0: and experience exposure, it could be a good idea, but I think the government needs to make sure that there's adequate information and background checks being made before we accept anyone. And
1: our culture, we have similar differences in our culture. We eat a similar food, everything is similar, but yeah, I think it's okay to be open to it and see where it leads us.
2: We want to extend our borders, our territory, and they are very good people, a lot of Nigerian people in Grenada before. So I don't see anything wrong with them. I don't
3: leave them alone, left them alone. Because some of them, when they come to spend their money, they come to worship, they come to do good things for the country.
4: And we need people, especially if they could contribute to the national development. Never come into free ride, I have a problem with that.
5: In an effort to obtain official clarification, GBN contacted the government's press secretary to determine whether the reports are accurate and whether the policy has been formally approved by the government of Grenada. However, up to news time, no response had been received. GBN will continue to monitor developments and provide updates as more information becomes available. Reporting for GBN News, Shania McIntosh.
6: Director General of the Organization of Eastern Caribbean States, the OECS, Dr. Didicus Jewell, says the region must move to ensure citizens of the sub-region can fully benefit from the rights afforded to them in the economic union. More in this report.
7: The OECS is pushing for greater action to ensure citizens can fully benefit from free movement and contingent rights across member states. Director General of the OECS Commission, Dr. Didicus Jewell, says while the treaties and policies are already in place, many citizens continue to face challenges when exercising those rights.
8: An OECS citizen who relocates to another member state should be able to access health care, education for their children, and social protection without running a bureaucratic gauntlet. A third country national spouse should know with certainty what rights they hold.
7: Dr. Jewell says the region must now focus on consistently implementing free movement agreements, as some citizens continue to face challenges when traveling and accessing services across member states.
8: The inconsistency is not theoretical. Citizens are experiencing it today. They are being turned away at ports of entry. They are being told that documents are insufficient when they are not. They are being denied access to services that are rightfully theirs.
7: The Director General says every instance where a citizen is denied services or encounters unnecessary barriers represents a failure to deliver on commitments already made. He maintains that free movement remains a critical tool for deepening regional integration and building resilience among small island states.
8: The measure of the OECS Economic Union is not found in our treaties. It is found in the experience of an ordinary OECS citizen, a nurse who moves from Grenada to St. Lucia and is treated with dignity at the border. A family that reunifies across our islands without losing access to schooling or healthcare. A worker who crosses member state lines in pursuit of opportunity without administrative barriers that belong to another era.
7: The issue was discussed during a high-level OECS webinar focused on free movement of people, contingent rights, and the digital transformation of border services. Shanakisha Francis, ABS News.
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9: Present weather at UNOR Airport is partly cloudy and hazy. Present weather at GFL Charles Airport is partly cloudy and hazy. Present temperature at UNOR Airport is 30 degrees Celsius or 86 degrees Fahrenheit. Relative humidity at UNOR Airport is 72%. Wind at UNOR Airport is blowing from the east at 28 miles per hour or 44 kilometers per hour. Rainfall in the 24-hour period that ended at 8 a.m. today at UNOR Airport 0.2 millimeters, at GFL Charles Airport 2.5 millimeters. Sunset today at 6:32 p.m. Sunrise tomorrow at 5:35 a.m. The marine forecast for seas in a 25-mile or 40-kilometer radius from St. Lucia. Tides for Castries Harbour high at 1:24 p.m. low at 5:43 p.m. Tides for Viewfort Bay high at 2:31 p.m. low at 7:10 p.m. Seas moderate to locally rough with waves 5 to 7 feet or 1.5 to 2.1 meters.

0: small craft operators and sea bathers should exercise caution due to above normal seas and brisk winds. Tropical weather outlook. The Atlantic high pressure system will maintain moderate to brisk easterly winds and stable conditions over the northern Windward and Leeward Islands during the next 24 hours. A tropical wave is producing cloudy periods with scattered showers over the southern portion of the region. A second tropical wave located over the central tropical Atlantic is moving westward near 15 miles per hour, 24 kilometers per hour. A third tropical wave has emerged off the west coast of Africa and is moving slowly westward. Tropical cyclone formation is not expected over the tropical Atlantic during the next 7 days.
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0: Gideon Calix of Old Kentucky Drive, Des Moines, passed away on Sunday, May 17, 2026. He was 53 years old. Adolph Moise, originally from Black Mallee Gap, Marshall, but resided in New York, passed away on Monday, the 25th of May, 2026. He was 65 years old. Peter Barnard passed away in England on Wednesday, the 27th of May, 2026. He was 61 years old. Honoring Jules, also known as Medrika or Adika of Austin Hill, Denry, but resided in Martinique, passed away on the 27th of May, 2026. She was 88 years old. Anderson Joseph, also known as Jabon of Zabo Vieux-Fort, passed away on the 20th of May, 2026. He was 58 years old. Linus Alfos, also known as Linnell or Old Man, passed away on the 24th of May, 2026. He was 28 years old.

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1: With that, we come to the end of the HTS News Force for today. On behalf of the entire news and production teams, my name is Winston Springer Jr.

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1: Trish Lee Tafari.
0: It's on tonight. Heights Productions.

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0: 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We don't back down for anybody. And weather.
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0: 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We don't break down for anybody, no. And weather.
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1: Believe in the Lord Jesus Christ, and thou shalt be saved. Acts 16:31, and thine house. Heavenly Father, we want to send the privilege, Father, for your, thank you for your night's rest. Thank you for allowing us to see a new day. Into your hand, we place our spirit. Thank you for the breath of life you have given unto us. Father, thank you, Lord. Had it not been for you, we would not be wake up. Thank you for Charlie. You have brought in the studio safely. Father, continue, Lord, to give him the grace, the strength, the courage, the, most of all, the good health that he needs. I pray for guidance and protection for him each day. I pray for management and the staff of Radio 100. Continue, Lord, to bless them. Continue, Lord, to protect them each day as they come to studio, Father. All those working behind the scene, you know, each and every one of them by name and by nature. And the TV station as well. Father, at this moment, I ask you, Father, to forgive me of my shortcoming, creating me a clean heart and renew a right spirit within me. Father, as I come to you this morning, as I come before your throne of grace, Father, you know all that is going on in this land of St. Lucia. I pray that you'll pour out your spirit upon St. Lucia. In every four corners of this land, I pray that you'll cover St. Lucia underneath your precious blood from the north, the south, the east, the west, Father. I pray for peace to prevail in this land, peace, love, and unity, Lord, in the name of Jesus. Father, you reign on high. You are King of kings and you are Lord of lords. Father, without you, Father, we can do nothing. But with you, all things are possible, Father. I cry out for mercy upon St. Lucia. Speak to everyone in St. Lucia, Lord, all those who are traveling in air, land, and sea. I pray for divine protection, Father, especially the drivers on the road, Father, as they drive each day. I pray that you cover the road, Father. Help them, Father, to be drive carefully, Father. Open their eyes when they drive. Jesus, take control of the wheel. Too many accidents are happening. All drivers, truck drivers, minibus drivers, taxi drivers, garbage drivers, all drivers, Father, on the road, Father. Protection, all those are passengers, protection for them, Father. Lord, I pray for all those who are sick and shut in at their home, at the hospital. I pray that you'll continue to touch them, Father. You said you are wounded for the transgression, you are bruised for the iniquity, and the chastisement of our peace was upon them. I claim healing for the sick, Father. Touch them in a mighty way, Lord. You are the greatest physician, Father. Lord, I just want to give you praise. I just want to give you glory. I just want to give you honor. Pray for all the listeners who are listening near and far. All those who are calling the radio station, blessings upon everyone this morning, Father. Our teachers, our principal, as they prepare for school today, I pray for protection. Cover the school. I pray for the children, Father. They'll continue, Lord, to protect them on the way to school. Father, you know the young men at times. After school, Father, they're holding up the children, taking their belongings, and that's not a good thing. That the young men may go and look for work to do. Don't to scatter by the school, and when school over, the children are walking down, and they're robbing them, Father. That's not a good thing. Speak to the youngsters, Father, that they may go out and seek for something to do. If they cannot get a work, have something to go and put a trade, do something to help themselves, Lord, in the name of Jesus. Protect our school children, Father, in the name of Jesus. Father, I pray for all our prayer warriors, Father, Lord, continue to pour out your blessings upon them. And all those who are praying each day, Father, protection and blessings upon all our prayer warriors. Help us to continue to pray without ceasing in everything that we give you thanks, Father, Lord. And I give you thanks and I give you praise. I give you adoration, Father. Holy Spirit, just fall afresh upon everyone this morning. Help us to have a wonderful day. Lord, I pray, Father, Lord. Oh, Jesus, Lord, I give you all those who are mourning the loss of a loved one, grieving the loss of a loved one. I pray that you'll strengthen and comfort them. Those who are going to lay their loved ones today and the weekend and the coming week, Father, strengthen and comfort in this difficult time. So many people have lost loved one, Father, Lord Jesus. As a tired Lord, we don't know the time, the day, the hour the Lord will call upon us. Help us to be ready, Father. Lord, I myself already getting myself ready every day. And help us to live our life one day at a time, Father, and help us, Lord, to serve you in spirit and in truth, O God. Thank you, Father, for hearing and answering our prayer. I ask all these blessings, Father, in no other name, but in the mighty name of Jesus, Father, as I lay everyone at the foot of the cross, may the love of God, may the love of God and the Holy Spirit, oh, let the words of our mouth, oh, the words are coming this morning, Father. I just lay everyone at the foot of the cross this morning. Help us have a blessed day in Jesus' precious name, I pray. Amen. continue à bonne semaine, merci.
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1: 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So maybe they still keep the observed. Queen's birthday observed in the month of June.
0: Well, sorry, to like always, they might have ki say on it. To let's say British territory, right? And to like always, they a Tortola. So Tortola,
1: I say. Oh, okay.
0: Okay, and Tortola.
1: Is it June observed? It's observed in the month of June, as but he's a 14th of November. In Charles is a November boy.
0: Mwen hap kis.
1: Mwen ta di bonjou pou tout se fami mwen. Se an chay mwen basa yon mwen.
0: Nou pani chan.
1: John, Joseph. Isoufou ye, birthday ka vini li 16 mwa sa la. The 16th of June is John Joseph's birthday. Mwen Scotty from Isoufou ye is sent li si. So advance birthday greeting as I'm on the line. I could wish advance birthday greetings to her and all the family, from all the family. I'm saying hello to Joe Joseph, Joe Francois. She's in New York and lots of other relatives of mine, the Haynes family. In St. Lucia, the Francois family. Hello, everybody.
0: Okay, Nia Bojune, Gertrude Tosakebopo. Merci, Apila.
1: Okay.
0: All right, bye-bye.
1: Okay,
0: oui. Bye-bye. Merci. Encore tout le monde côtoyé, bonjour les jours, direct tous les jours. Ah oui, Eugene Nobatai, voice note là from Jacqueline. Oui, bonjour.
2: Hello, good morning, Charlie. I'd like to wish my sweetheart, Eugene Norbert, a happy, happy, happy birthday. I hope he lives to see many, many more and he enjoys to the fullest today, okay? All right, then.
0: Oui, ça, c'est pour Eugene Norbert.

0: Hello and welcome to another edition of Government Notebook with me, Kendall Eugene. Phil Wishoff, tourism ambassador and Olympic champion Julian Alfred, once again delivered another standout performance on the international stage. Devli Poyot reports.
1: All eyes were on Norway as some of the world's top female sprinters lined up for the women's 100 meters at the 2026 Oslo Diamond League Bislett Games. With yet another successful achievement, Julian Alfred continues to thrive as she continues to deliver world-class performances on the tracks. On this occasion, she produced a standout run to secure her victory in the women's 100 meters.
2: Women's 100 meters. Great start from Van der Beek, and also going well is Julian Alfred. Amy Hunt's got a little bit of work to do, but she comes good in the latter stage of the race. But it's Julian Alfred stretching away. The Olympic champion's got this done. Keep an eye on the top. 10.75 with a very strong tailwind. Well, we had said that it was swirling around and it was behind them, so it's an illegal wind. 10.76.
1: The win carried added significance as she crossed the finish line first on her 25th birthday. For the Government Information Service, I am Desley Poyet.
0: Finlucia highlighted its commitment to social justice and workers' rights at the International Labour Organization Conference in Geneva. Nivalo Geest brings us that story.
3: St. Lucia reaffirmed its commitment to social justice, equity, and workers' welfare at the International Labour Organization Conference in Geneva, Switzerland. Minister for Equity, Social Justice, and Empowerment, Honorable Emma Hippolyte, led the St. Lucian delegation to the conference, which brought together representatives of governments, employers, and workers from around the world to discuss labor standards, employment policies, and social protection measures.
4: And my message was that we have a government that take action. We don't just say that we support the principles of social justice and equity. And I outlined about maybe 8 interventions, as I said, the period poverty, the subsidy of rice, flour, sugar, and now the subsidy of cooking gas to a higher level, and the subsidy of even gas for vehicles.
3: Minister Hippolyte noted that St. Lucia addressed the ILO plenary for the first time in decades, using the opportunity to showcase the government's commitment to improving the lives of citizens through targeted social interventions.
4: I think it's so important for us as we speak for the workers of this country to understand that we have that structure in place, and that structure, what it does is to ensure that the standards we put in place for our workers, there is a group focusing on that all the time. And that's the work we're doing at the Department of Labor.
3: Minister Hippolyte said the conference also highlighted the importance of maintaining strong labor institutions that protect workers and ensure labor standards are upheld.
4: If we continue to focus, if all parties, government, workers, and employers, focus on putting the people first, if we continue to focus, if all parties, government, workers, and employers, focus on putting the people first, then there is no issue that we could not resolve amicably.
3: The conference provided St. Lucia with an opportunity to share its social development initiatives while strengthening partnerships aimed at improving the lives of workers and vulnerable groups. Reporting for the Government Information Service, I am Nival Ogist.
0: The Ministry of Health continues to prepare for health emergencies and disasters in anticipation of the 2026 hurricane season. More in this report from Desley Poyot.
1: As the 2026 hurricane season begins, the Ministry of Health continues to prepare year-round for health emergencies and disasters. The ministry recently held a pre-hurricane season meeting with the department heads and representatives from the island's hospitals to strengthen preparedness efforts. Health Disaster Coordinator Dr. Delphina Vernon stated that the meeting's purpose was to review hurricane preparedness and strengthen coordination ahead of the 2026 season.
5: In anticipation of the start of the hurricane season, we held our 2026 pre-hurricane season meeting here at the Ministry of Health last week. This meeting brought together many heads of departments within the ministry, as well as representatives from the hospitals. The purpose of the meeting was to have a look at the 2026 seasonal outlook, to assess our preparedness, to assess things that needed to be attended to with urgency as we prepare for the season, ensure persons knew their roles and responsibilities, and to ensure that we have a coordinated effort as we go into the hurricane season.
1: The Ministry of Health says it works closely with NEMO and other agencies to ensure that there is a coordinated response to hurricanes and other public health emergencies.
5: The Ministry of Health does not work in isolation when it comes to addressing public health emergencies, including natural hazards such as hurricanes. We work alongside the National Emergency Management Organization, NEMO, our first responding agencies such as St. Lucia Fire Service, the police, our hospitals, utilities, and other sectors to ensure that we have a coordinated response to any impending disaster. This is very important because there are many factors to consider when dealing with the preparedness as well as the response to such emergencies.
1: Dr. Vernon noted that officials are urging the public to take the necessary medical precautions before a storm. Preparations are also being made to have facilities stocked with essential supplies ahead of any impending storm.
5: The public should be aware that this is not the time to fill a prescription or to come in for something routine. The safest place to be is at home during the storm. The ministry ensures that these facilities have backup emergency supplies, have stocks of medications, gasoline for the generators, and we take steps to ensure that we are ready to deal with any impending storm.
1: Officials remind St. Lucians that hurricane preparedness is a shared responsibility and are urging residents to have an emergency plan in place while looking out for family members and neighbors. Reporting for the Government Information Service, I am Desley Poyet.
0: You are listening to Government Notebook. We will be back in a moment.
6: The Department of Equity, Social Justice, Gender and Older Persons informs the public that approximately 1,200 households enrolled in the Public Assistance Program, PAP, have had their payments suspended. The suspension follows the failure of representatives from these households to participate in two consecutive review exercises conducted by the Welfare Unit during the 2025 to 2026 review period. The department emphasizes that the Public Assistance Program remains available to eligible households that comply with the program's requirements and review processes. Affected persons seeking clarification or additional information are encouraged to contact the department via WhatsApp at 712-2399 or 724-8957 or visit the welfare office in their community. The Department of Equity, Social Justice, Gender and Older Persons thanks the public for its cooperation and understanding.
0: Welcome back. Honorable Dr. Ernest Hilaire has reaffirmed government's commitment to supporting small businesses. Tesley Poyot reports.
1: The government of St. Lucia has made a clarification about its actions regarding the relocation and compensation of Ms. Marie Farrell. Officials say their goal is to ensure Ms. Farrell is treated fairly while supporting the Mount Pemard Beach Park project, which is aimed at improving tourism and creating economic opportunities for St. Lucians. Government officials stressed that all payment agreements are reviewed and signed before funds were issued, describing the process as transparent, fair, and guided by good faith engagement. The Mount Pemard Beach Park project is a major investment in tourism and community development, and they maintain that the handling of the matter reflects the government's commitment to fairness and responsible development. Reporting for the Government Information Service, I am Desley Boyer.
0: St. Lucia expands climate monitoring through Citizen Science Initiative. More in this report from Glenn Simon.
7: Virtual DJ. The National Integrated Planning and Program Unit, NIP, is taking the lead in a new climate monitoring initiative that aims to strengthen St. Lucia's capacity to respond to climate change while engaging students and communities in scientific observation. The initiative forms part of the Salute Project, a partnership between NIP, the Department of Physical Planning, the Sir Arthur Lewis Community College, KU Leuven University in Belgium, and JISIC Association in Italy. The project enters a new phase this week with a Train the Trainers workshop and the installation of the first weather station at the Sir Arthur Lewis Community College. Director of NIP, Howard Wells, says the project is designed to promote citizen science by giving young people practical tools to observe and understand the environment around them.
8: The whole idea is to encourage citizen science, get young persons, particularly our students, into the whole idea of Earth observation. As you know, climate change is real, but it is as real as you can see it. So we want to get students into the whole business of observing the environment.
7: The Salute Project seeks to establish a network of weather stations across St. Lucia, primarily in schools. The stations will collect localized data on rainfall, wind speed, temperature, and ultraviolet radiation, helping to improve climate monitoring while creating valuable educational opportunities. Representatives from KU Leuven University are in St. Lucia to train local stakeholders on the installation and operation of the equipment. Junior researcher and Salute Project Coordinator Evan Van Beaver says the weather stations will provide highly localized information that complements traditional meteorological systems.
9: So this small sensors gives us a very dense network where we then can compare local differences. So that's what we will use, and we will use it to teach people and also students in this case about weather differences, and also we hope that it can help us indicate things like storms or local rains and disasters and so on.
7: According to project officials, the weather stations are relatively low cost compared to traditional monitoring equipment, making it possible to deploy more units across the island and expand access to climate information. NIP will play a central role in coordinating the installation of approximately 12 weather stations and supporting schools as they become part of the growing climate observation network. Wells says the initiative reflects the unit's broader commitment to strengthening evidence-based planning and building resilience through technology, innovation, and partnerships.
8: So we have on board with us teachers, faculty from the Sir Arthur Lewis Community College, who would not just be receiving the training on how the sensors are installed, but also they will be part of curricula that we're hoping to have developed under this project.
7: Over the next several months, the project team will work to connect the weather stations to the centralized data platform, allowing information to be accessed and analyzed by educators, researchers, government agencies, and communities.
9: So right now we're here for a week, but of course the project is running over a three-year span. We're in the first year about halfway, and this week we'll do some short sessions where we teach the installation of the sensors.
7: As climate challenges continue to affect small island developing states, the National Integrated Planning and Program Unit says projects such as Salute demonstrate the importance of empowering citizens with data and knowledge to support more resilient and sustainable development. For the National Competitiveness and Productivity Council, Glenn Simon reporting.
0: And before I leave, here is a recap of the headlines. Illusion sprinter Julian Alfred delivered a commanding performance, winning the women's 100-meter dash at the 2026 Oslo Diamond League. And Honorable Emma Hippolyte highlights St. Lucia's commitment to workers' rights, social justice, and support for vulnerable groups at the ILO conference in Geneva. This has been Government Notebook. I am Kendall Eugene. Thank you for listening.

It is now 6:32 a.m. in St. Lucia and the Eastern Caribbean. Good morning. Good morning. Blessings and good morning to one and all. Welcome to the Breakfast Club right here on Radio 100 Helen FM. My name is Vanessa, also known as Miss V. I'll be keeping you company until 11 a.m. this morning. It's a beautiful Friday morning, the 12th day of June 2026. Wherever you are listening to us in St. Lucia, around the Caribbean, and of course the diaspora. Good morning. I want to say thank you to Charlie for holding things down on Livis and DC. Have a fantastic Friday, Charlie. Saying an early morning shout out to M237, Mr. Henry. Thank you for bringing me here very safely this morning. M737, from the Girls Day Bus Stand, thank you for bringing me to Castries very safely as well. And to all of our beloved bus drivers, north, south, east, and west, always listening in to Radio 100 Helen FM, The Breakfast Club. Thank you for choosing us to keep you company each and every morning. Most appreciated. And saying good morning to M163, Mr. Cecile, Mr. Lane, M844, Mr. Johnny, M878, The Ultimate Hustler, M266, Bolo, good morning. M586, The Man Braggio, good morning. M272, 1213, 977, all of the Cicero bus drivers, good morning to you. Not forgetting the man, Redemption, M1001, good morning. And to the Groselet drivers, blessings and good morning to you. The Vosage Shuttles, Mr. Mike, Mr. Evans, good morning. The man GT, good morning to you. All of the Vosage Shuttle drivers. Grand Rivière Groselet, good morning. Moshi, good morning to you. Leclerc, Mr. Danley, Cool Runnings, good morning. Coco, the man Stoney, Blessed Assurance, good morning, gentlemen.

Lots of the Moon, good morning. Rockwell Pavi, good morning. Babano, M1000, good morning. Laquamango, Marigold, good morning. Mark Bexaw, Denry Valley, the Mad Reggae, good morning. To all of the Miku drivers, good morning to you. M310, Mr. Cole, Officer James, the man Kirby, and all of the Beaufort drivers. I'm not forgetting, you know, we shout out the drivers, we don't shout out the passengers. Hey, passengers, good morning. To the Renwick staff bus, good morning to you all. Labri, Soufre, Shores and Salty Bus, Ancillary Canneries, good morning. Every place in between, not forgetting Jack Mel, Mr. McPhee, and your drivers, good morning to you all. At 6:45 a.m., I'll be bringing you the News 45 Major Complete with your weather report, so you can keep it locked for that. Welcome once again to the Breakfast Club, where we sprinkle a little bit of everything on your breakfast plate because we believe that breakfast is the most important meal of the day. Saying good morning to Mama J over in Dominica. Happy Friday, Mommy. Miriam Daniel, good morning to you. It's a fantastic Friday on the Breakfast Club. We're inside of our strong beginning, what some people call the weekend. So we got to kick things off in the right direction. Let's say some grace before meals. Gonna serve you your espresso shot for the morning. Let's give thanks and praise for life. Remember our Creator. Open up your eyes. That's two blessings right there. Let's not take that for granted, right? So let me do the honors. Let's go.

you can worship and have some fun, right? It's okay to shake a leg and groove to it, right? Give thanks and praise for life. Take this into your fantastic Friday. Taking this one from positive. Sweeter. Before that, we heard from Samuel Midas with Heart to Heart. We have time for a commercial break. When we get back, the News 45 Major. Keep it locked.

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I am very impressed with Pedrolo. With this pump, everything is already complete. It is much easier. Smart switch, everything there ready. Now, I just had to add my non-return, and that was it. And that is why I will go back to them. And I will go back to them steady.

0: 10 years ago to promote a healthier lifestyle, NIC led an initiative that encouraged employees to lace up their sneakers and come to work. 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

0: In the headlines, advocacy group Raise Your Voice St. Lucia demands urgent national intervention to break the continuous cycle of domestic violence. Health officials eye the complete commissioning of St. Jude Hospital a victory for affordable, high-quality medical care. And Prime Minister Philip J. Pierre convenes an emergency disaster meeting to inspect the island's hurricane readiness plans. Welcome to News 45 Major for Friday, the 12th of June, 2026. With details of the news, I am Vanetta Phillip. Domestic violence continues to cast a long shadow over St. Lucian families, prompting renewed calls for action from advocates who say lasting change can only come through early intervention, accountability, and support for victims.
1: Recent revelations of domestic violence are not isolated incidents, according to Raise Your Voice President Catherine Seelies. Describing the issue as a persistent and deeply rooted societal scourge, Seelies argues that the latest cases merely underscore a long-standing problem that continues to demand urgent national attention.
2: Domestic violence is very, very prevalent in St. Lucia, and it's very prevalent in the 18 to 45 age groups.
3: Wow.
2: Very, very prevalent.
3: Across classes?
2: Domestic violence has no class.
3: Wow.
2: Domestic violence has no culture. It has no race. Domestic violence against women has always been extremely high, and is extremely high in the 18 to 25 age group.
1: Speaking as a guest on Radio 100's morning program, What Makes You Mad, hosted by Stanley Lucien and Vanetta Phillip, Seelies says that despite more than a decade of tireless advocacy for women and children's rights by her organization, significant gaps remain within the state's response to these issues.
2: And until the state agencies that are charged with being responsible for the issue of domestic violence, we do it, but we are not the state agency. We do it as advocates. We do it as a non-profit organization. We have picked it up as our mandate. But we alone working on this issue is not sufficient. The social services, the Ministry of Health, the Ministry of National Security, the courts have to be able to understand the dynamics of domestic violence. They have to understand the posture and behavior of perpetrators. They have to understand the trauma and trouble of victims, and they have to understand the concept of empathy and how you deal with people who have been victims of domestic violence.
1: She warned that unless these shortcomings are addressed, the cycle of domestic violence and abuse is likely to persist.
2: Physical abuse, it is sexual abuse, it's all kinds of abuse wrapped into one. It is using a child to continue abusing the mother. And this is somewhere that the state agencies and the court fail.
3: How does that happen? How
2: fail
3: does that happen?
2: All the time.
3: How do you use a child?
2: I have a child together with you.
3: Mm-hmm.
2: You've already said, I'm not feeding that child. You're already not feeding the child. I have signed a warrant in the family court. You're still not putting the money there. But you find out that I am going out with somebody else. All of a sudden, you land in the family court and say, the woman not letting me see my child, I want to see my child. And you would want to believe it. While people out there believe the family court will lean towards a woman, they will lean towards an abusive man so fast, we would be thinking it's Hurricane Allen all over.
3: Oh.
2: And they would take your child, they would demand joint custody, even if it's illegal, because the government of St. Lucia has not changed the law. If you are not married, the mother is responsible. But the family court and the Department of Human Services continue to take women, single women's children, and give to men. Continue to side with abusive men and take people's children, put them in temporary foster care, put them in homes. And when they come out, they are so damaged, you cannot fix them. And these are the people you have that are in crime, in gang, in violence. And until we can fix that foundation, we are all going to have social problems in St. Lucia.
1: Seeley's pointed to the high-profile murder of young mother Joy St. Omer, whose bouts of domestic violence were well documented. She noted that since the incident, her organization's workload has nearly tripled as more individuals have begun recognizing signs of abuse within their own relationships and seeking support.
2: If somebody's threatening me, you send me home, and I have a protection order, what am I going to do when the person comes? Am I going to put up the protection order? No, the protection order is a document you keep. So when you call the police know that is somebody that have a court order. I have an obligation to go to that person. That is what the order is for. The order in itself, holding it, and I hear people telling people, you have to hold it everywhere you go. What is it, a gun? So we need to be able to, when somebody come to us and say, this is the behavior I'm subject to, this is what I am subjected to daily, you have to assess, the first thing you assess is the safety of that person. Is that person safe to stay there? And even though the woman who has come to complain to you sit in front of you and tell you, he's not going to do me anything, it is not her that is assessing her safety.
1: Another harsh reality highlighted by Seeley's is the lack of safe and suitable housing options for victims of domestic violence and their children when they need to be removed from abusive environments. The advocate is calling for stronger social support systems and expanded emergency housing solutions to ensure survivors have a secure pathway to safety and recovery. Solaj Alfred, HTS News Force.
0: Employees at a West Coast resort are raising urgent safety concerns following an alleged armed robbery on the property. Masked men reportedly entered the front desk area at approximately 10 p.m. on Wednesday and demanded cash. Sources say resort management detailed the incident to staff the following morning, but instructed them to remain silent. According to employees, management expressed concern that public knowledge of the raid would frighten current vacationers. Workers argue that executives are prioritizing the resort's reputation over the physical safety of the staff. Police officials have confirmed that an incident occurred at the property, but declined to provide immediate details. The circumstances surrounding the reported robbery remain under active investigation by the Royal St. Lucia Police Force. Health officials have hailed the full commissioning of St. Jude Hospital as a major step towards universal health coverage, UHC, and the National Strategic Plan for Health for 2025 to 2035. Chief Medical Officer Dr. Sharon Belmar George stated that the UHC and the complete commissioning of the hospital will guarantee accessible, affordable, and high-quality health care.
4: The Health Ministry has identified equity as a vital foundation for delivering universal health coverage, UHC, to residents. Chief Medical Officer Dr. Sharon Belmar George reiterated the importance of fully commissioning St. Jude Hospital to enhance access to quality care in the 7 constituencies. She expressed her support for the process aimed at validating the completeness and accuracy of the medical facility to improve the delivery of enhanced health care services.
5: St. Jude Hospital, which is located in the south, provides secondary care services, one of the very important pillars in relation to providing universal health coverage is health equity. So the commissioning of St. Jude to the refurbished site will ensure that the residents in the south have access to quality of care within a facility that can provide the care at the standard that we need to provide it at. And it is important within the island for the population that we serve that we ensure that both of our health facilities are able to provide health care at a specific standard.
4: Dr. George also acknowledged the significance of St. Jude Hospital in responding to emergencies related to international travel, given its proximity to the airport. She further underscored the necessity of sustainable health financing and reform for UHC. Additionally, the ministry is undertaking essential assessments of district hospitals and polyclinics. This initiative will lead to extended hours and services, as well as reduced wait time at healthcare facilities.
5: One of the issues which we have been managing over the last few years are lots of complaints coming out of the emergency rooms at the hospitals. And part of it has to do with the limitations within care, within primary care, especially when it comes to diagnostics and the limitations in our opening hours. If we are to extend our hours within key primary care facilities and also the services, we would be able to better manage the needs of the populations. So when we look at areas such as the Grocery Polyclinic, the Betty Wells, Denry Soufre, and the Viewfort Wellness Centers, if we can increase the services that are provided and also the times, our patients will be able to access care closer to their communities, and it will reduce some of the complaints and the poor outcomes we get when patients wait extended hours within the hospitals. What will it mean for the two hospitals? They will now be able to concentrate their services on secondary care.
4: The chief medical officer commended the staff for their resilience, notwithstanding the challenges of working at a provisional hospital for an extended time, and acknowledged their eagerness to transition to the refurbished site.
5: The commissioning of St. Jude would be extremely important. It's also very timely to support universal health coverage. It will allow us to manage our patients a lot better, strengthening the referral systems from primary care to secondary care. And I think we've been managing, and I really have to commend the staff at the St. Jude Hospital. There's a very warm culture that exists within the South and the St. Jude Hospital. I really have to commend the staff for all of what they have been able to manage over the last few years within the stadium. So I think us reopening the St. Jude, the level of motivation, satisfaction, and the level of the providers giving care would also boost the quality of care that we are providing there.
4: The Ministry of Health anticipates that the full commissioning of St. Jude Hospital will ensure the provision of care in a safe environment. Officials look forward to the facility bolstering both the National Strategic Plan and the government's commitment to universal health coverage. Gina Filippi, HTS News Force.
0: St. Lucia's Prime Minister Philip J. Pierre has called an urgent high-level meeting to review the island's hurricane readiness. The Prime Minister brought together the National Emergency Management Advisory Committee at their headquarters yesterday. Key response agencies, including the police and fire services, provided detailed updates on their disaster contingency plans. Officials analyzed available emergency resources and coordination strategies for the 2026 Atlantic hurricane season. Prime Minister Pierre highly praised the agencies for their ongoing efforts to strengthen national resilience. However, the Prime Minister also stressed that public vigilance and sharp interagency coordination remain absolutely vital. The government is now urging all citizens to secure their properties and immediately review their family emergency plans. And on to the international scene. The 2026 World Cup has officially begun with a colorful opening ceremony in Mexico City. Global music superstar Shakira headlined the festivities at the iconic Azteca Stadium. Tens of thousands of fans packed the arena despite a tense and complicated build-up to the tournament. Recent cartel violence and widespread protests by local teachers had threatened to overshadow the event. However, football took center stage as the home nation prepared to face South Africa. Opera star Andrea Bocelli and South African singer Tyler also performed during the pre-match celebrations. Co-hosts Canada and the United States will launch their own separate opening ceremonies on Friday. Mexico beat South Africa in the opener. And now time for news on the weather.

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For today, Friday, the 12th of June, 2026, your forecaster, Vigil Saltibus. Present weather at Yuenora Airport is fair and hazy. Present temperature at Yuenora Airport is 27 degrees Celsius or 81 degrees Fahrenheit. Last night's minimum temperature at Yuenora Airport was 27 degrees Celsius or 81 degrees Fahrenheit. Relative humidity at Yuenora Airport is 77%. Wind at Yuenora Airport is blowing from the east at 20 miles per hour or 31 kilometers per hour. Rainfall in the 24-hour period that ended at 2 a.m. today at Yuenora Airport, 0.2 millimeters. Total rainfall for the month of June so far at Yuenora Airport, 6.6 millimeters. Sunset today, 6:32 p.m. Sunrise tomorrow, 5:35 a.m. Forecast for St. Lucia for the next 24 hours. Winds will be blowing from the east near 22 miles per hour or 35 kilometers per hour. Weather. Fair, breezy and hazy conditions will occasionally give way to cloudy intervals and a few showers, which may cause minor disruptions to outdoor activities. Marine forecast for season, a 25 mile or 40 kilometer radius from St. Lucia. Tides for Castries Harbour, low at 7:33 a.m., high at 2:26 p.m. Tides for Beaufort Bay, low at 9 a.m., high at 3:33 p.m. Seas moderate to locally rough with waves 5 to 7 feet or 1.5 to 2.1 meters in easterly swells. Small craft operators and sea bathers should exercise caution due to locally rough seas. Forecast for the Lesser Antilles, fair, breezy and hazy, becoming cloudy at times with a few showers. Tropical weather outlook. The Atlantic high pressure system will maintain moderate to brisk easterly winds and stable conditions over the region during the next 24 hours. Two tropical waves located over the central and far eastern tropical Atlantic are moving westward near 15 miles per hour or 24 kilometers per hour. Tropical cyclone formation is not expected over the tropical Atlantic during the next 7 days. This has been your 6 a.m. weather report, your forecaster, Vigil Saltibus.

0: And a recap of the headlines, advocacy group Raise Your Voice St. Lucia demands urgent national intervention to break the continuous cycle of domestic violence. Health officials eye the complete commissioning of St. Jude Hospital, a victory for affordable, high-quality medical care. And Prime Minister Philip J-Pierre convenes an emergency disaster meeting to inspect the island's hurricane readiness plans. This has been News 45 Major for today, Friday, the 12th of June, 2026. I am Vanetta Phillip. We will be back after these messages.
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0: before you go, there's something I want you to have.
1: Oh, it's beautiful. But wait a minute, isn't this...
0: Yeah, yes it is.
1: But I thought the old lady dropped it into the ocean in the air.

It is now 20 minutes after the hour of 7 a.m. in St. Lucia and the Eastern Caribbean. Welcome once again to the Breakfast Club on Radio 100 Helen FM. This is Ms. V in the hot seat until 11 a.m. this morning. And on Fantastic Fridays on the Breakfast Club, we go back a little bit of the music. Taking this one from Christina Aguilera, Ginny in a Bottle. And before that, we had a double header there from Britney Spears. Oops, I Did It Again, and Baby One More Time. I want to say good morning to my WhatsApp family. Auntie Jackie, Miss Mary, Miss Madeleine, Miss Leota, Miss Beverly, and Miss Audrey. Good morning. The ladies are always locked into Radio 100 and NFM. Carrefour, Miss Unica, Techie in Viewfort, good morning. And I know the gentlemen are also locked in. Mr. Bert Alcindo, good morning. Mr. Mariana Alcindo, happy, happy Friday. My USVI family, DJ Top Shotter, Mr. Roll, the man Ben, good morning. Remember at 7:30 a.m., the man Boots will be in the building for Kaiso Corner. We are also live on Facebook, so check it out.

singing this one from the Backstreet Boys. Quit playing games with my heart. Before that, we heard from NSYNC with Bye Bye Bye. It's now 29 minutes after the hour of 7 a.m. We're getting ready to take a short commercial break when we get back. Kaiso Corner. Keep it locked. This is the Breakfast Club Radio 100.

0: 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Yes, that's HTSONLINE, one word. 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
1: Are you sitting on your assets? Nah, not that. 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Well, here's Bomaché to the rescue. Be it a motor vehicle, home appliance, machinery, real property, will connect you with potential buyers. 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It's where deals are done. Stay connected. Hello, I'm Stanley Lucien. Welcome to the HTS e-poll. It's your opportunity to weigh in on the most pressing issues of the day. Global crude oil has surged between $100 and $120 a barrel due to Middle East conflicts. Consequently, the St. Lucia government raised pump prices on June 1st to $16.75 per imperial gallon for gasoline and diesel. To cushion customers from this imported inflation, the state is actively subsidizing gas and diesel. Yet, the National Council on Public Transportation warns that minibus operators are losing money on every single trip. The NCOPT's president, Godfrey Ferdinand, wants a formal fare formula tied to fuel prices to bring predictability to both drivers and commuters. Supporters say this transparent system keeps rural routes running and guarantees fares will drop when global oil prices fall. However, opponents argue a transit hike right now unacceptably hurts low-income workers who are already battling rising food and electricity costs. So we ask, would you support a bus fare increase at this time? Remember, our EPOL team is always on the go to get your responses as well. Watch the HTS News Force from 7 p.m. for the results and a new discussion.

0: and you've come on Lime again. Thanks, thanks everybody for waking up and Lime with me first on the Kaiso Corner. Good morning to St. Lucia and Calypso family in St. Lucia, the Caribbean Calypso family. A special good morning, as usual, to the diaspora, Pennsylvania, Minnesota, Miami, Toronto. Boy, Toronto, y'all have football. You're up in the air. Yeah, but I'm glad you all didn't forget about the corner. Yeah, football later, get into it later. Yes, and good morning to our international family. Welcome to another Kaiso Corner. The best line, best early morning line in the world, where you hear the sounds of sweet calypso music from St. Lucia. I want to say a special good morning and thank you to those of you who made yesterday's program such an enjoyable program. Particularly, I want to say good morning to the hammer, Marlet Edwards. Stimulate our focus on humor and wit in Calypso. Hammer, I promise you, we will continue this. I had a wonderful time yesterday laughing my head off, and I'm sure y'all heard Miss V. Good morning, Miss V. I'm sure y'all heard her screaming.
1: Good morning, Chris.
0: You enjoyed
1: good
0: that
1: morning. Oh yes.
0: Particularly heard you making noise at police belly one. The size of the police belly. Yeah, I will do it again.
1: Yeah, it was most enjoyable. I enjoyed it. But you were feeling pressure when somebody was singing about making friends. With a particular, you know.
0: Yes.
1: You were feeling pressure, so you know.
0: No,
1: I had to save your heart. Your heart was hurting your boots. I had to save your heart. You understand?
0: Okay, Miss V. Thank you very much. But you didn't try and save my heart when the guy started to suck the cane.
1: Oh Lord, Father, this one.
0: Okay. Trouble me.
1: But yesterday was good. I enjoyed it.
0: Send me back, you know, to remember, you know, some of our clowns in Calypso.
1: Yeah,
0: and the fun and the entertainment they have given us. Yeah.
1: Mm-hmm.
0: Some I didn't mention. Probably let's mention them now and acknowledge them because some of them still around. Topshus.
1: Yes.
0: Morning, Topshus. Oh my God, Topshus. Topshus has given us a lot of laughter in Calypso in St. Lucia. Miss V, I don't know if you can remember when Top Shots came out with this big doll. Female doll.
1: Mm-hmm. A blow up doll, I remember.
0: Started singing about Zuma and our go popot.
1: I remember.
0: Miss V saying,
1: I remember that. That was hilarious.
0: A go popot. Mm-hmm. Of course, St. Lucians changed that up. Of course, it was not go popot. And Chopchas, we made a point yesterday about our humor, laughter being used as a technique to cope with pain or to cope with serious difficulties, etc. And sometimes it looks like we are the most insensitive people laughing in the most inappropriate times. Example, we make jokes on people's weaknesses. At a partner in college, we call Skippy. And that's why everybody called him, because he had the way he was walking, he had a limp. We call him Skippy. My God. We make jokes of it. But in the making of the joke and in the laughter, it's a way of coping with it and including it in our lives, etc. I mean, from if we go way back to days of slavery and colonialism, the serious back-breaking work that we had to do on plantations and so on. What did we do? We sang. We created work songs. All of these songs that are the origins of our calypso today. We created these things to cope with the pain and to cope with it. Yeah. Topshus. Hospital burning. Victoria Hospital, fire in Victoria Hospital, serious fire. With a lot of patients under threat and so on. You know, how did we deal with it? Chop just comes out with a song and had everybody in the tent hospital burning. Chop Chef said his siren. Yeah. Humor, our fun. And then you take somebody like Invader. Invader has given us lots of laughter through pain.
1: Yeah.
0: In the tent, man. Master of satire.
1: Mm-hmm.
0: My eyeballs hurting me.
1: Yeah.
0: My balls hurting me. My eyeballs hurting me. Boy. Hey, boy. After a loss of the elections, I think his Labour Party lost the election. And his eyeballs begin to hurt him. Yeah, man. Serious.
1: But I also remember Boots Magilla.
0: I forgot.
1: Sue and Pap.
0: Oh,
1: he was very, very controversial, okay. But it was. Okay. I remember when that song came out, I didn't believe what I heard, so I was asking somebody, "Is that what he's saying?"
0: There's another song recently that mentioned Supap.
1: Uh huh.
0: Yeah,
1: really?
0: Yeah. There's another song recently. Invader at Christmas time comes out of this Kaiso, Christmas. To Invader, after Wood for Christmas.
1: Yeah.
0: I need some good.
1: and patat la kabwile.
0: Patat la kabwile, you know. And his descriptions of the kind of wood that the old lady wants.
1: Yeah.
0: Give me some balata. So, one of the hardest woods you'll find in St. Lucia. Fun. I enjoyed that program yesterday. Thank you, people.
1: Yeah.
0: Thank you. And I must mention last year too, Robbie.
1: Mm-hmm.
0: Yeah.
1: Oh yeah.
0: It was not totally, but it was humor, satire, serious Pekong. You know, serious Pekong. His yellow bird, man.
1: Yeah.
0: His yellow bird, where storytelling of the history of the UWP, of the story of the UWP, you know, and creates this metaphor of yellow bird flying and falling down.
1: Bliggity was humor.
0: So thank you, people. Thank you. Izai Hall, we have to mention Izai. Morning, yes. Izai.
1: Good morning, Izai.
0: Izai turned out to be serious MC, but not only MC in his own right, serious comedian when he's ready. Serious comedian. And using extempo calypso, you know, to create laughter and good feelings among people. Morning, Izai. Thanks.
1: Mm-hmm.
0: Thanks a lot. And he is another one that has been clamoring for more humor.
1: Yes.
0: More humor in our calypso. So thank you, people. Wonderful program yesterday. And so let's get into today. And I'm hoping today will be as enjoyable. Okay? Not that kind of laughter. Please, I don't think there is too much gopavot, you know, in there. There will be that today. There may be a panty or two, from what I heard. But... but
1: I'll take your word for it, Boots. I'll take your word for it.
0: Yes, people.
1: Okay.
0: So let's get to the let's line today, you know, and boy, we have some special guests with us, you know, that have made me turn around the kind of line we would have done today, you know, and I'm hoping that today's line can be an inspiration to parents and to young people in Kaiso, especially the young school Calypsonians who are just entering and trying a thing. I'm hoping that after today's program or with our guests, you know, they can get a little more inspiration to sustain their presence in the Calypso arena, you know, and to stay there and to stay in it and to feel good that they are into a very beautiful and rich part of our culture. Because today, we have a father and son who have been in the Kaiso, and we particularly want to focus on the son, because we had him bursting from since the school days, you know, and he has grown taller than his father. He left his father, you know, and he is still there in the big yard, and from the kind of material he's putting out, I don't think he's going anywhere in a hurry, because he's becoming one of the more proficient performers, stage performers in our Calypso in St. Lucia. And I'm talking about none other than, heard this name, boy. Mikhail Cauldron. Mikhail Cauldron. Y'all know who that is? Y'all on the line? Yeah, people liming on. Morning, Facebook. Morning. Yeah. Morning. Now, let me tell y'all something. Y'all Facebook people and so on, y'all sending all these messages. You see that vocabulary y'all developing there? So, take it out. You see when y'all message in the corner and so on, talk properly. You see this LOL and SMH? Yesterday, there's a kind of LOL. What is that? If y'all have to laugh, no man. And make me laugh. Yeah. If it's type, y'all type. Call me, because I'm sure if y'all call me, y'all will not say LOL. Y'all will just laugh, you know? But if y'all type in, okay? By boots, you're making me laugh. Type that, you know? Don't tell me LOL. I don't know what is LOL, man. I've been trying to say it in my mouth, and my mouth going a kind of way, not laugh. Morning, Facebook. Okay? So we have Mikhail Cauldron, and we know him better by the name Jürgen. He will tell us about that name, because pronouncing that name became a problem. And his esteemed father, my good partner, Nikki. Well, we all know Nikki. Should I say Nikki Cauldron? Nikki! It's Nikki that there, man. Nikki and Jürgen. Welcome, yes. Gentlemen.
2: Morning, Mr. Woods.
0: Yeah, Nikki. You notice, yes. I call your son gentleman, eh?
2: Morning, St. Lucia.
0: Yeah. Welcome to the corner, man. It's the first time you're live with us, but yeah. In the corner, man. And we appreciate you. As I said, I'm just hoping that you all can drop a few things that will inspire young people to continue. Certainly. and so on. Jürgen.
2: Yes, sir. Mr. Boots.
0: Yeah, Jürgen. Boy, just a few years ago, boy, I saw this little youth come on the stage and, you know, and impress so many people. Almost like this year, Mr. Personality. You see how that little boy had just come in his performance? Mm-hmm. This is how you were, you know.
2: Yes.
0: I don't know if you remember, but I remember it.
2: It's a good feeling to see that.
0: I'm sure Nikki would remember it. Yeah, you remember that time?
2: Yeah, I could fairly remember everything. Yes.
0: You came on stage the first time?
2: Yes.
0: Now, how did you end up on that Calypso stage? Who brought you there? What?
2: Well, it stemmed from the competition, RC Jam competition.
0: Okay.
2: So I started at the RC Boys in 2009, and then I just never left it. I fell in love with all the genres, from groovy to the soca and the calypso. It's just something that I genuinely love, and I realize that's what I was here to do, you know?
0: Okay.
2: Yeah, man.
0: That was RC Jam.
2: Yes, RC Jam.
0: Was there a teacher there that was influencing you?
2: Yes, so I would like to highlight Mr. Ticaro. That was my teacher at the time, and also Mr. Howell, former teacher of the RC Boys, former principal of the college as well, Safa College. And so these teachers, and also Mr. Nigel Francis, yeah, he's also a writer and stuff like that. So I just want to highlight these three pillars at the RC Boys at the time, who gave me the opportunity, who saw the talent in me and just nurtured that seed, you know.
0: So you would like to express that teachers are so important.
2: Yes, indeed.
0: In
2: yes,
0: planting
2: indeed.
0: That seed,
2: yes,
0: in young
2: indeed.
0: People
2: and Mr. Charlo. Content, yes. I mean, he was not a teacher, but then his interest for calypso at the time,
0: he was not a teacher at
2: the RC Boys.
0: School.
2: Yes, that's right.
0: Charlo.
2: Yeah, you know already.
0: Charlo, teacher.
2: Yeah, this man.
0: Yeah.
2: You know, so I just want to highlight that, you know.
0: Put yeah,
2: out there.
0: Well, thanks for that, man. And
2: yes,
0: then you
2: Mr.
0: have
2: Woods.
0: Stayed in it.
2: Yes.
0: How come? Why? You like it that much?
2: Well, boy.
0: Tell us about it. Yeah.
2: Well, let me tell you. My home. My household is all about calypso, the culture itself. So just imagine if I had to just had a decision of my own and just probably take a left turn. It won't happen. It was almost impossible, because they had the support, they interested in it, and you know, they encourage every moment, you know, to just do what I'm doing and That's where I'm at.
0: So apart from your teachers, mm-hmm. there was your home.
2: Yes, my family members. Yeah, my father, my mom.
0: Wow.
2: Yeah.
0: Wow.
2: Yeah, man.
0: And there is your love for Kaiso.
2: Yes.
0: You know, and your attachment to it. Ms. V, let's start. Let's make our Lima's hair a little bit of his love for Kaiso. This year, he has a number he has given us. Mm-hmm. Carnival can't let you go. Do we have that, Ms. V?
1: We do.
0: Well, let's run it. Run a little bit.
1: All right, let's do that.

0: That's a power.
1: Yes, indeed.
0: You have made it to the semifinals of both Power and Groovy. Congratulations, yes.
1: Thank you.
0: You're going places. So, Power, mm-hmm. Groovy, Calypso.
1: Yes. This is what the IOC Jam.
0: How do you do it? What's up? How do you do it, man?
1: Just going back to the same thing, you know. That's where I'm thankful for that opportunity. IOC Jam actually taught us how to maneuver and handle these three genres. You know, imagine as a little kid, you had to be taking part in probably two competitions at the time. So you have two songs to learn as a little kid, you know. So it was just from there, I guess I got that inclinement, and it's just been part of me. It's like second nature now. Yeah, no pressure. It's just knowing the process, knowing what to do and get it done.
0: Big up RC
1: school, man.
0: I hope that message going on to all the schools around the island, you know, man.
1: Plays a big part.
0: RC.
1: Yeah.
0: RC. Look at what RC has done. And, so let's go back. Big up Mr. Hall. Isaiah Hall. Yes. RC school, you know.
1: Yes.
0: Tikaro, Dennis Leo. Man, let's go, man. Wow. Well, and then you said your family.
1: Yes, boy.
0: Nikki? Yeah. Mm-hmm. Oh jeez, man.
1: Go on.
0: Yeah, I don't want to make your head too big, you know, but it looks like your head big already, you know. Nikki, that is your son there. How does that make you feel when you see your
2: I'm
0: son?
2: I'm extremely proud. Like you know, I'm extremely proud, you know, to be, you know, his dad. You know, and I think our entire family. You know, because it's a long story, more or less, but I can make it very short.
0: Tell us some of that story.
2: You know, I've documented his entire life in terms of his Calypso career, his singing career. And I remember at 4 years old, he said to me, Daddy, one day I want to be Calypso King.
1: Yeah.
2: And he had that mic in his hand, and I have that picture up to like today.
0: He said, I want to be Calypso King. He didn't say I want to sing Calypso.
2: No,
0: he wanted to
2: be Calypso King.
0: Wow.
2: So at the time, you know, you had the RSC boys, and so I think I got a writer, started singing. And in fact, his first performance, I was not even here, I was in New York.
1: Born to Sing Calypso,
2: that was the song.
0: Mm-hmm.
2: Right? Mm-hmm. And I took it from there. And his interest in Calypso and Carnival, he was always there. At the time, he lived on St. Louis Street, St. Louis Street, and the band coming from Pena Street, turning left. And this boy used to hide his clothes the night before. I don't know how he knew it.
1: And my
2: And he tied his hair. And he'll say he'll go into the toilet. And by the time I look for him, we used to find him all by back, all right? At 5, 6 years, chopping the band and everything. So the interest has always been there. And as a parent, you know, if that's what the kids want, you know, I just really give that support. And I've been there ever since. So every time it's Calypso, my life is just miserable, you know, because he wants to be there. He wants to look good on the stage. So, you know, so I just give that support.
0: You said your life that's miserable?
2: What I mean miserable is that I'm busy, you know, Daddy, let's do the Daddy, I want this, Daddy, I want that, and, you know, Daddy, you know, I have to look good on the stage, and, you know, so that interest is always there, but the family, you know, his mother, my mother, you know, the entire support, my aunt, you know, you know, so when he started with the Junior Calypso, we all were there, you know, and supporting him, you know, so he was always comfortable knowing that he has the support. And it's very important as a father, as a mother, that your child, you know, you give that support, you know, whether it be athletics, whether it be, you know, any form of sports, you know, that you be there and encourage that person to say, well, as a young kid, to say, well, Daddy and Mommy is there, let's go.
0: Yeah,
2: you know, that dedication. So I've always provided that support for him.
0: Yeah, and that's an environment where we, a lot of parents literally trying to dissuade their children from growing in the arts, you know, that will not get you nowhere, etc., etc. But you continued, you pushed him. Why?
2: I am involved. At the time, I was in the hotel industry as an entertainment director.
0: Yeah.
2: You know, so the stage thing was always in me. You know, I always wish I could have sing like him, you know. And, you know, so it was just there. You know, I was involved with Angus. You know, we had a band on the road.
0: Yeah.
2: And would you believe, crying. So I had to bring him on. The shirt not even fitting him. And he's there with me, you know.
1: Face band.
2: I have all this documents, you know. At Carnival, he'll make his own costume.
1: Yeah.
2: You know, one time we were by the market, and you know, at the time he was supporting Eilerman, and he just took the mic and started singing
3: Party
2: on the road. Yeah. You know, so
0: Eilerman, yeah, CDC Eilerman. Boy, yeah. And you all CDC,
1: yeah. Yeah. Fire City, CDC, you know, fellas, Eilerman all the time.
2: Yeah. So it's all, you know, and you know, people love him. So you look at Dyson, his first arranger, you know, Dyson Imbert.
0: Yeah.
2: Always that support. Even Isai too. Isai will come and say, you know, your son is good, encourage him. So that Boeing's and you have written for him already, and you have a happy. Mm-hmm. So it's a whole broad section of different people coming together. So it's not, well, for just one individual, but yeah. As a father, you know, different people coming together, the whole society. And that's what we need right now.
0: Yeah.
2: You know, it takes a village to raise a child, and that's what it is. And I again want to employ parents. Please support your kid. Look at Mr. What's his name?
3: Mr. Personality.
2: That kid is special.
0: Yes.
2: And I think that the nation has to protect that young boy.
0: Yeah. He's
2: a special gift to us. You know?
0: But you say that, but yeah. When he came, yeah. When I saw him, that's why I told him. Mm. Almost the same thing, you know. Mm. Almost, when he came on stage, I saw him for the first time. Just his performing and his love of the stage. Just a natural, and that's how I'm seeing Mr. Personality. Personality now. Yes, I agree with you, Nikki.
2: Yeah.
0: He is a treasure. He is a treasure. Let's listen to another one from thing. He's a young man, and he has come up with a number, what he calls Bad John.
1: Yeah,
0: well, Calypso, Bad John, a young person. Are we getting a little deviance? Beginning? Let's hear Bad John. Let's see what Johan is telling us.

0: Wow. Serious Calypso, man.
1: Yeah.
0: Serious Calypso drawing our attention to the Bad Johns. The Bad John. Who wrote that one?
1: Okay, well, this one was written by Mr. Wally, the Calypsonian. Mr. Wally, the great Wally.
0: Okay.
1: Boston.
0: Wow. Yeah, man.
2: But I don't think people really get it. Some persons have not gotten the real truth of it yet. So come quarterfinal.
0: Nice guy, grow on you. Yeah.
2: One of my favorites, though.
0: Storytelling on the Bad John.
1: Yes.
0: Oh, yes. Oh, yeah. Bad John. And, well, Nikki, while you were talking, the CDC came up, the CDC environment, your CDC boys, and so on. The CDC has given us so many cultural personalities, so much talent, so much in sports, etc. I don't know if you want to say anything about the CDC environment. The CDC Claudius Francis will love you.
2: Yeah. I mean, I came in later on, but prior to that, you had the St. Thomas who was involved, and then you had the Francis brothers, Herman Gill, and then you had Claudius, you know, multi-talented in the various sporting fields. You had table tennis, I think Doggy, you know, so many. Yeah. And now you have young Sizzler there, you know.
0: I was just going to tell you, can you remember any particular Calypso personality that they come with? Young Sizzler. Yeah. And Sizzler, very, very nice that you mentioned Sizzler, because he is... Mother has been supporting him throughout, almost the same kind of journey as Duncan. From Harrison School, St. Mary's College, and just doing well. And his mother has been right there with
2: the father too,
0: father.
2: Yeah,
0: importance of the family support.
2: It's a joy, when you see your daughter or your son doing well. You know, it's a joy as a parent. You know, and for me, I love it. You know. Sometimes you can be
1: nerve-wracking
2: at times. You know? Sometimes I have to go outside and sometimes I even cry too. Sometimes I look and see that is my son there. Tears.
0: Sometimes you cry.
2: Yeah.
0: So sometimes when you sit in the tent, then
2: No.
0: And Nikki, you sure is not the dollars you see in your eyes that boy might bring thousands of dollars.
2: I always tell him whenever he performs, that's it, I don't want anything
1: and about. It's never about that.
2: Yeah, the money,
1: just the journey and knowing that what you plan to do, you did it well, and just for me knowing that I make him proud.
0: Yeah.
1: It's always a blessing, huh? It's always a blessing.
0: All right, so that's the support in the journey. But the actual talent and so on. Mickey, you said a while ago you can't sing. Where that come from? Who in the family you going to
1: Skyhawk? I somebody say Skyhawk is my granduncle. My granduncle.
0: Oh, Godron Skyhawk. In truth. Living chassis.
1: Yeah, man.
0: Cauldron again.
1: Pinez.
0: So you have Pinez influence.
1: And then you have the Carlton Roberts.
2: Cousin
1: and stuff. So
0: Carlton Roberts.
1: Yeah.
0: Matthew Roberts and that.
2: Well, I don't know, but I know for sure
0: Carlton himself. Wow.
2: Haggai.
1: Yeah.
0: Haggai.
2: By mother's side. Cousin by mother's side.
0: I'll say. Also, you were destined.
1: Yeah.
0: You couldn't escape that, man. All the things coming at you from all sides.
1: Yeah, boy.
0: Haggai, Elton Roberts, Nikki.
1: Yes, yes,
0: yes. You couldn't escape.
1: I tried to follow the football, but it was just not.
0: You couldn't escape. Which football you tried to follow?
1: Well, my father was a great footballer, And honestly, that's where we started off. At first, we tried it, but
0: great footballer. I'll hold because boy, he's all my call and we'll start having an argument
1: about that.
0: How do you call them a great football? But yes,
3: we have a couple of messages, gentlemen. Allow me to go through them.
0: Well, as you go through them, let me tell people. Our lines will open. Our lines. Feel free to call and give your best wishes and so on. Give them the number again.
3: Sure. 451-7260 is the landline. 1-758-451-7260 is the WhatsApp platform. platform. So Boots, we're due for a break, but let me just go through the messages and then we'll go to break, and then we'll open up the lines. Excellent. Right. Okay, so one message here says, tell Nikki I say big up my favorite Sunday announcer, and big up to Jürgen as well, and all the best.
0: I support that message. The Sunday announcer, I support that message. Yes. Total, and I'm supported on behalf of my wife.
3: Okay.
0: Of my wife. Oh, yeah, man. She loves Nikki on a Sunday. Absolutely loves Nikki and his music on a Sunday, man. I too, Nikki.
3: And we have a message here from Facebook. Somebody says, groovy, enjoying the vibes, I suppose, from Pennsylvania. And we have someone else saying, Jay saying, good morning all. It's nice to see the face of the man, Nikki, who does the Sunday morning show. You see, Nikki, they're putting out your business. Yes. They're putting out your business. Yeah, but just, you know, support. Just so far, support from the people so far. So let's go to break, gentlemen. And when we return, more things in store. Yes, sir. We'll be right back.

0: people, welcome back. I hope the inspiration is spreading out there. Inspiration from a father and son in Calypso, man. Ben, we've had a few of them, you know. We've had a few of them. Pep and his son Desra, who is the reigning Calypso king, you know. So. We are hoping that, you know, this little lime this morning, you know, will encourage and inspire families, parents, fathers, mothers, support your children, you know. When you recognize that their talents, recognize things, and support them and push them to achieve what they can. And people, as I said, it's our lime, yeah, it's our lime. Not because you're enjoying it so much that you cannot participate. And let us know, man. The lines are open. 451-7260. The lines are open, you know. Give us a call and let us know that you're there with us. Yeah. I know you all are writing and sending into this book. Nice.
1: But we do have a call.
0: Already?
1: So.
0: Okay.
1: Yes, we do. So let's take that. Good morning, caller. You're live on the air.
2: Yes, good morning, good morning.
0: Good morning, sir.
1: Good morning.
2: I would just like to congratulate Jürgen. Of course, and his father, Nicky, who I know very, very well. Growing up in the CDC, I must say that we are very proud of him. Although, Nicky might probably would recognize my voice, so I won't say who I am.
0: Boots recognize your voice, too. Boots recognize your voice, too. Yeah, so you better watch it, because Boots will say who you are. Yeah, watch it.
3: Thank you.
4: The danger man.
2: Yes. But although I've been in Pep's corner and Desiree's corner for a number of years, I've been following the likes of Jürgen and Sizzler from the CDC. Yeah. I think I had done a little bit of work with Sizzler back in the day, and I was very proud when both of those guys were able to bring the school crown to the CDC block. It just reminded me of my time when I did it at St. Mary's College. Mm-hmm. And I have Mary's College. Mm-hmm. And I've said to Jürgen personally that it's just a matter of time. Both he and Sizzler.

0: of them, and I'm just hoping one day that that crown will come to the block. So well done, kudos to you, and all the best again for the season.
1: Thank you, thank you.
2: Thank you, Rohan.
3: The danger man.
2: Yeah, people, Rohan Lubon, who himself has done so much, I mean, at the head school, principal at the head school, man, you know, for pushing those young people. Pushing young.
3: Yeah, the song called Pusher Man. Brilliant song.
2: Yeah. There, while we're in the break there, Nikki was showing me some photos, you know, of young Jurgen. And amazing, Nikki, you have documented.
3: Yeah.
2: You have documented the boy from the first stage and continue
3: until now. Yeah.
2: Wow. Maybe you may not be surprised, but later on you'll realize the importance of this documentation that Nikki has been doing, man. Wow, what tremendous support, man. You go there, Nikki. You go, my brother. You go. Let's play another kind of number from Yoga. Now, I haven't heard it yet, you know, but I know from what I've been told, the word panty is in there. The word panty is in there. Okay? It tells me it's the other man. The other man. I don't know why your people go there. The other man, like the Calypsonians boy. From since 2 years ago, you know, all of a sudden.
4: They're just putting out the business.
2: The Jamals and your other man.
4: Most have a serious problem with the songs that had that thing in there, the topic of the other man. You know. Most you have to talk about that, you know.
2: Play that song. Play the song. Let's hate. The other man. It's a groovy from Jurgen.

0: are you all watching me so? That's what I want to know. Why are you watching me? Why are you watching me so?
1: I am wondering why your body is moving so. Is there something on fire?
0: No. That song is a fantastic song. I'm enjoying the song. Yeah. All three of these gentlemen watch. Facebook, help me. Anyway.
1: I don't know, Miss V. But
0: you're getting very good jobs.
1: I've never seen you like that yet, you know. All the years we've been doing this, the animation that's going on in there, I have to watch.
0: I like the play on words because usually, you know, it's fire, your pants on, your pants on fire. And the young man just used something else other than pants to say it's on fire. Boots have a boots, cool out, man. Okay. Way.
1: Nikki, this time, let me come to you.
0: Nikki, oh my God.
1: That's your little boy. So, they're singing Panty on Fire and so give me a reaction there.
2: I was totally surprised when I heard the song. You know, that's okay. So, what it is, he has this tied up to the record label, which is Curtie and them.
3: Stratosphere
0: Music. So
2: that side of it, they handle the groovy and the power.
1: Yeah.
2: And I handle the calypso aspect of it.
1: Yeah.
2: So we want to pick up, you know, Cami.
3: Yes.
2: Fantastic lady.
1: Oh, yes.
2: You know, for that support.

0: of really bringing him out, you know. So all he said to me, "Daddy, I have a song." And when I heard it, and I'm like, hey, boy, hey, you too young for that. But you know, I like it. You know, the play on words. It's not, you know, direct. Uh-huh. You know, it the creativity really comes out.
1: Not direct. You know, Panty on Fire. Not direct.
0: There's no.
1: You didn't see what happened, Miss V. Why you say that? Not direct.
2: But how I get involved in this thing?
1: Miss V, I'm talking to Nikki.
0: But I wonder what's going on there, you know. I thought the chair had a problem.
2: The men are in majority in this studio. This is what I get, but it's okay. It's all right.
1: Yes,
2: very good. So
1: we're just trying to understand it. I don't think we any of us have a panty. So we're trying to understand and appreciate the song.
2: Very well.
1: And Nikki's saying it's not direct. That's all I was trying to understand and cope with it. Wonderful song.
3: Thank you, Mr. Boots.
1: So you're across, across the genres, man. Yes. Which one of them is your favorite? Groovy, Power, Calypso?
3: The Calypso.
1: Where you find yourself most
3: comfortable? I would say the Calypso.
1: Why?
3: Calypso, for me, in terms of planning, I have that vision of knowing what to do. Soca is more of like you have to multitask or you know, you have to do things on the spot sometimes. You have to feel the crowd.
1: Yeah.
3: You know, Calypso, you deliver that message and, you know, they receive it.
1: Something you have planned.
3: Yes,
1: so you're planned. In total control.
3: Yes, production mode.
1: Yeah.
3: For the soca and stuff, you have to, you know, multitask, you have to feel the crowd, you have to know what to say, you have to think of your breakdowns, you know, these things like that. You know, so I would say cementally, the Calypso is my comfort zone.
1: Yeah.
3: I'm still getting,
1: but after hearing that last one, I think I like you in Groovy, man.
3: Thank you.
1: I like you because you have a nice voice.
3: Thank you.
1: You have a nice voice. Mm-hmm. Apart from your performing ability, you own the stage. When you're on that stage, I think you own it. But your voice, man.
3: Thank you.
1: You can sing. You can sing. Yeah. Well, it's just a pity you had to have a father that can sing.
0: Yeah. I wish I could have.
3: Yeah, man.
0: You
3: have a lot of good voice.
0: But no way.
1: So what's your expectations for this year, man?
3: Well, it's just continuing.
1: Before that, on the journey so far, tell us, what have you won? What are some of the things that you have?
3: Okay, so right after I left the RC Jam, RC Boys, I did the Junior Calypso for Corinth. I represented my school, so I won the Junior Calypso twice. And the junior
1: school, the national junior.
3: So yeah, so I won it in the current school twice, and then the national competition twice.
0: Whoa.
3: And
0: third year first runner up,
3: and also the junior Groovy and Power. At that time, 2015, I won both. Yeah.
1: Whoa. Yeah.
3: So it's just been, you know, that journey for me just continuing. Yeah, man.
1: My God. Congratulations, my brother.
3: Thank you.
1: Keep going. And I guess, so, it brings me to my question. Mm-hmm. Anything you're expecting this year?
3: Well, just for me, I have that tunnel vision on my career and my goal. My goal is to just continue and improve at every performance. And hopefully this year, we all want to make it to the finals for each of the competitions, so that's my goal. Yeah, it's just work hard and just to finally cross over to that final.
1: Well, you have already achieved some of it, eh?
3: Yes.
1: Semi-finalists in the Groovy already, yes. Semi-finalists in the Power already,
3: yes.
1: And then you go into your
3: Calypso
1: quarterfinals. You're in KPT tent.
3: Yes, next week.
1: And when is your quarterfinals?
3: Okay, our quarterfinals is next week Thursday. At the Culture Center, KPT, come out, keep people talking, Kaiso Pro Stent.
1: Mm-hmm.
3: Yeah, we have a jump pack show for you.
1: Yeah.
3: Yeah.
1: What is your experience in that tent? You like the tent? Talk to us about KPT, man.
3: I mean, you've been to a 5-star hotel already, right?
1: Yes.
3: Yeah, many times.
1: Yes.
3: So it's basically, you know, the service has to be on par and stuff like that. You feel at home, you feel welcome. It's like a home away from home. That's how that tents feel for me. You know, they make sure your artists are well ready, prepared. If your songs are not recorded, it's gonna be recorded. Pre-show, you make sure you're well relaxed, you hydrated. Everything is just in order.
1: Wow.
3: Rehearsals as well. You're on time. The band members are there to greet you and, you know, just to work with you. It's like a family feeling, and I just want to continue highlighting that aspect about KPT. It stands out.
0: Wow. Yeah, but at rehearsal sometime. One time we had breakfast and, you know, it's amazing.
3: Yeah.
0: You know, it's a total, I think they understand the aspect of the creatives.
1: KPT, give your breakfast. Breakfast?
3: You should come for that.
0: Because what they're saying is that when the artists from overseas come, you know, they get everything. So what about the locals? Even before the show, you know, you have stuff there, and even after there's a buffet.
3: Yes, so you could just
0: now not even the Calypsonia, but also the band members too are taken care of.
1: So what am I? TC Brown, please.
2: By the way, TC did send very early messages saying KPT in the house. So big up and good morning, TC.
0: Yeah.
2: And TC, we need to be invited. Why Boots and I are not invited, TC? What's this?
1: No, I wouldn't say we are not invited. I will never say
2: we are
1: not invited.
2: TC, why am I not invited?
1: TC, I think what my question to myself is, why am I sitting in the cultural
2: I agree,
1: center
2: I agree.
1: During intermission?
2: I agree.
1: There.
0: But the thing about it too, you know, everybody has the ID, you know,
3: like,
0: and then the support cast too. So you have those that taking care of the backstage.
1: Wow.
0: You have those that taking care of the, you know, the Calypsonia.
3: Yes.
0: Yeah. So there's almost like a 30, 40,
3: it's a team,
0: people production. They're taking care of everything. Mm. You know, there's a young lady, I forget her name, you know, who's so busy up on them. You have ladies taking care of this, and that is coming from an event standpoint, having done events, having been an entertainment director.
1: Yeah.
3: That's what
0: total.
1: So KPT have gone to a different level. KPT from since they came on, this is the fifth year of KPT. Mm-hmm. They came on in the first year, you know, and introduced how many women? And every year we see the growth visually in our eyes, the growth of this tent. Last year they had this boy from Viewfort, what's his name, who performed a guest thing, and he enjoyed it so much that he expressed himself right there on saying that he's going to be in KPG 10 fully.
0: Yeah. Fully. I mean, you look at the search for art, look at Anwar, you know, Anwar came into being dead because of legacy, and TC Brown just, you know,
3: so the scouting is very
0: scouting, you know, they look for important artists and they encourage, you know, Blaze. I mean, it's so amazing, you know. I mean, I never knew Blaze in terms of, I knew him, but in terms of understanding what it is, because he's at rehearsal,
1: and seriousness and commitment.
0: Yeah, man, serious.
1: And the amount of writing he does.
0: One of my favorite
1: writer.
0: Is Blackberry. I don't know the song.
1: Prolific writer.
0: Yeah, it's good. So we're quite comfortable.
1: KPT.
0: So big up to KPT.
1: So they have kept people talking.
0: Yeah, man.
1: They have kept.
2: We have a message here that says, special good morning to KPT from HAPA, Helen Association for Persons with Autism. Thank you for collaborating with us and performing at our Carnival Social, and thank you for helping us to promote inclusion in Carnival and showing that autistic individuals and persons with disabilities belong and should not be excluded.
1: Wow.
2: And that's from Minnesota.
1: KPT, you know, doing their social work, helping with, we have already spoken about this new initiative from the from HAPA, as the Autistic Association.
0: Yeah.
1: They are having a carnival band this year, and KPT is helping out. Whoa, KPT, boy. TC boy, I didn't need to bring you on. And Blaze in the house again. Papa Pop, big up, man. Barry, continue. More strength, my brother. More strength. We all knew that, man. We all knew that. We didn't need to hear that this morning. Everybody knows that. But St. Lucia, you know, and right now Ukraine is understanding it. All the way in Ukraine, Iran, you know, all the wars they are having there, they are getting a sense of what it is like to live together in unity, you know, really good management, good planning, good, you know, and excellent, strong community, which is what the KPT is sounding like, man. Big up, continued strength and progress. Anybody on the line, Miss V? Anybody?
2: Yes. Good morning, caller. You are live on the air.
4: Good morning, Miss V, and how are you?
2: Good morning. Good, thank you.
1: Good morning, sir.
4: Boots, take a side for a minute, man.
1: All right.
4: Morning, Calypsonian and manager.
3: Morning.
1: This is just about our chot-chot. As I just still give chot-chots.
4: Management crew, you know. Look at Ricky T's management crew doing anything. Why do you sing? You see, and you're going that way, and you're that way already, so.
1: All right.
4: Yeah, but what I'm calling on all the critics and all those that know and making all the noise. Quarterfinal starts tomorrow night. It's $25. Make a sacrifice. Start tomorrow and finish next week Friday. Come and support the art form. Instead of licking down the art form and talking all this. This is the only art form. Every year they have to find new music and new lyrics. Okay? And that's the voice of the people. So please, people, instead of making noise and calling and saying this and that, come to the tent and then criticize. Don't stay outside and what you hear, you want to criticize. Because it takes a lot. It takes a lot of volunteer, it takes a lot of people, time and labor. And if you support, they will have an additional revenue to do better things. So I'm calling on the whole of St. Lucia, those who can make it. Starting tomorrow night at the Cultural Center from 8 o'clock, Wednesday next week, Thursday and Friday. Come and support the art form. It's our culture. Because, but you know, them international artists, every 5-6 years they release an album.
1: Mm-hmm.
4: But our performers have to find a song every year.
1: Every year.
4: And music every year.
1: Every year. This is every the fantastic year. Richness of the Calypso tradition.
4: We have classics. We have music that can play for a whole year, you know, on radio.
1: Yeah.
4: So that is my appeal. Come and support from the young to the old to the legends. Because it takes money. It takes a lot of time and labor, and we need your support. Come out and support the art form.
1: Yeah, and come out and practice your culture, man. That is us. This is us that we are showing the world, you know. So not even for the appreciation or what they have, but just coming out and being ourselves and being proud to be ourselves and show the world. My brother, thanks for that, man. Thanks for that. Very, very, very well appreciated. Well said. Well said. Missy, what's our time?
2: Our time is almost there. Oh, literally.
1: Well, people, you still have a little more time.
2: We can squeeze in one more call.
1: Drop it.
2: We can
1: squeeze in one more call.
2: Let's see if we get another call.
1: We are open for one more before we jump into final words, Nikki, Jürgen. First of all, Jürgen, how do you say the name? First of all, because I have a problem. Jürgen, what should I say?
3: You're actually saying it the right way. It's Jürgen, yeah.
1: But there's a J in front there. How come I say
3: Jürgen? Well, it stemmed from my dad's player at the time, Jürgen Klinsmann. Football fan, so I have two footballer names. I have the Ronaldo from Brazil and I have the Jürgen in the middle of my names. So
1: your name is Ronaldo too?
3: Yes.
0: You never take on the football part.
1: So it's after Jürgen Klinsmann. I understand it now. I understand. And they gave you a good name.
3: Yes.
1: If you never took up the football, you're carrying a huge name.
3: Yeah,
1: and I think you're carrying it well.
3: Yes.
1: You're carrying it well. Okay. Well, final words. As I said, boy, I'm seriously hoping that you all are an inspiration to families out there, you know, and families that see talent in their children, that they will continue to support and push as much as possible, and to the young people themselves. Most of you, any of you who are listening to me, you're at school now, though, or you all should be on your way to school, you know, but, you know, I'm just hoping that just looking at Jürgen here and hearing him, hearing his story, his achievements, and the joy which he's getting from being in Calypso, that could push you all to you know, wanting to be a Calypsonian, to be a St. Lucian artist, and to stay in there and to make St. Lucia, continue to make St. Lucia proud. So, any last words, both of y'all? I mean,
0: well, for me, I first want to thank Charlo from Takeover Tent, you know, for, you know, really starting the journey, you know. The entire Takeover Tent team, thank you very much. Also, his writer, also Peter Platin at his Fish Calyx. For over the years, you know, being there with him also like a father. So Fizz, big up. He's producer, he's arranger, Timothy Mondesi, better known as Diffie, for providing, you know, that wonderful music, you know, over the years, you know. So I really want to thank him, you know.
1: I should let the public know that by next week I want to give one of our limes to the musicians in Kaisos. I've been trying to get Piper. You know, I'll tell the public, let the public know live and thing, and I'll take again to pull Piper in here. In the absence of Piper, we'll try to get Connie and especially to remember Matthias. Who we lost, who we have lost earlier, you know. And we'll have a lime appreciating the musicians.
0: So Giffy, also Dyson. And this year, we worked with Bertram Jean, Duval Slam, you know, that song, you know. And so, thank you so much, you know, we really appreciate it, all the effort. And to the public, the parents, again, be there for the kids. Let us change St. Lucia. Let us show our kids that we love them. Make time for your kids, you know, make time. You know, you have, I see, Fiji playing field the sub, you have young kids now playing football, and the parents encourage that. Make time. Support your kids, you know, because they need us as parents, and it's important that when you see that dream, that you support them. You know, look at Julian Alfred, you know, Twatini, you know, that support. A support base, and you know, in a small country like that, we need that.
1: Is Twatine Julian Alfred's father?
0: No. What I mean in terms of grooming that support, he was almost nurtured that, almost like a father, you know, that kind of thing. You know, so it's important that we understand that through culture, the arts is so critical for us to make time. Let us understand, because we are bilingual, you know, we have Creole, you know, we have the English, we are special people, 7 times British, 7 times French. You know, let us bring
1: all
0: that
1: times
0: gift,
1: African.
0: You know, you know, so we can bring it, you know. So all I can say, and to you, my son, you know, I love you. You know, I've always supported you. Thanks to your family, your mom, you know, my mother, you know, the entire family, you know, for the support, you know. I'll always be there for you no matter what. You know that already. And I look forward to your performance on Thursday, though I will not be there. But, you know, but I look forward to that support.
3: Yes.
0: Since I'm not there, you know, I've already created that support base for you.
3: Yes.
0: And to all the Calypsonians, all the best. Get out there. Tonight we have Fire One. Let us go out there and support them. You know, we all are one. We all are one family. And it's all about our country, the wonderful island of St. Lucia. So thank you very much.
1: Wow. This was so beautiful, Nikki. Oh, man, Nikki. Oh. Nikki. So you won't be there on Thursday?
3: No, that's the first time.
1: Nikki,
0: Why
1: you live in Amman?
0: No, in good hands.
1: Nikki, with Amman will sing panty. Amman will sing panty on Thursday.
0: No, you know. Every time you see that Miss Vic, get it out, glad you know. Miss Vic.
2: Hi.
1: So he is in
0: why? Hands. Why are you so happy when Boots mentioned that?
2: It's just funny the way Boots said. It's funny, so I'm laughing.
1: Cause
2: it's funny.
1: And you're gonna have final words. Why you have the whole world out there appreciating?
3: Of course,
1: you.
3: I just want to say, St. Lucia, thank you so much for following my journey. Thank you so much for supporting the youth. Just a message to the youth as well. You have a talent. You nurture it. You focus on it. Don't worry about anything, just continue and remain humble, you know, just remain humble. And of course, Mr. Boots and Miss V, thank you for having me this morning.
1: Oh, pleasure, my father. Our serious
3: Daddy, thank
1: pleasure,
3: you so much.
1: Man. Yeah, man.
3: And yeah, man.
1: Yeah,
3: thank
1: man. And, yeah, and having Nikki on the other side of the mic, you know.
3: Yeah,
1: really, our pleasure. Yeah, and you just mentioned Duval Somme, and probably it's a very good tune for us to and our beautiful lime this morning. Yeah, really inspirational lime. Yeah. yeah, inspiring.
0: Yeah.
1: And thank you all for this. Thank you to all of you out there for joining us this morning. And I hope this father and son story has been inspiring to all families out there. To recognize the talent in the children, love your children, and you know, and push them. Let them become what God has put them on earth to be and to do, and help them, give them the support as much as possible. And to the youths themselves, the children themselves, you know, find your culture, find your talent, you know, find that way of life, and find that thing that you have been put on earth to do, and go for it, please. Okay, thanks people, thanks for coming. This is the last line for the week. We'll do it again next week on Monday. So let me end by inviting you to Fire One tent tonight. Fire One has their second tent, and they are on tonight at the Cultural Center. Come out and have a great time, you know. Come out for the education and entertainment that we'll get from the Calypsonians. And tomorrow is the start of our quarterfinals, as you heard from our caller. Quarterfinals, I think tomorrow is South Calypso tent. I think tomorrow is South quarterfinals. We start tomorrow, the quarterfinals. And then we continue on Wednesday, Thursday, and Friday with the quarterfinals of the competition. Okay? So, thank you, and I will see you all on Monday morning. See Dave Lee right here on the corner. So, we go out with a number, our Calypso. I suspect that is his main Calypso for this year, from Yogan. It's called Duvant Somme, and you'd remember Duvant Somme as the theme for our independence celebrations over the last few years. So already you know the nation building focus of this song, you know, and of course the seriousness of this young man, of this young star that we have in St. Lucia. Let us appreciate. Gentlemen, thanks again for coming.
3: Thank you so
1: and
3: much.
1: Have a great day. I wish you the best Calypso season this year. People, this is Duvant Somme by Yoga. Bye-bye.
2: Bye, everybody.

this has been Kaiso Corner for today, Friday, the 12th of June, 2026, with the man Boots and yours truly. Our final line for the week. You can join us on Monday, God willing, same time, 7:30 a.m. for another Lime on the Corner. It's now 18 minutes to the hour of 9 a.m. Gonna be taking a commercial break when we get back. Your Creole word for the day. Reminding you that Kaiso Corner is brought to you by CIP. Keep it locked.

Hello, I'm Stanley Lucien. Welcome to the HTSE poll. It's your opportunity to weigh in on the most pressing issues of the day. Global crude oil has surged between $100 and $120 a barrel due to Middle East conflicts. Consequently, the St. Lucia government raised pump prices on June 1st to $16.75 per imperial gallon for gasoline and diesel. To cushion customers from this imported inflation, the state is actively subsidizing gas and diesel. Yet, the National Council on Public Transportation warns that minibus operators are losing money on every single trip. The NCOPT's president, Godfrey Ferdinand, wants a formal fare formula tied to fuel prices to bring predictability to both drivers and commuters. Supporters say this transparent system keeps rural routes running and guarantees fares will drop when global oil prices fall. However, opponents argue a transit hike right now unacceptably hurts low-income workers who are already battling rising food and electricity costs. So we ask, would you support a bus fare increase at this time? Remember, our EPOL team is always on the go to get your responses as well. Watch the HTS News Force from 7 p.m. for the results and a new discussion.

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And your Creole word for today is the word koze. Koze. K-O-Z-E. Accent acute on the E, a verb which means to chat. Example of the word used in a sentence of this meaning. C'est un homme là qui a joué domino. Et puis c'est madame là qui a causé. The men are playing dominoes and the women are chatting. It is also a noun which means chat. Example. Yo tenis un petit causé. They had a little chat. Your bonus Creole word for today is the word corrigé. Corrigé. K-O-W-I-J-E. Accent acute on the E, a verb which means to correct. Example of the word used in a sentence of this meaning. Autant qu'au ou Japon. Ou pourquoi corrigé toujours? You have taken so many licks and you are still not corrected. A recap of your Creole word for the day. The word koze, K-O-Z-E. Accent acute on the E, a verb which means to chat. It is also a noun which means chat. Your bonus Creole word for the day. Corrigé, K-O-W-I-J-E. Accent acute on the E, a verb which means to correct. I want to say thank you for joining me for the Creole word for the day, brought to you by Carrasco & Son. Saying good morning to the management and staff of Carrasco & Son. Have an amazing day today. It is now 8 minutes to the hour of 9 a.m. We do apologize for the unavailability of Let's Talk Law. But we do wish Ms. Barnard and Mr. George a fantastic Friday and an excellent strong beginning. In its place, we do have a special edition of What Makes Me Mad with Mr. Stanley Lucien and yours truly at the top of the hour. So keep it locked for that. What Makes Me Mad is brought to you today

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0: Good morning, St. Lucia. How are you? And a very special good morning to each and everyone joining us, whether you're here on island or we. It's a special edition of What Makes Me Mad. It's Friday the 12th of June. Somehow my mind is still in the month of May. I don't know what made it to me. But yeah, it's the 12th of June. It's a very special day and I'll give you the reasons for that. And if I can figure it out. And let's say a very special good morning to Vanetta.
1: Good morning, Sammy.
0: How are you doing?
1: I am good.
0: I trust Boots didn't take all the oxygen from you. He left something for the program. Did he?
1: He did not.
0: He left something behind.
1: Yeah, he left a little something.
0: Enough in the tank.
1: Yeah, man. Always.
0: All right. Good.
1: Always. How
0: yeah,
1: are
0: it's
1: you?
0: A special edition. I'm fine.
1: Mm-hmm.
0: Yeah.
1: Okay.
0: I mean, when I got up this morning, I said, oh, God. But you know, once you start moving up and down and starting to get things done, you know, you get the vibe. So we're there. Mm-hmm. We're there not only in body, but in spirit as well. And we're going to get on with things
1: mm-hmm.
0: in as good a way as we can.
1: Yes, indeed.
0: All right. Your morning so far?
1: Very eventful. It was good.
0: Yeah.
1: It was good.
0: I missed much of the program because I was on to making calls.
1: Mm-hmm.
0: And I was just saying to Boots that I'll catch up. Mr. Cauldron was just telling me of his son,
1: mm-hmm.
0: and he had been on the program. I saw them, but you know, I didn't listen to it. So I told him, "No, I'm going to take a listen on the weekend."
1: Mm-hmm.
0: Which, for the first time in a long time, I took time to listen to our program yesterday.
1: Oh, did you now?
0: Yeah, because generally I listen to little bits of it, but to really take time to listen, and also to listen to this, dare I say, notorious interview, and you know, the sort of reaction we and all over from the exchange with our very famous and privileged caller, and you know, I was just saying, let me listen to it, let me get another take on it. He was making, let me say something, I mean. Okay, and Mr. Thiebels thrives on the controversy. You see that. He looks for it. He thrives on it. And sometimes it gets excessive. But he was making a few very good and valid points. He was. Of course, laying claims to things that, you know, really don't reside. And within his... Yeah, it's not for him to claim. But anyway, that aside, he was making some very valid points. But I think he did himself and he did our listeners a disservice by not, let's have an exchange, let's have a dialogue. It's not necessary. Confrontation is okay, but there needs to be a certain level of order because it's not a cabaret. You know, it's a radio program. So you say a bit and, you know, you allow some space for reaction to what you've said. And for maybe a request for feedback, a request for elucidation, a request for you to expound on what you've said, justify as well. And so when you don't do that, if you have some really good points, and you're really selling yourself short. And I think, you know, his reaction to some of what Mr. Christopher had to say, or what Mr. Christopher didn't dwell upon, Mr. Alexander rather, and... was valid. He was saying, well, you know, let's talk about the yachts in the bay. But again, and I think Mr. Alexander was spot on, you've come to sell a particular initiative that for years people have been talking about, and SRASPA has moved ahead and put it in place in the most popular beach on St. Lucia. So that's what he's there to talk about. And like he told me, and following the interview, he says, no, I'm more than willing to talk about the other issues. But he had the discipline, which is the way he has to do it, to remain focused on the issues. He wanted to talk about the garbage collection and arrangement for, you know, the boats going out, those pleasure boats going out. And he also wanted to talk about the demarcation of the Radio Beach. And I think he did excellently in terms of remaining focused on the issues. That's what I'm here to talk about. And I can talk about the other issues later on. You know, so, yeah. But some people thrive in muddling the waters, and some people are merchants of of a bit of mischief, which, okay, I can take, but let's have a bit of discipline in everything else.
1: So I'm hoping that an apology is forthcoming.
0: You are?
1: I may be hoping in vain, okay, but I'm still putting it out there.
0: Okay.
1: Like what some people say, put it out there in the universe. I'm not in the universe thing, but I'm putting it out there.
0: Yeah, that you think one is warranted?
1: Of course.
0: Okay.
1: Of course. Okay. You know?
0: Yeah, now, the other thing too, we must never do on the show, we must never shy away from debate and discussion. Never.
1: Yeah.
0: I don't want to ever shy away from any discussion. No, let's have the discussion. Let's talk. You know, but let's do it in a nice, disciplined way. You make your points and, you know, you allow for some space. That has been said. All righty. Like we said, it's the 12th. It's Friday. It's a special edition of What Makes Me Mad. To everyone joining us, and we have some people from the French-speaking islands who say, hey, we ignore them. So.
1: Bonjour, bonjour.
0: All right, you hear?
1: Bonjour.
0: I don't know what type of accent this is.
1: Bonjour. My Lucian accent, my Creole accent.
0: Okay.
1: Bonjour.
0: Mine is Parisian, so I'll hold it back.
1: He just wanted to say Parisian.
0: let's say mm-hmm. Nice special hello.
1: Yeah, good morning, everybody.
0: All of those in the French-speaking countries joining us. And let's not forget the people in the Turks and Caicos.
1: Yes.
0: And also the Cayman Islands.
1: Mm-hmm. Good morning.
0: So, we do appreciate. Thanks a lot.
1: Yep. Thank you very much.
0: Merci. Let's get the ball rolling.
1: All right. So, let's go into the headlines, mm-hmm. Stanley.
0: Mm-hmm.
1: What we have here, it says, health officials eye the complete commissioning of St. Jude Hospital, a victory for affordable, high-quality medical care. Advocacy group Raise Your Voice St. Lucia demands urgent national intervention to break the continuous cycle of domestic violence.
0: Mm-hmm.
1: And Prime Minister Philippe Jepier convenes an emergency disaster meeting to inspect the island's hurricane readiness plans.
0: Okay. All right.
1: Yes. Okay. Let's see. Where will I begin? Okay. Domestic violence continues to cast a long shadow over St. Lucian families, prompting renewed calls for action from advocates who say lasting change can only come through early intervention, accountability, and support for victims. And Stanley, of course, there was a story attached to this mm-hmm. headline, mm-hmm. You know, and a lot of it's coming from our interview with Miss Catherine Seeley.
0: Yes.
1: That we haven't spoken of after.
0: Yeah,
1: we haven't given
0: maybe it's
1: our
0: an opportunity because
1: feedback.
0: It's a Friday.
1: Yes,
0: we can look at some of those things. Yeah, it was in fact a riveting interview. I was monitoring you from the interview.
1: Yeah.
0: I was monitoring very closely, and you know, Miss Seeley is always out there, very frank, outspoken.
1: Yes, yeah,
0: and you know, quite a firm individual. Yeah,
1: mm-hmm, mm-hmm,
0: focused.
1: Mm-hmm.
0: And she's not easily rattled.
1: No.
0: That's the thing, by you know what people say.
1: Mm-hmm.
0: And yeah, so she's who she is, and she presents that. This is who I am. This is what I believe in. And this is what I'm fighting for.
1: Mm-hmm.
0: You know, and she made the point that, listen, everyone who comes knocking to our door, we take time to deal with and process every single one.
1: Yeah.
0: And even sometimes, like she was making the point, the person engages you, but they say, well, I don't want to this and that. She says, no, no.

0: to continue to help the many people she has to help.
1: And let me say this, Stanley. I was monitoring our viewership yesterday, right? And I can see.
0: That's when she was there?
1: When she was here.
0: That's the day before, isn't it?
1: Yes.
0: Yeah.
1: The highest we've had since going live on Facebook was the day when Miss Celeste was here.
0: Okay.
1: And I was like, wow. I jumped when I saw that and I'm like, oh, okay.
0: Yeah.
1: Because and you know, from the get-go, I have always said St. Lucia we deal with a lot of silent battles and challenges.
0: You've made that point.
1: You know, and that's one of the biggest ones. And, you know, when she was here and the way she spoke, because I've heard her speak before, but, you know, I heard a passion in her voice. Mm-hmm. I heard a disappointment in her voice. I hear the irritation in her voice because of the challenges that they've had to face.
0: Yeah.
1: In bringing all of the stakeholders together to support the women involved in domestic violence.
0: Yeah.
1: And as I said before, I know people, you know, I have, you know, acquaintances and friends who have gone through this. So I have kind of been on the very close sidelines of it.
0: Yeah.
1: And so I see what it is when a victim knows that she has to leave, but she doesn't know how. And she's too afraid to talk her business because in her mind, she don't want everybody to know her business.
0: Yeah,
1: and St. Lucia is a small country.
0: Yeah,
1: and then when they think of, okay, when I leave, how do I know he's not going to come after me? These are like legitimate...
0: legitimate concerns. They are.
1: Yes.
0: And also, I mean, sometimes you're comfortable in your own life, and there's that disruption that has come in, and you're thinking, do I upend
1: everything? Yeah,
0: and my children have to go to a new school, make new friends, and this is really, really
1: taxing. It is traumatic.
0: It is.
1: And the sad thing about it is, I mean, everybody involved, yes, it's important, but you see the children.
0: Oh God,
1: it's the children that, because you're seeing your parents in a constant dispute. Mm-hmm, you're seeing your mother, you know, being in that position. You see your mother crying all the time.
0: And forced to take sides.
1: And forced to take sides.
0: They all, like you were suggesting, they all don't necessarily take sides of the victim. Eh?
1: No. And that's so sometimes, sad.
0: Yeah, some of them rally behind for whatever reason. Now, sometimes the children are just hoping, please let that work. Please just let it work. Please stop the fighting. Stop, you know, for hours. Once you have children involved, you must be prepared to make sacrifices.
1: You must.
0: You have to think of them.
1: Mm-hmm.
0: And so sometimes, if it means just, oh God, just take it. You must make sacrifices. Because teachers will tell you, if the family is going through some traumatic times and breakups and everything else, you can have an A student moving to C and lower right away.
1: Yeah.
0: And not only in academic performance, behavior as well.
1: Behavior,
0: all of a sudden, but he was a model student. Why is he always in? Because he gets...
1: always in fighting.
0: It's a different person.
1: Mm-hmm, mm-hmm.
0: So when you've decided to take those measures, when you've decided to continue the conflict and everything else, do note, you're not having an impact on one person, you're having an impact on several lives.
1: Mm-hmm.
0: Several lives. Bill Gates' wife, Melinda Gates, she broke up with him after her daughter had gone to college.
1: Yeah.
0: Yeah, or completed college. But she waited, she timed it properly. She says, I saw what you were doing.
1: Mm.
0: But I didn't want to impact my children. My daughter now, the youngest, was at an age where she can come to terms with this.
1: Mm-hmm.
0: And so now I take that decision. So she stomached the whole thing. Now, I'm not advising, all situations are different.
1: Yeah.
0: And if somebody's been abusive, I can't tell you, hey, stay there and wait.
1: Mm-hmm.
0: Because before, you'd hear the women say, well, when the children make their first communion or when they make confirmation.
1: Listen, there have been like goals. There have been like, okay, when the child turns, when they go to secondary, when they inform one, I will leave.
0: Mm-hmm.
1: When, you know, like different goals.
0: Mm-hmm.
1: And sometimes the ghosts come

0: and the goals go. And so it's a toxic environment.
1: Yeah.
0: It's unfortunate. And just as Mrs. CV said, I am hoping that very soon the necessary, you know, stakeholders that need to be involved, because I've heard so many stories of women that have gone to the police and have made the report and stuff of that nature. And we've spoken about that before. The police come, the person that is being, the report is on, is the calmest person in the room.
1: Yeah.
0: Oh no, that was last night. Officer, it's all right. You know, I was angry.
1: Yeah.
0: I drank a little bit, you know.
1: Yeah. Oh, now when you add that element to it, drinking.
0: But that still doesn't remove the authorities, Stanley.
1: Yeah. Yeah.
0: Because at the end of the day, the person is lucid now.
1: Yeah.
0: So it's like, they'll just give the person a warning, you know, the officers will come if they firepower. I don't know if it scares some people, but some people it doesn't scare them. And they warn them and then they go. And then now the woman has to deal with the man now quarreling with her, getting on.
1: Right.
0: Oh, you call police on me.
1: That's the other thing too.
0: So it's like
1: a little quarrel we had, you call police,
0: da, da, da, da, don't worry. And oh, Sam, let me make mention of this. The threats, Stanley. It unhinges women. And you know, sometimes on the outside looking in, you know, sometimes somebody, the woman will sit and went, he's just talking. He's not going to do it.
1: Yeah.
0: But you can't take that chance. This is your life.
1: Yeah.
0: This is your child's
1: life. But what
0: life.
1: Do you think drives that? What do you think drives that sort of disruptive behavior? Is it possession? Is it envy? Is it, I don't know, insecurity? What drives? I remember somebody close to me always says, you see, okay, Vanetta going her way, coming to work and thing, some guy is interested and he starts to approach her. They're complete strangers, start to approach her. Hey, this, that, that, that, that. Say all the nice things. They go for a drink, then they start getting attached. But it moves from that point, two complete strangers, okay, getting to know each other,
0: yeah,
1: to a point where one dominates each other. No, after work, I want you to, no, this is
0: where. Oh, yeah. Oh,
1: but
0: yeah.
1: You say, but
0: oh,
1: when did it get to that point?
0: Mm-hmm.
1: How did it move from we being two complete strangers, then we being mutual, well, friends with, you know, I mean, it's a mutual relationship, if you like, and to the point when dominance. Now, before you never even say, I mean, if you stroll around the communities, you even say, like, if a man tries to impose, namaji la jo. that was a popular refrain.
0: At a point in time,
1: But there's a lot that's loaded. That's saying, you probably can exercise that authority over me if I am, so to speak, eating your money.
0: Mm.
1: You know, if you are funding me, you can exercise that level of authority. And if you're not doing that, then you have no authority over me. But that's dangerous. That's saying a guy who now and assists you in any way can now dictate your life.
0: That
1: so you move
0: every
1: from
0: day.
1: Just in closing, an adult, an independent adult, you see the person going to work and getting along with their life, and they would, I mean, naturally biology, the everything else speaks to, okay, getting a partner, you get the partner, but then you move from an independent adult to now a dependent, almost child, somebody telling you, no, I don't want you to wear that shirt. Not probably suggesting, you think that that's the appropriate shirt to wear? You know, it's not a suggestion or a recommendation. It's, I'm dictating. You have to change that shirt. I don't want you to go out in that shirt.
0: Yeah. And it comes to mind, like, if I remember a friend of mine was telling me, she, you know, she's, as you said, independent female, really good job, you know, has a vehicle. You know, she has a lot going for her.
1: Yeah.
0: And she likes the nice things. So she'll put on her nails, she'll put on her lashes,
1: yes,
0: she put on her weave, her makeup, everything nice. Meets a guy, the guy like to see her. Oh, after. She's not giving him the time of the after. Like, he basically run her down, basically, right? Like, he wore her down.
1: You don't have an option.
0: Yeah, he wore her down. Like, you know, give me a chance. Let me take you out for one drink, whatever. Okay. She gets to know, they go out a couple of times. She likes his vibe, da, da, da, da. You know, she's asking questions and stuff like that. Okay, boom. They decide they're going to date exclusively.
1: Yeah.
0: And little by little, Stanley, do you have to put all that makeup on today?
1: Mm.
0: You know, how much money do you spend on your hair?
1: Mm.
0: as you understand, the young lady has her job. You understand what I mean? You know, do you have to go out if you ever? It's like that's how it starts. The little questions. But then that's how you met me. You were attracted to my ability to take care of me.
1: But that's it. In other words, I was attracted to the way you kept yourself. Now that I have you, I don't need that anymore. If you continue to have that sort of attractive thing, what about other fellas looking at you?
0: Now,
1: maybe that's the insecurity.
0: Of course, there's that screams insecurity. Yeah, yeah. But not only that, Stanley, just wrapping it up, not only that, but one of the things my late father used to say all the time to gentlemen that like me, right? He would say to them, if you are walking in town with a woman, right? If you're walking in town with a woman, and no man turns around to look at that woman, something wrong with that woman.
1: Oh my God!
0: But my father, I swear.
1: Yeah.
0: My sister will testify to that. Oh, and he used to say to them, "You see my daughter there? She's a beautiful woman. Do not be." He said, "I hope you're not a jealous man because she's a beautiful woman. And when you're walking in town with her, other men going to look at. So you should be proud that you have this somebody kind of woman on your arm."
1: Yeah.
0: But men don't look at it that way.
1: If you listen to her black, he'll tell you be cautious.
0: You know what he say about I'm her black. Say even if it's ugly woman. but that's the thing, Stanley. A lot of people, as you very well said, they're attracted to something, and when they have it now, they don't want anybody else to see it.
1: Yeah.
0: And that's why we see a lot of young ladies, they change, they shift. You would see them bright as before, but when they're in a relationship, you could see them. I'm not saying that you should, let's say if you were with somebody that would be, you know, wearing short shorts and it is. Obviously, when you're in a relationship, of course, you would want to shift your dressing, so to speak. Some people, I'm just saying that as an opinion, you don't have to do it, because some men just like you as you are. If they met you with shorts, he'll continue loving you with shorts. But I'm saying, I can understand if a woman will say, you know what, I have somebody in my life now, you know, I'm gonna carry myself a little bit. But there are some women that literally change. You would see them bright in a season, and the next season you see them, they looking depressed, they looking like, you know, and the men like to track them too, as Miss Seeley said, want to track you and say, where you, blah, blah, blah, and you find, you feel like you need to check in with this man all the time. That is a toxic environment to be in.
1: No. One of the things I, and you know, in discussing with Miss Seeley's, and when I said, what about the men? And she said, the vast majority, that's a cop-out. And he said, but you do have men who are suffering as well. Please, let's have that. We know predominantly, let's accept, predominantly, the men are normally the perpetrators. We know that predominantly, everything speaks to it. But you do have a minority of men who are going through tough times. They try their hardest. They're going through tough times with their partner, and it's rough for them. And they're not violent, and they just want a decent life, and they're not getting it. And you know, a lot of things have been done to humiliate them.
0: And there are men as well, Stanley, who are good fathers.
1: Yeah.
0: And they want to be part of their child's life. But they are getting challenges with their children's mother. The children's mother hold the children against them. Say, you know, you can't come and see your child. Yeah. There are men
1: now. We know it's a minority. We know that. Because some people use it, as you're saying,
0: as if it's the same, but you do
1: have people who genuinely want to connect with. I would feel awful. I remember Charlie always joking me about Charlie has his own ideas about what a true man is and stuff. You have your children all over the place, and sorry Charlie for misrepresenting you, but I mean that's the jive he used to give me. And I thought, no, but how do I want to have a Charlie in Soufre? After school, I can't find out how was class. I can't, you know, if you have trouble with anybody, or if, you know, there's something, a joke you want to share with me, or something you need. I wouldn't want that. I wouldn't want that. I would want to be connected with my. I remember my son's first day at school. In fact, he got a star going to the implant, but I'm so anxious coming to pick him up. His first day at school, and I'm there. The teacher said, close your eyes, prayers. And I'm there, just outside the classroom, and he looked to see his father there, and he opened his eyes and she said, I'm taking the star away from him. I felt so guilty. I pleaded with her. I said, no, I'm at fault. You know, I mean, she said, she takes the star away. You know, it's because, no, but, and you, I mean, so you do have men who really, really want to connect to you. You see some men walking, and the pride they have with their children, having their children around them. And, you know, it really, to me, is a very, very, you know, something to...
0: It's a beautiful thing.
1: Yeah, it's lovely, you know, when you see the men expressing that. And if you pull that away from a man, now some women, and I know it's the minority, oh, they know you love your son. Mm-hmm. Oh, they know you love your daughter.
0: Mm-hmm.
1: So I'm going to weaponize that.
0: Oh, yeah, yeah, yeah. And that's a reality, that. And it does happen.
1: It happens.
0: It is a reality, and it does happen.
1: In the UK, it's bad.
0: Uh-huh.
1: It's bad. And the men, they actually went to Parliament and created some protests at some point.
0: Okay.
1: You know, because the guy said, but I don't even know the person I'm passing, they just be my daughter. I don't know my daughter.
0: Wow.
1: And, you know, no way of connecting. And, you know, you have a lot of men suffering for this.
0: Mm-hmm.
1: They want to know their child. You have your boy, you can take him out to kick a ball or talk to him about something, discuss something with him. So again, not to remove the focus on what the main problem is, overwhelmingly it is the men who are doing a lot of the bad behaving.
0: Mm-hmm.
1: We know that.
0: Mm-hmm.
1: We know that. But you also have a minority of men who are suffering, and it's always the caring one, because you can't pick a man who doesn't care. You don't have much leverage. Again, he does not care.
0: Mm-hmm.
1: He hardly knows the middle name of his daughter or his son. He doesn't care. He probably knows, oh yes, you're going to Ave Maria, what class, who's a teacher. He doesn't know. He doesn't care.
0: Mm-hmm.
1: How? What can you do with this guy? You can't do anything. So the guy you could really hold and use and manipulate is the guy who cares. And these are the men who sometimes feel the brunt of, you know, a toxic relationship, which is, you know, basically been caused, if you like, by the woman. But we know, I'm cautioning, and because I don't want to present any cop-out, that this is in the minority, the vast majority are the men doing some of what we have to move away from.
0: Yeah, absolutely. What
1: in closing, Vanetta, on my point, and I believe if you have a principle that, listen, I don't put my hands on anyone.
0: Mm-hmm.
1: So if you don't beat even your dog, which I don't think you should beat, and then you don't beat your child, how can you move from not beating your dog and your child to beat your wife or to beat your partner? No, you understand. But if you're into the business of beating, if you're into the business, it's easy to make, I'm not saying it necessarily has to happen, but it's easier to make the transition. But if you just, I'm not a beating person, I'm not beating, and sometimes the child may be exceedingly troublesome. We know they are sometimes, but I will explore other ways. How then I don't beat my son that I'll move to the point of beating my wife? That's a big jump. How do you do that?
0: But what I don't understand as well, this woman that you are with is a grown woman, right?
1: Yeah.
0: An adult woman. What makes you believe when this woman gets you upset and you hit her, right? What makes you believe that that will solve things, or, you know, even though for a little while, the only thing that that will do is make that woman afraid of you?
1: Yeah.
0: Why would you want a woman afraid of you when you were attracted to the fact that she was not afraid of you and she accepted you for who you are? You're supposed to have accepted her for who she is. So then when you raise your hands and you threaten her, that's not love. That does not constitute as love to me. Because you're hurting this woman. You're hurting her. You putting out, you know, whatever blows you give, if it's a black eye or whatever, you're putting her blood out, basically. Why are you doing such a thing? That does not constitute love. And after that, for a lot of these cases, after that the incident happens, they'll come and say, I've heard people say, the men say, you know, I did that because I love you.
1: Yeah.
0: Like,
1: Now, the society has moved on. Before, you would hear women say, if my man doesn't beat me, we're not talking about the absolute break arm and thing, but there were women saying...
0: There were women saying that
1: too. In other words, if he doesn't give me the occasional slap me on up, this and that, then he doesn't love me, he's not committed to me.
0: And that comes from a traumatic place.
1: Yeah, but it's a good thing that we've moved on.
0: Yeah.
1: But we're not quite where we're supposed to be, far from it.
0: Yeah.
1: But we've moved on from this idea that for the man to express love to you, he has to be putting his hand on you. Because we're a society where we believe a lot in the corporal punishment. You see how some people beat children? Now, if you have a girl who's accustomed of having her father or mother beat her with a stick or with a belt, it's easier for that girl to accept another man. Because my father is supposed to love me. But he would take a belt when he's annoyed and he would beat me.
0: Yeah.
1: So for my husband to do that, it's not so far removed. But if you have someone who's raised where when there were differences and difficulties, they were resolved differently.
0: Mm.
1: Not through that beating route. Then all of a sudden when the husband tried to beat her, that's completely foreign and unacceptable.
0: Yeah.
1: So we're paving the way by the beating of our children. We're sending signals that this is one of the ways you correct something you don't like. You don't negotiate, you don't discuss, you don't dialogue, but you just blast your way through. Because what? I am physically stronger than you are, and I have that authority. But if you remove that from the equation from early, it becomes more difficult. If a boy is raised in a home where he never saw the beating, he never received the beating, for him all of a sudden to think he has a partner that he has to beat her, it becomes a little more difficult to do, to me.
0: Mm.
1: It becomes more difficult to do.
0: Yeah.
1: In places like Brazil, that is starting to change, but the man comes and the food is not cooked, or you haven't cooked what he wants, I might just throw that hot water on you, you know.
0: Wow.
1: He had some horrible, horrible cases.
0: Mm.
1: Horrible. You know. And now, there's the other thing. We talk about the physical, but there's the psychological too.
0: Oh, yeah. The emotional. Oh, yeah. And when you're dealing with, you're dealing with disorders like narcissism, covert narcissism, where you have the love bombing and you have the scapegoating and you have, like, you know, you're talking to the person, you're telling the person something, and they say, no, but that's not true.
1: And the gaslighting as well.
0: Gaslighting.
1: Because I beat you, but you see what you caused me to do?
0: Yes.
1: So
0: yes.
1: You're guilty, you know.
0: Mm-hmm.
1: So you're the victim, but I'm making you feel guilty as well. You see, you caused me to
0: look at what you made me do.
1: Yeah. Mm. So where's your control? Where's your this? And so the psychological part of it too, apart from the beating, and people don't look at it. Also, people using the financial lever as well. Okay.
0: Mm-hmm.
1: Yeah. You said you wanted to do this and that. You're not moving according to what I want and what I'm asking and what I'm demanding. I'm gonna hold back.
0: Yeah, well, and you know, they'll say like, okay, well, if you leave me, you'll just not go to school again.
1: Yeah,
0: especially like, let's say if the woman planned on, you know, going to school, having a bachelor's, and the man say, okay, well, I'll help you.
1: And
0: holding that over her head. No, well, if you leave me,
1: let's also be realistic, Vanetta.
0: Yeah,
1: I'm in a relationship with somebody, and I say, babes, and you want to go to Kville? I'll fund it and everything else, and you're moving away from me, even if I say that. But I'll be very honest, I'm not going to fund that anymore.
0: Yeah, I mean,
1: no, I'm not. Honest, I wouldn't. So I'll say, okay, that. Yeah, we're breaking up, but I'll still fund you because I said I would have funded
0: you. Well, obviously, I mean, the way sometimes it's being put as if, like, okay,
1: you better toe the line or.
0: Yes.
1: Yeah.
0: So you'll say like, you know, well, babe, well, you know, I love you. And you know, I said I made a mistake and I apologize. I said I'm sorry. But if you insist you want to go, you know, well, you can kiss Kville goodbye. You know that kind of way? But
1: sometimes they've bought the car.
0: That's another one.
1: But it's not on your name.
0: Yeah.
1: Or they've taken the thing by court.
0: Mm-hmm.
1: It's not on your name.
0: Yeah.
1: Or even if it's on your name, then the payment plan is... So forever, because people are looking to create that dependency.
0: Mm-hmm.
1: They're looking to create that dependency. And a lot of it is insecurity, a lot of it.
0: Yeah.
1: How do we get over that? How do we get our men to deal with that? You know, you don't own a woman.
0: Yeah.
1: And to tell the women too that you don't own a man.
0: You don't own a man. You don't own anybody. Yeah. There is no way that you can give birth to somebody your own age or around your own age. And even if you do, it's still not right for you to feel you own your child or whatever. And the thing about it is like, again, some people say, well, you know, if I can't have you, nobody else can. And well,
1: that's a common,
0: oh my
1: common,
0: goodness, common.
1: It's scary.
0: Very scary.
1: Yeah, and then, okay, here's the other part. There's so much to talk about.
0: Mm-hmm.
1: On this, okay, you know, I have the pictures, huh?
0: Oh yeah.
1: They may not say it.
0: Yeah.
1: I can destroy you. They may not say it.
0: Oh yes.
1: But you know, and they send the subtle signs. I have the pictures, I have the videos,
0: mm-hmm.
1: you know.
0: Yep.
1: And some men act on that.
0: Yes,
1: so you've left me and they, you know. Off they go, here are the pictures, here are the videos, you just seen it.
0: That used to happen very often at a point in time, Stanley.
1: Yeah.
0: They used to have a lot of circulations of those kinds of photos online lot.
1: Yeah.
0: There was a season for that. But it's just so unfortunate.
1: I think they call that revenge porn.
0: Yeah.
1: It's like, okay, we did our thing and we recorded it for our pleasure, which is always unwise.
0: Unwise.
1: Yeah. And
0: I will always speak against that. I do not suggest. I mean, everybody to each their own.
1: Yeah.
0: Everybody have their. You can make your decisions. I would strongly advise
1: against.
0: Professor, don't do that.
1: Okay.
0: You see the
1: but
0: pictures.
1: But sometimes you say, babes, for old time's sake.
0: No.
1: Of you know, memories.
0: I remember young. Like, I was young, Stanley. I was like in my 20s, and I was dating this guy, and the guy asked me to. I said, let your eyes be the camera.
1: Okay.
0: We're not doing that.
1: And capture it. Yeah.
0: Put it in your memory bank that way.
1: Yeah.
0: We're not putting that digitally.
1: No, here's the other point.
0: Yeah.
1: Sometimes you do not know.
0: That too.
1: A lot of the women.
0: That too.
1: And a lot of the men caught. Do not know. There have been men caught in homosexual acts that they didn't know was being filmed because they are the straightest men in town.
0: Mm-hmm.
1: They talk, they say the most vile things against homosexuals, but you know, they're as gay as it gets.
0: That's facts.
1: You know, and then all of a sudden, now the guy uses that too.
0: Mm-hmm. Mm-hmm.
1: We're only talking about heterosexual couples, but same sex couples have their issues.
0: Of course.
1: So, You don't want anybody to know that you're involved in this, but I have you on the tip, so you better come. I want you on the weekend to pass by.
0: Yeah.
1: Or I see you talking to this other fella. I always remember a fight. It's still in my mind. In Groslet, a guy came, and he had a younger chap with him. They were a gay couple. And some other chap came. The younger guy, you know, stylish and everything. Some other chap came approaching the younger guy.
0: Mm-hmm.
1: And the younger guy is, you know, responding really favorably.
0: Mm-hmm.
1: And the fella even inviting him, say, "Bye, my apartment in Bonte." And it's not. And the guy seemed to be keenly interested. So the fellow who came originally with him, he lost it. He lost it completely. And he just took the younger chap. I just bashed him against some governor and had to interfere. Say, "Hey, what are you doing?" You know, so then he released the guy and the younger chap started to run. So I said, "No, chill out." And then he decides he's running, you know, to get the younger chap. And I'm appealing to the younger chap because this guy wasn't joking. I'm appealing to him. I said, "Boy, run, boy." But you know, he ran in. I said, "Boy, run, because that other chap is coming for you."
0: Wow,
1: and
0: wow.
1: Somehow he escaped. But here's the story. The following day, I went to a particular establishment and I'm seeing the guy. The same guy who wanted to beat up his younger love because he's there with his locks and everything else. So he doesn't recognize me, but I saw him and I say, "Hey," you know, I speak, you know, a certain authority. I say, "Hey, come here. So he probably thought I have something on him from there. So then he looked at me strangely and I say, "What sort of behavior was that?" And last night, I say, "You know, I have that all on tape." I said, no, what type of behavior is that? You know, because you presenting yourself as, you know, Rastafari and everything else. And yeah, And you know, so boy, he apologized, you know, I tell him, okay, I won't do anything, but you know, I mean, you behave yourself, stop this, you know. And but had he caught this guy that night, that would have been trouble, because he was along the side looking for stones, pelting stones, and I'm appealing to the younger man, boy run, and he has I don't know why they have to put their hands by their side. Sorry, you know, and I'm feeling. I say, but that's life and death. Run, you know. So it goes. This thing is so deep and wide.
0: Yes, it is.
1: We have to teach people to deal with relationships. We have to tell our young men that sometimes you're gonna love someone, and you treat the person right, and you think everything is okay, but the person decides to move on. That's tough. It's gonna hurt you. It's going to hurt.
0: Yep.
1: Fathers have to say that to their sons. It's going to hurt. But you have to be a man. You cry, but you have to be a man, and you have to accept it. You can't force someone to be with you.
0: In the free will that the person said yes, they'll be in a relationship with you, you have to give that person space to have that free will to say, I don't want to be in a relationship with you anymore. But
1: let's not pretend. It is tough.
0: It is tough, very difficult. Tough. Very difficult.
1: And especially for a young man coming, you're just 17, 18, you're dating a girl, and that's your girl, you're dreaming about her.
0: And you had a crush on her all this time.
1: And sometimes it's a bigger man because you haven't bought your car yet, but this guy has his car and he has the moves. And the girl's always ahead of the boys. And you're too childish. And, you know, and moves on with it. And it's tough for the boy deal with. And so we have to prepare them for those sort of things, because there's always that possibility this is going to happen. To the girls too.
0: Oh, yeah.
1: To the girls too. Sometimes, you know, the fella just moves on. And you know, a lot of these things have caused so much trauma that you have people who just became completely dysfunctional. They can't hold down a job, they can't do anything, they've lost it.
0: Yeah.
1: A breakup is not an easy thing, so we need to say to people, it's gonna happen. Sometimes, you know, it's gonna happen, it's gonna hurt really, really, really badly. And if you don't have the right support systems around you, and in fact, sometimes what you have around you can be so negative that they laugh at it. I remember once hearing someone laugh at a guy who was going through a breakup, and I was going to him, boy, you don't know that's a terrible thing. Because to them, it's their world crashing in on them.
0: Yeah, because you've been in a relationship with somebody, Stanley, and you want to build with that person. You'll start getting things together, be it you'll get a vehicle together, or like. And again, a lot of relationships too, which has been advised against. If you're not married to somebody, they say you're in a long-term relationship, not married to somebody, they have some people that will go and purchase land and house with that person. And then when things go all crashing down, you're all in court, splitting this, splitting that, and you're not even married.
1: Yeah.
0: You understand?
1: But you know, that's part of keeping that relationship. Because we have that in common.
0: Exactly.
1: We have that in common.
0: Leverage again.
1: Yeah.
0: In the event it is a dangerous situation. Yeah. Oh my God, I have this house of this person. I don't want to leave my house. Yeah. I work so hard for my house. I work so hard at decorating my, I don't want to leave my life.
1: Yeah.
0: But then there are some women that have gotten to the point, Stanley, they said, all of that, that's not important. Yeah. My life.
1: Yes, is more.
0: My peace now for a breakup, is more important.
1: For a breakup, for a lot of people, it's so much easier to deal with if the person has broken up with you and they're not into another relationship, but hey, I just want my space.
0: For some people.
1: That's easier to deal with.
0: But
1: you've broken up with me and I see you with this other guy.
0: Sometimes somebody I know. Somebody that has been around us.
1: That hurts.
0: And it's somebody I know.
1: Normally is the case. Hurts.
0: That's rough.
1: And then you have people out of that situation, they never fall in love deeply again. They never trust anyone.
0: Yeah.
1: Some people have reached a point where I don't want any relationship again.
0: Yeah.
1: Full stop. Just coming out of this traumatic event.
0: Trauma.
1: It's time for a break. Remember, hey,
0: it's time.
1: Say nothing, listeners. This is a special edition of What Makes Me Mad. It's Friday. It's
0: please
1: a bonus,
0: allow us.
1: Bonus Friday.
0: Our bonus Friday. So we went a little long with our preamble.
1: Yeah.
0: Please, you know, allow us, please. So we'll take a permission
1: break.
0: Break
1: now, and we'll be back.
0: And we have some messages to go through as well. So
1: okay,
0: we'll do that when we come back. We'll be right back.

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0: Okay, we're back. Thanks for staying with us. Of course, this is the most consequential talk show on all of Brooklyn Radio. So, Vanetta, let's check gears a little.
1: Yep, let's see what's happening on the WhatsApp platform. We did have a couple of messages, so permit me to go through them before we open up the lines. Okay, let's see. Good morning, Ms. V and Mr. Stanley. It's so true how men react. I was married for 12 years and I divorced that man because of jealousy. He used to say, "You can't go anywhere without your husband. You're a married woman. Every man I'm speaking to is my man. Goes and collect every single man's contact in my phone and call them and say, leave my wife alone."
0: Whoa.
1: Wow. And imagine when I answer, I will get insulted or even get a slap. Whoa. The last slap I got, this was it. I left and never returned. Yeah. I am urging the women out there to run as soon as you see the signs or get help.
0: Wow. Thanks for sharing.
1: Wow. Thanks. Thank you, contributor. Yeah. Go in there. Go in your phone. Yeah. And all the men you have. Wow. That is premeditated. That is a different level right there, you know.
0: What's that obsession? Just a quick one I thought during the break. What are the coping, and we probably have to get somebody to talk to us about the coping mechanisms available to somebody going through this sort of trauma?
1: It would be nice to get an expert
0: to talk about that. Because we need to tell people how to cope, because it's going to happen. How do you cope with this? For everything, for loss, for me, my coping mechanism is, it's not worth it. It wasn't worth it anyway. Mm. If I have a car and it breaks down and I have to discard it, a stupid car. I just try to use that. That's my way of dealing with it.
1: Yeah.
0: If I lose something, and it's limited how you can do that, because there are things you can't. But to the extent that I can, I just dismiss it. I say, hey, you see me? That's not my life. Let me move on.
1: For me, in regards to, let's say, if we're talking relationship, and let's say I break up with somebody, or somebody decides, I discover somebody's cheating on me, and I leave them and whatnot. Of course, it's gonna hurt. It hurts tremendously. The thought that I hold on to is, it wasn't meant to last. That's my coping mechanism. And I'm happy that I saw it now and not later. You understand? So that gives me a little solace. But you know, I still go in my cave and lick my wounds, because it hurts.
0: But here's the other point too. To me, it amplifying the person's weakness. For everything. So if you're in a job and you lose a job, just amplify the disadvantages of being in the job. To me is a coping mechanism. Oh God, I was working all these long hours, they underpaid me anyway. And in the first place, I didn't like my co-workers. You just get away.
1: Mm.
0: It helps you to cope. It helps you to me, it works for me. Whatever it is, I just try to.
1: There must be a coping mechanism, but at the same time, we don't want to encourage anybody to not face what happened. But especially, like, let's say, for example, with women in an abusive situation, because you know you have to leave, you want to leave, but then you cannot do any sudden moves either. Because if you try to do a sudden move and that man has an inclination that you're planning that is dangerous. So if we're able to get...
0: Best to just do it suddenly when he doesn't... If you start bit by bit preparing, he might get the signs.
1: The thing about it is, I can't speak to it because I've never been in that situation. But I have heard, you know, women who have like gone through that, they said they really had to, you know, get outside assistance to do it, you know, in a way where the partner would not recognize.
0: Yeah.
1: You understand?
0: Yeah.
1: Do it in a way where You don't do obvious things. You don't sudden shifts. You don't. Again, it depends on the person. If you, I mean, you're with the man. You know the man's personality. You know who you're dealing with. You understand?
0: Yeah.
1: So you know what would set alarms for that person.
0: I remember one gentleman, an elderly gentleman, sharing that with me. He says he was going to work. And so his partner says, "Oh, darling, you're going to work today. And you're not even giving me a nice little kiss." And so the man felt, he said he felt so nice. She gave him a kiss. So while at work, the guys came to him and said, "Hey, man, you don't know what's happening. The woman has cleared out." He couldn't believe it. He couldn't believe it. So that kiss was a goodbye kiss and telling him, "Hey, everything is all right, but don't worry." And that was it, because she had planned everything, everything. And she just cleared the house and left.
1: These things happen. Yeah. But again, too, I don't want us to be like in the thing of, okay, for these men who are abusing their partners to make them wise or make them put them on.
0: Yeah.
1: But you know, hey, brothers, if you are doing such, stop it.
0: Yeah.
1: It's not going to end well for you.
0: Another way of looking at things in life, to me, it's understanding that everything exists for a particular time.
1: Yeah.
0: So it's the flip side of what I was recommending. He's saying, "Oh yeah, but I had that relationship with this person for 3 years. Those were beautiful years.
1: Yeah.
0: It has come to an end, like most things have to come to an end. So I just have to accept it's come to an end. But I can look at the times we spent together. We went there, we went there, we did this, we did this. Those were joyous days. It has come to an end. Let me accept it has come to an end. It's a little tough, but it has come to an end. But I can latch on to the fun times we had, the nice pleasant moments we had."
1: Yeah, and that's it. Okay, another message. We have like about three other messages and we'll go to the phone lines, right?
0: Yeah.
1: Okay, good morning, folks. This person says, "Good morning, folks. E.T. is on another radio program." Oh my goodness.
0: Don't give that any attention.
1: I just read it. I just said the good morning, folks. And then when I saw that, I'm like, my goodness.
0: Somebody told me that as well. Mm. And just leave this alone.
1: Mm.
0: Yeah.
1: Okay. Another message here says, "Good morning to you. I have a friend who is in an abusive relationship. She wants to get out. She has gone out for help to the relevant people, but for years she is stuck there. Plus, she have children in the home with him. She contacted the lady that you had on your show previously, but still no help. The police is not helping either. I am saying this because I don't want her dead or one of her children defending her or getting in trouble with the law.
0: The
1: situation mentioned in the news this morning where a man stabbed the child and she died. Not sure of that news. It seems like some people come out and make you think they are helping, but they're not doing what they want people to think they are doing. How can someone like her get help? She needs a home and a job."
0: Wow. Well, she needs to continue going to, I know she says initially she didn't get the sort of support she was looking for, but she needs to continue to go to the, there are places you could go to. Well, Raise Your Voice is one place. The Crisis Center is another.
1: What's the hotline? 203? There is I think it's the crisis hotline or...
0: Okay, yeah.
1: Let me confirm that. But yeah, there is a helpline as well that she can call. It is 203. Yes, that she can call. But I do hope that she does continue to... Because again, to Stanley, when you see you go into these places and you're not getting the help, you feel despondent. You feel like, you know, you don't feel encouraged to continue.
0: So
1: I am praying that she does continue.
0: Some people just feel helpless and it's like...
1: Yeah.
0: There's no one or nothing there for me. But right. Remember, this is a special edition of What Makes Me Mad today, Friday, the 12th of June.
1: Mm-hmm.
0: And it's not normal business, but we're, you know, doing it differently today. It's the Friday.
1: Yeah.
0: And are we ready to open up the lines?
1: Yes, we are. 451-7260, the landline. 1-758-451-7260. Is the WhatsApp platform. Good morning, caller. You are live on the air. This is What Makes Me Mad. Good morning, caller.
0: Good morning, caller.
2: Yeah, very interesting discussion, you know. But I have to say this, certain, you need to have a brainstorming approach on such discussions, which we could try now. You see, I've heard women say when they can get away with their husbands or their male partner, they terrorize him romantically, terrorize him. Like, for example, they would say, that's what I mean, she's saying, you know, a woman is saying, you know, I speak on the phone and say, hi, honey, how are you? Okay, making him feel like he's a man. Okay, darling, okay, I'll see you later. I mean, if my husband, you know, something. She's saying, you know, she's mashing him up.
0: Mm.
2: It may not be true, it's a drama, it's a fake. But he doesn't know that.
0: Okay.
2: Or sometimes it could be real too. But she's saying, some people cannot take that.
0: Yeah,
2: provoking violence.
0: Yeah.
2: You know, Stanley, have you ever thought about the women's role in the world wars? Stanley, I'm speaking to you.
0: Yeah, no, I'm listening to you.
2: Women play a part in world wars, don't you think so?
0: Of course they did, yeah.
2: When they are the housewives of powerful leaders, military generals,
0: presidents,
2: rulers, billionaires. They have an influence.
0: Yes, yeah, sometimes there's what you call the power behind the throne, sometimes you have to look at.
2: What did you say?
0: The power behind the throne.
2: Yeah, the women.
0: Yeah.
2: Like if she's evil, she could push that man to do evil. And we must not see the undercurrents of the power of women in world affairs, world wars.
0: Yeah.
2: You see the gangsterism that happened in the solution, the crime?
0: Thank you.
2: Playing a part in that. Women know of their brothers making, doing crime and bringing money home. Now, a woman have a lover, a man have a lover. And you know, sometimes they're pushing their lover to get something, have money, because that is what the lust. Now, women are underneath a curse from the Bible. Remember when the woman, according to the biblical story, she brought a fruit onto the husband, and she was supposed to stay with her husband, do not walk away. She wondered the devil deceive her. And then she bring a fruit, she eat it, she bring a fruit for Adam to eat, and both of them fell. And now he's blaming. Hey, what God say? What have you done? Woman, he's a serpent. He go to the serpent, well, in the belly you shall crawl. Then he come back to the woman. You shall be subjected to your husband, and all of your desires shall be unto your husband. That's a curse. You know that's a curse because you sin and you're going to die. And the man, the gong, shall bring forth thorns and hardship for his all the days of thy brow that shall sweat to eat bread and so on. The curse passed down the line. So you see, it's right now. Remember, it's a biblical statement. Eh? And if you want to go against the Bible, that's you. But it is said, God saying, because they were equal, man and woman, they were equal. But before you just put one above the other, he have no reason, then you may be fear, see unfair. But something happened which justify him to put the woman subjected to your husband. Now, when a woman chooses a husband, we men see women as sexual objects, and women see men as economic objects. So you see, as I've said before, men are attracted to beautiful women, but beautiful women are attracted to successful men. So you see, now when those things come, a poor woman, you're going to pay university for her, blah, blah. She's like, oh, can you're going to put this on her name because she's poor and she accepting this thing, but she doesn't know that there is a cost to those things, which includes her fidelity. She's now the possession, not really as an object, but as a romantic, exclusive possession, you know, to the man. And when she wants to break out, you know, it's problems. So women actually dramatize the emotional wake-up of the men they know that love them. And certain men cannot take it. It is up to violence. And you find the majority of cases, men have been a victim. But men have been accused of being the perpetrators of domestic violence. That's just in a nutshell. Thank you.
0: Thank you, Sharon.
1: Thank you, caller, for your perspective. Okay, 4517260 the landline, 1758451-7260 the WhatsApp platform. We have a message here, Sandy, that says, thanks for the Friday edition. I am enjoying what you are saying is so true. Listening from Martinique.
0: Okay, all right.
1: Good morning, good morning. All right, let's see. Okay, we have a call, Stanley. Mm-hmm. Good morning, caller. You are live on the air. This is what makes me mad.
3: Good morning, Stanley.
0: Good morning, caller.
3: And good morning, Queen Ika.
1: Winnie. caller, you have jokes. Good morning, caller.
0: Vanessa.
1: I suspect Mr. Macquarie knows exactly my name.
2: Yes, I put a little spice into it, you know.
1: I know that. Good morning.
2: Because I know your name by heart. But sometimes if you don't put a spice in it to it, it wouldn't have this.
0: Okay.
2: So, Stanley, how you are?
0: I'm very good, sir. And how are you doing?
2: Well, I'm cool and easy as the wind blows, you know.
0: All right.
2: Now, it's quite refreshing that you're talking about relationship, huh? It's really refreshing.
0: Okay.
2: Because people are based on so many things, but the relationship that affecting our life, you know, it's very important.
0: Yes.
2: Discussing about it.
0: Yes.
2: You know, they say that love is blind. You heard of that?
0: Of course, we've heard that expression. Yes, caller.
2: Because love is so blind that you fall in love with someone that is not in your category. You know that?
0: Yeah.
2: Sometimes you fall in love with a person that's in the gutter, and then you pick up that person and make that person into somebody. It happened, eh?
0: Yeah, and then the person leaves you? And then the person leaves you?
2: Well, the person, you get out that person from the gutter. Now people seen that person. The other man seen that person, and they pick up that person.
0: But
2: you lose.
0: But Mr. Leclerc, you have to defend what you have, Mr. Leclerc.
2: Well, I'm not there to defend.
0: Okay.
2: Because, you know, sometimes you defend and sometimes you end up in more trouble.
0: Okay. So you just accept.
2: I rather don't defend.
0: When I say defend, not in an aggressive way, but try to hold on to what's yours.
2: Well, I don't hold on to what I have because that's not mine, you know.
0: Okay.
2: I'm just making use of it for the time being. You know, your car will never leave you. You know that?
0: Okay.
2: The things that you purchase, it's yours.
0: Yeah.
2: But the human person, being...
0: Yeah, that's a good point.
2: You don't own a human being.
0: Yeah, you don't
2: it's
0: own
2: not yours.
0: Person. Yes.
2: Just make use of it while it lasts. You know, people that fall out of love,
0: That's another very important point.
2: Yes.
0: That's a very, very important point.
2: When people fall out of love,
0: yes,
2: you have to prepare for that.
0: Yes. No, it's a very important point.
2: If someone falls in love with you,
0: yes,
2: they will fall out of love with you.
0: Yes, so the love is not there anymore. And you say, but why is the person behaving differently? Because
2: I could remember.
0: Yeah.
2: I could remember that a lady wanted to buy me a motor car.
0: You're a lucky man, Mr. Leclerc.
2: But I drag, you know, I don't want your car, you know.
0: Okay.
2: Now, the time I want the car, the woman don't want to give me the car.
0: Uh-oh.
2: You know, the feeling she had for me before, she don't have it anymore for me.
0: Why do you think she lost that feeling? Why do you think she lost that feeling?
2: Well, the love she had for me, it's fade away.
0: Why?
2: Well, she see that I'm not interested in her.
0: Oh.
2: But they say if you really love me, forgive me.
0: Mm-hmm.
2: You know, when you really love a person, you forgive the person. You know that?
0: Okay. Since we have you there, Mr. Leclerc, what do you look for? You're an experienced man, you always say. What do you look for in a lady, companion, a friend?
2: What I look for in a lady, good quality. Her mannerisms, her behavior.
0: Mm-hmm.
2: She don't have to be too harsh.
0: Mm-hmm.
2: You know, once I told a friend of mine, sweetie pie, make the bed for me. How is me? You know.
0: Mm.
2: Now, the tone of voice, that tone of voice sound like a person who come from a background of family.
0: Okay.
2: So I just give her, I was testing her, you know, to see if she's a good person, you know?
0: Yeah.
2: But quality is very important. It makes you feel comfortable.
0: Yeah.
2: You never notice that you have a bed and it's comfortable, quality bed?
0: Yeah.
2: Huh?
0: Yes.
2: I mean, there's quality in everything, you know?
0: Yeah.
2: You know, there is quality personality, there's quality in character, quality behavior.
3: And those people who possess all those qualities, they're the happiest people on earth.
0: Yeah. But you said quality. In closing, very quickly, what are some of the characteristics you look for in a person? Very quickly, give me your top three, Mr. Leclerc.
3: Well, I would like a person, you know, if it's a lady I'm checking, huh?
0: Mm-hmm.
3: I would like the lady who has good standard English.
0: Wow. So she has to be speaking properly.
3: Yeah. And I want to have a little, because I like to think outside the box. And if you cannot think outside the box, I cannot be your companion.
0: Okay.
3: Because if you is a person who likes to gossip, I'm not a fellow that likes to gossip.
0: Okay.
3: You're not my type.
0: All right. So that's
3: anyway,
0: two. What's the third one?
3: Easy.
0: He's gone.
1: You're gone.
0: Okay.
1: You know, Mr. Leclerc.
0: Thank you very much.
1: Thank you very much for that. Thank you very much
0: okay,
1: for that.
0: So you're listening to a very special edition of What Makes Me Mad today, Friday the 12th of June.
1: Yes, indeed. So the lines are open.
0: The lines are open.
1: Yes, we have a call. Good morning, caller. You are live on the air. This is What Makes Me Mad.
4: Yeah, good morning, Vanetta and Stanley.
1: Good morning, caller.
0: Good morning, caller.
4: Yeah. You see, talking about abusive relationship, I always tell myself, whether it be the man or the woman that is being abused, they are the ones that encourage it.
0: Ooh, why do you say that, caller?
4: In my opinion, if a man is living with a woman, and that woman and that man raised his hands on that woman once, there should never be a second time.
0: Okay.
4: You should send a strong statement out there, letting that person know that I am not your child,
0: mm-hmm.
4: You don't own me, we are in a relationship, and if you cannot love me, you got to move.
0: Okay.
4: Because I cannot understand how a man can abuse a woman, and 2 hours after, you lie down in the same bed, and you want to kiss that same person, that same mouth you slapped 2 hours ago. You want to come and patter that person and kiss that person. Oh, I'm sorry. You're sorry today. Oh, I'm sorry. You're sorry today. Okay, you're sorry. Today you come, you're still sorry again? And you're still in that relationship?

0: nothing. In my opinion, that person should realize that, hey, I have already expired in that person's life. Give somebody else. Allow that person to move there. You cannot assist the person. You understand? And at the back of it, after you're not even improving my life, you want to hit me, bounce me like a punching ball? I mean, that's unacceptable.
1: Mm-hmm.
0: You understand? You're supposed to make a statement, whether it be the woman that's abused. There are some women, because they have money, they want to tell you jump and you have to ask how high. You understand? It should not be so. Love supposed to be on a level playing field. You understand? You there for me, I there for you. In a relationship, what I look for in a relationship, the most important thing in a relationship for me is communication. If you cannot communicate, there's not a relationship you cannot communicate.
1: Okay.
0: Right? If you can communicate and you can respect me, then you can love me.
1: Okay.
0: If you cannot do these two things, you cannot love me. You cannot disrespect me among people, or when you're with your friends, or we are outdoors, and when we come inside the house, you want to try and explain to me why you did this or why you did that. That is not love. That is not love. Go your way, my brother.
1: Okay.
0: Go your way. You see, some men are raising their hands on women, but I raise my feet. I walk and I go. I don't raise my hand.
1: Okay.
0: If I cannot take it, I cannot. Yeah, let me tell you something. There are wolves in sheep clothing. There are some people that pretend they are sheep and they are wolves. They just dress like a sheep. Now, if you as a woman or as a man realize 3 months into a relationship, that's not the person I met 3 months ago, you're supposed to be thinking something else already. Not because he's giving you $1 million every week that you have to stay there and being kicked like a football. There are some person that will give you $1 million and I will love you. You understand?
1: All right.
0: So that's how I see it.
1: Thank you for sharing. Thank you for sharing,
0: relationship,
1: Paula.
0: Any abusive relationship, whoever is being abused is the one encouraging it.
1: Thank. Oh, okay. That's your unique take. But thanks a lot. Thanks for sharing.
0: Yes,
1: Thank you.
2: Thank you, caller. Mm. All right. 4517260. Our landline 1758-4517260 is the WhatsApp platform. We have a call. Good morning, caller. You are live on the air. This is What Makes Me Mad.
3: Greetings, sister. Greetings, we speak. Can you hear me?
1: Yes.
2: Greetings, caller. Yes, we can hear you.
3: Yes, sister. You were just blessed by a very intelligent, experienced gentleman. You know,
1: okay.
3: Mr. Asino.
1: Okay, he sounds that way. Yeah.
3: Anyways, my little take on that. I came in late. I was busy. My people, once every person sees it fits or sees or believes that they can lift their hand to hit you.
2: Well, we have a bad connection, caller.
1: Something is wrong with the connection, caller.
3: You are less than themselves.
1: Sorry, something is wrong with the connection.
3: Okay.
1: You mind calling us back? We'd like to hear from you. Could you call us back, please?
3: Okay.
2: Yes.
1: Call us back. We'd like to hear from you.
2: Yeah, we have some static in there. Thank you so much, caller. All right, let's take another call in the meantime, Stanley.
1: Yeah.
2: Good morning, caller. You are live on the air.
4: Good morning. How are you?
1: Good morning, caller.
2: Good morning, caller.
4: So, an open line as to abusive relationship.
1: Mm-hmm.
4: Okay, I will not ask you the question you posed to Mr. Lackley. What are the qualities of a fine person? But I like to say I'm Stanley, right?
1: Mm-hmm.
4: And your co-host, I forgot her name.
1: Vanetta. Miss V.
4: Hello?
1: Miss V.
2: Miss V is the name caller.
4: Right?
2: Yes. Mm-hmm.
4: But when we talk about abusive relationship, domestic violence, we only see physical abuse, right? That a man knock a woman, that is abuse. There are all kinds of abuse.
1: Yes.
4: When a woman tells you your mother is so-and-so, your sister is so-and-so, that is abuse.
1: Yes.
4: You understand me?
1: Yes.
4: There's economic abuse. There's sexual abuse. All kinds of things abuse. But we all know physical abuse. Right? Now part of the answers for you ask, luckily, I'll tell you, depends. What you look for in a person when you're 16 years, it's not what you look for when you are 36 years or when you are 56 years.
1: Interesting.
4: You understand me?
1: Yes.
4: So as life is a cycle, and that is why I tell people, marriage is a commitment. Okay? You

0: You journey for somebody, your schoolmate, you met the person at school, at college, at university, you all get married. That time the person never had what they call a menopause. You understand me?
1: Mm-hmm.
0: Person never had a child. When people have children, it changes. That's a person, when they have no child, we party every weekend, etc. Now, my life is for my child. Now, as you get older, you come from school, you earn an income. You don't have a house right away. You have to build a house. You have to develop. And the same time is a commitment to the marriage, to living together. Because marriage is a covenant. It's a covenant, and that you know, stick together in, until death do us part. So therefore, what you're looking for somebody in a person, in every person I meet, I want honesty and truth. I want you to be yourself. I realize not everybody can be like me. And I cannot be like everybody else. You understand me?
1: Yes, yes.
0: But then I have learned over time that the greatest love is not Eros love. That is what we started with. I like to see old God, I'll be looking good. But agape love is the highest love, the unconditional love for somebody. So even if you're a parent, which is really love, you love your children, right? But all this love have gone away because you see in the court, father take wife to court, they have divorced, children take parents to court, all of that. It started from love, right? But when you have unconditional love, when you respect people, you respect yourself, right? In a family, people have respect for each other. You teach people to be assertive, etc. You could speak your mind, etc. At a table, that is your opinion, so on. So people grow up, you know what I mean? The more assertive we become, we are in our family, the more respect and more love we have for each other, Stanley.
1: Yes.
0: Right? So therefore, the idea of abuse does not come in, because I will not verbally abuse you. I will not economically abuse you. I will not socially abuse you. I will not psychologically abuse you. Neither will I physically abuse you. Right? But we kind of speak in Sarai, listen all the time. Somebody knocks somebody. Right? But the worst thing to tell a boy is about your mother. Right? And one of the genders know that. Your mother this, your sister this. Right? You know how many boys who fight because somebody just tell them something about their mother? Right? So how it comes out of you? So if you know that your husband, your boyfriend is not like that, don't tell them that. So for me in life, whenever I have problems, Stanley,
1: mm-hmm.
0: I want to know how it started, who started it, right? Why did you tell him that? Why did you tell her that? Okay? So therefore, for me, especially I'm not going to non-marriage, I'm a Catholic Christian, marriage is a commitment, right? I go further and say it's a covenant, okay? A covenant is that you are there for better or for worse. And then you have to stick to it, right? So we have our roles to play as husband and wife, brothers and sisters. And I also believe in something that I read from Robert W. Armstrong many years ago in the 80s, in the Plain Truth about Childbearing. Children learn more from what they see us do and hear us say than what we tell them to do. So if you are talking to your sister, in-law, your brother-in-law, your sister and your brother. And when your children meet them, you tell them, say hello to auntie. You're just watching auntie. They are not good, right? Because you don't like auntie, etc., right?
1: Yes.
0: So then as I get older, I understood the value of adults speaking and tell children go outside and play. They never got the children involved. I now understand that. 2 days ago, I was in a discussion with some people talking about arranged marriages. Vis-a-vis true love. Arranged marriages are the problems. But many persons that have fallen in love, they married us in 3 months. But I said to my friends, one of the things I learned from my mother, and as you get older, then it becomes clear to you why. Right? Because whether we like it or not, there are some worst moon.
1: Okay.
0: Right, you got three. Bon, là, on fait ici, c'est Wafé Mounzala. So, ti sou sa vole, ti sou kavadi, ti sou ka fè sa, right? Some of them have generational curse. So you're going to make Charlie not generational curse. So your grandchild is now a Christian. So okay. That is why I believe and I understand why the old people said no one to their family. Waste Munsala.
1: All right.
0: Okay.
1: Okay, Kola. Thanks a lot. Thanks for your contribution.
2: Thank you, Kola.
1: Thank you. Thanks for sharing.
2: Yes, indeed. Yeah. Thank you.
1: We'll take one more and then take a break?
2: Yes, yes. Okay. So the lines are open. One more call. We'll take it. And we do have it. Good morning, caller. You are live on the air. This is what makes me mad.
3: Hello.
2: Good morning, caller. You are live?
3: Good morning.
1: Good morning, caller.
3: I was listening to your show and it's kind of interesting. And I think that we are not going back in time enough to realize that we're not being taught how to treat people in school when we go from the time that, you know, you have to get first place, second place. You have to be able to achieve your grade, get the best in math, English, and all other subjects that the person wants to go to. Our culture can't even take a compliment. You never look at somebody and you say, like, you're just looking at somebody and enjoying how they're looking. The person responds, what are you looking at me for? And, you know, just to tell a person, I was just admiring you. Just so. Like, our culture cannot accept compliments.
1: Okay.
3: Simple little compliments. Simple little things that other persons can enjoy. And it's very hard for us to do so because we're not trained to do so. In life, we're always trained to how to go to school on time, how to put our clothes correctly, how to educate ourselves properly, how to speak to our bosses or our staff.
1: Yes.
3: How to interact with customers or interact with people, but not how to love, not how to reciprocate love, not how to endure love, not how to be love, not how to enjoy love. Nothing about love.
1: Okay.
3: So it's hard for people to love, and it's not their fault because we're raised in, you have to get to work on time, or you have to get to school on time. And when you get a first in a class, oh, I love you, my boy, or I love you, my girl. Oh, you did good, you did good. That's when they get the compliment. So people look at, let's say, this also the significant other. When they do great in life, let's say they get a promotion, that's when they reciprocate love. That's when they understand how to love. But they don't love out of nothing at all, like some songs or some people will say unconditional love. And that is why it's difficult for our society, I believe. That is why it's difficult for our society of us to share. Be part of what, you know, a lot of people want in life when it comes to love.
1: Thank you. So, Thanks for sharing, caller.
3: You're welcome.
2: Thank you, caller.
1: Yes. And let's take a break. And when you come back, more calls.
2: Yes, indeed.
1: More perspectives.
2: Mm-hmm.
1: Yeah.
2: We will be right back.

0: Okay, welcome back. This is a very special edition of What Makes Me Mad. Today, the 12th of June. And, we're focusing a lot on personal relationships and, some people's perspectives on things. One of the things coming out very clearly, and Vanetta, is that people evolve and relationships ought to evolve as well. So
1: yeah.
0: You may fall in love with a particular thing. Even the person's physique mm-hmm. changes.
1: Mm-hmm.
0: You know, you don't expect them to be slim and all the time. Some people keep it, but some people don't.
1: Metabolism slows down.
0: Yeah, and a lot changes. It's not
1: weight is added, both men and women.
0: When she was 21.
1: Yeah.
0: You know, and what about the man? The abs, the six-pack showing, and then now he has one-pack.
1: Yeah, one-pack. Reality.
0: Yes.
1: Reality.
0: You know, so a lot can change, and he's not as stylish as he used to be. He's not as mm-hmm. athletic. He's not, he's probably a little grumpy. What do you do? How do you then evolve with that person?
1: I like when one of the last callers said something about, what you look for. At the age of 16.
0: Exactly.
1: Is not what you look for.
0: That's profound, yeah.
1: Is not what you look for when at the age of 30.
0: Yes.
1: And that's so true.
0: Yes.
1: And if you have to think of, people who've been together from high school, from secondary school, and let's say they stayed together until they got married and stuff like that, these people will tell you, the person that I started a relationship with in school is not the person.
0: It's very different, yeah.
1: It's very different to the person that I married. It's very different to the person that had my children.
0: It's
1: like, so if we are to understand that as individuals we go through seasons, we're not going to remain the same in certain aspects, but the person's character, the person's soul is what
0: but here's
1: remains.
0: One caller made a very important point, and he says mm-hmm. listen, in other words, you have people in your life for a particular point in time, if you
1: so
0: I hinted at that you just consider it like a bus ride. Mm-hmm. You're coming from VFO, you're heading to Groozele. One bus drops you in Denry, mm-hmm. another one picks you up, it might be a better bus, drops mm-hmm. you and you wear Bexar,
1: mm-hmm.
0: then another one picks you up, drops you. It happens that way sometimes. Because the assumption that I'm with you and it's going to be for life. You know, when you're at school, you fall in love with a girl and the girl falls in love with you, and she says, and Vanetta for life.
1: Forever.
0: Forever.
1: And cabin in a tree. Young love.
0: You're just in private school. Mm-hmm. It doesn't last. Yeah. Sometimes. And there are few cases where you hear people marry their childhood sweetheart.
1: Yeah.
0: And it lasts forever.
1: Mm-hmm.
0: Yeah.
1: Yeah. Different trajectory. Sometimes you fall in love with somebody, or you primary school, you meet the person, you all depart, you all go your separate ways, boom, and you all meet again, maybe when you're in your 20s. And then now you remember why you are like that person. That person still have the same characteristics and they end up being together. So these things happen.
0: And then, some people just make you happy.
1: Yeah.
0: And then what do you say to someone who say, no, that person just makes me happy. I'm just comfortable being around that person. I'm happy. You might say, hey, but he hasn't done this, he hasn't done that, he hasn't given you this, but no, I'm comfortable with him,
1: yeah,
0: and he makes me happy. I'm comfortable with her and she makes me happy. So many dimensions to this. I must compliment our callers. We've had some really sharp
1: and knowledgeable
0: sharing their experiences and their perspectives without all of the bluster and the fuss and talking about how intelligent they are, but it just comes across nicely and neatly. Thank you callers so far. Let's open up the lines, Vanetta.
1: We have a call. Good morning. Oops, I'm sorry. The call seemed to be disconnected. Let's take a call here. Good morning, caller. You are live on the air. This is What Makes Me Mad.
2: Okay, greetings. Me trying to call again. I'll be pretty quick. Just a few things. I must say,
0: you're normally so clear. What is happening with your life?
1: You are so clear sometimes.
2: I'm going through.
1: The static is staticking.
0: You have to come again. You have to come back again. Call it.
1: Yeah.
0: All right, no,
1: Or try calling the landline. Or
0: yeah. I don't know. He's driving. Maybe.
1: I don't know. Maybe it's his.
0: But
1: driving.
0: Normally we hear him very clearly. But yes. We're not hearing you this time.
1: Yeah.
0: Caller.
1: So sorry about I'm sorry that. About that. Yeah. Good morning, caller. You are live on the air. This is what makes me mad.
3: Yes. Good morning.
1: Good morning, caller. Good morning, caller.
3: Okay, I realize he doesn't want to take my call, Vanessa.
1: Not at all, call. I will take all calls.
3: I've been on the line for a while and asked you to pick up my call drop.
1: Sorry about that, but we're glad to have you on, caller.
3: Yes, baby. Let me tell you, speaking about relationship, right?
0: Mm-hmm.
3: I had my last daughter. She was in a relationship with a guy unknown to me. She was at secondary school. And it used to take the toll, like every weekend. I had the problem on a weekend. So when the weekend came, I used to stay away. So at one in time, I got to know her whereabouts. After the whereabouts, I spoke to my mom about it with her grandmother. I asked my mom after to bring the guy to see who the person is. When I saw the person there, I say, what's that? My mother spoke to him, I speak to him. I was so annoyed, I was upset. So eventually, I had to speak to him and I tell him, if you have to come to my home, I would not accept you as a son-in-law. But his appearance, okay?
0: Mm. What about his appearance, caller, was a turn-off for you?
3: The turn-off was, they just got a little skinny jeans on him, roll up, you know, like these ghetto fellas.
0: Okay.
3: These gangsters.
0: Okay.
3: Like a little skinny jeans, pulled up to his knees. And that wasn't to my appealing at all.
0: Yeah, that's not what you wanted for your daughter.
3: No, not at all.
0: But did you look beyond the dressing to try to find out, you know, more about his character, you know, his aspirations in life? That's sort of
3: thing? when I spoke to her, because I was certain things in a about a background about him, then she told me it wasn't him, as if he's a brother of his. I said, okay.
0: Mm-hmm.
3: Now my mom is somebody who's so concerned. Even when I was getting, I brought somebody to home, she would tell the person, "What would you do for her?" The person used to bring food. The person used to be, you know, a country person.
0: Mm-hmm.
3: And then she told him, I hope you would stay, which is my daughter's father. And after 20-something years, eventually we broke up. We had our back and forth, and things came to an end. I moved on. But then my daughter, again, she was in a relationship. We see that abuse thing?
0: Yes.
3: At one time, the boy she was with, I used to take care of the baby. I used to leave home for 7. The guy used to go to work. She used to go to work together. And I used to go and take care of that child. His words to at one time in your mother's tone. So in my presence, I wasn't pleased. I told her, get somebody else to take care of the child for her. Because I wouldn't tolerate that. I would put my hand on this guy. Okay?
0: Yeah. Which you shouldn't. Yeah.
3: Right, they said, this guy used to hit her, massive phone, do all sorts of things. Until she told me, mommy, don't worry about that. They reach a point in time, certain things happen. They didn't want me to know. Because the person I am, I would go for this guy. You lay your hand on my child, you hit me. Wouldn't get my blood. What are you? Okay?
0: Mm-hmm.
3: Eventually, they break a little fancy glove, gold chain and thing and drink for her. I spoke to my sister, told her, her aunt told her, do not accept the things. But the guy insists like he wants to come back 3 times they live. The relationship finish with that. It reached to a point where police end up getting involved because he tried to smash a glass in her face, but she was good to block it. because she used to play netball, volleyball, until he hit her with a post.
0: With her?
3: A post.
0: Hey.
3: In her feet. So he wouldn't match up. He didn't want that girl to go to work.
0: Hey.
3: But right now, that girl, she has a 7-year-old and this girl is so bright.
0: Okay, nice.
3: Yeah, the same baby I used to take care of.
0: Yes.
3: Yes. She's so smart.
0: He hit her with the post where? On what part of her body?
3: On her shin. And she had to go for extras and everything. Police got involved. I told you police had to take her home because she didn't. She got messed up. Huh? She mashed up his screen, his phone, TV.
0: Oh my
3: God. It had to go that way. Because he has been destroying her phone on and on. His unsent phone for her, and he refused to give the phone the unsent for her. And even she was in a relationship before that, and the guy ended up hitting her, giving her black eye. And he didn't even want her to go home to me. They were already building the house together in January. She had already spent $4,000 in building a house with the guy. And he took her phone. When she came home to me, you could have still see the spot on the black. So she left that guy. I had to tell him what you hit my child for. He looked for an excuse telling me they were playing and he ended up hitting her on the eye. And that wasn't true. I said, so what are you doing with her phone? Because when she came home to me, she still had the spot on the eye. So I asked him, why you took her phone? Yeah. So, and eventually, she's good now.
0: Okay, nice to hear.
3: Okay?
0: Nice to hear.
3: Yeah.
0: Thank you. Thanks for sharing.
3: Once you see this kind of thing starting, once you see there's a starting, you have to break it off.
0: Yes.
3: You have to break it off. So I ask woman to reason on me. You reason me the fun of put that on the street. Well, what kind of rich plus place, you taking it.
0: Okay, but you know, yeah, violence or violence, it just makes it worse.
3: No, it's not violence. Women have to stand and defend themselves.
0: Okay.
3: Okay, and let the man know that's all. From the beginning, you start to raise your hand, you defend yourself, that's a no. Okay, bye-bye.
0: Thank you, caller.
1: Thanks so much for sharing with us.
0: Thank you. And interestingly, we're getting a lot of first-time callers as well.
1: Yes, we have another caller. Good morning, caller.
0: Thanks for sharing.
1: Good morning, caller. You are live on the air.
4: Mm-hmm. Good morning, Ms. V. Good morning, Mr. Lucian.
0: Good morning, caller.
4: I think relationships is a lottery, so it depends on who you meet. And a gentleman said earlier that relationships are for a season, and I think it's for... you meet people for a reason and a season.
0: Okay.
4: And the person that you may know at 22, 23, or even earlier, come 30, the person's completely different. The personality is different. And you get to 50, and the personality changes again. And you get to your 60s, and the whole thing changes. What I hate is abusive relationships. And it seems to be more often now than ever.
0: Mm-hmm.
4: And the man's strength is always superior to the woman's strength, so why would he raise his hands to her? I never understood that. It don't make any sense to me.
0: Mm-hmm.
4: Having said that, sometimes, and then I don't condone it, but sometimes women can need to learn, well, okay, he's getting a little bit annoyed now, let me just back up, let me just keep quiet, because he's at the end of his tether. So, but it's you've got to be extremely patient, both of you, to last the time, the test of time.
0: Mm-hmm.
4: You know, too many people walk out of relationships at a drop of a hat. You know, one big row, one big argument, and that's it. I'm going, and not for our parents' generation. Our parents used to they would stand the test of time. People in the 20s, 30s, 40s now tend to follow more the Americans, the bigger countries, the Canadians, the British, I've had enough, I'm out. And I don't condone abuse. I don't condone that in any form.
0: But you think people should have to try to make it work?
4: Definitely.
0: Okay.
4: That's what I'm trying to say.
0: But what if you see signs of a toxic relationship there? Isn't that reason to walk away, caller?
4: I'm not sure if she'd walk away on signs. If it's consistent two or three times, and you know you get a threat two or three times, then yes, of course, walk away. Have a word. If this happens again, I'll walk out. I don't want that to happen again. I don't want to be abused. Definitely. But you know, I really don't believe that at the back of a big argument that you should walk away. Can you hear me?
0: Okay, thanks. And I guess this is who I think it is.
4: Yes, it is.
0: Okay, all the best. All the best. How is the UK?
4: Oh, it's been miserable and rainy and cold and...
0: Enjoy.
4: But I'm still enjoying the place.
0: Enjoy. Okay, all the best.
4: Indeed. Okay. Great show, by the way. And I enjoyed yesterday's show. I agreed with a lot of what the caller said, the contributor said about a certain person. But great show. I always enjoy it. Okay. I listen daily.
0: Thank you. All
1: thank
0: the best.
1: You. You're welcome. Thank you, caller.
0: All right.
1: Stanley, let's see. The lines are open. 4517260 is the landline. 1758-4517260 is the WhatsApp platform. Good morning, caller. You are live on the air. This is what makes me mad.
5: Greetings, Stan. Greetings, V. That's my last chance.
1: Well, we can hear you a little bit.
0: I hope it works. I hope it works, caller.
5: Yeah, I have to go back to the chair. Okay, I'll be quick. When you understand, you must first have to ask yourself, what is love? Do we even understand what love is? Love is more or less a chemical reaction, right? And that in itself evolves with time. As you grow older, you understand your love, your understanding of love or your perception of love changes as you grow with time. As you go through life, your life experiences alters the way you see and appreciate things. The person you may have loved, like callers before were saying, at 25, you may not, because of that person's character or because of the way they have changed, or they may have changed throughout the relationship, you may no longer see that you might quote-unquote love that person. So for me, in order for you to remain committed to that person, you have to first understand yourself. And your last caller said love is a lottery, more or less. It is, in a way.
0: Okay.
5: It is, in a way.
0: But caller, you talk about the person changing. You talk about the person changing. What about you changing as well? Are you not changing?
5: Yes, both persons. We are both changing. We are both evolving. Right? Things that we may have loved before or loved to do before, we will not want to do as we grow. When we have children, people's hormones change after they have children. So if your partner was, you know, very active and very, you know, sexual, quote unquote, prior to having a child, that may change. Now, if you as a man don't understand that, that will create problems. Now, you will believe the person does not love you anymore. She's gotten cold. Maybe she has somebody else. It is just her going through her changes. So when we say we love, and we're in a relationship with somebody, we have to understand that person will change, that I too will change, and you have to respect and appreciate that person going through those changes. And that person the same for you. There is no carte blanche thing, okay, this is what love is supposed to look like. No. Sometimes people end up with the quote-unquote bad boy. The girls end up with the quote-unquote bad boy, and that bad boy will treat them a lot better than a guy in a suit.
0: Okay.
5: Because the bad boy may be on the same level economically as her, if they come from the same background, which is very important as well. And she would put herself out there for somebody in, let's say, higher standard of life, you know, richer guy and so on. beautiful girl present herself, he might just see her as an object to be used. I would have misunderstood.
0: Okay, but let me tell you, you ventured initially on what exactly love is. What to your mind is love? What is love?
5: Okay, to me, love is respect.
0: But you can respect someone and not necessarily love them, Kola.
5: Yes, you can respect somebody and not love them. But in a relationship, you cannot have love without respect. If somebody respects you, they respect your boundaries and they respect the things that you stand for. If they don't, they will flagrantly just disregard that.
0: So you don't think you can have love without respect?
5: A man understands love as respect. Women understand love as a gesture of kindness, you know, okay. Being...
0: But what about the whole idea, Kola, what about the whole idea of you just liking to be with that person? You want to go around the island, is that person you want to be with you? You want to go to the beach, that's the person I want to be with. You want to just sit and have just the most casual conversation, that's the person I want to speak with. How much of that is love?
5: That too is part of it. But you must also think of not only the good times. When that person, I don't know if you can hear me clearly, you might have some wind.
0: Yeah, we're hearing you.
5: Sick, when that person falls sick,
0: yes.
5: Do you have that heart? If that person is on a hospital bed, that you yourself sick just like that person.
0: Okay.
5: Right?
0: Okay.
5: You would not at that point think, hey, that girl is sick, you know, let me go look for a side chick or something. That you will be right there. Until
0: okay.
5: that person recovers. That
0: okay.
5: is what love looks like.
0: All right.
5: And for the female herself to see the same thing, if today or tomorrow your partner cannot quote unquote perform as he used to.
0: You mean what? Playing football, caller?
5: You will have to understand me. I love this.
0: You should see Vanetta's reaction. You should have seen Vanetta's reaction. she doesn't agree with you, caller.
5: Listen.
1: Caller, don't believe Stanley. Please do not believe Stanley when Stanley says these things, okay?
5: You have to tell yourself, look, I love this person, or I understand that this person will change as life progresses. As they grow older, as I grow the same way, I will grow old, I might end up with a bad hip or a limb or something. She may change as well, gain weight and
0: yes,
5: so on and
0: yes,
5: so on.
0: Yes,
5: and
0: yes, things,
5: so
0: things happen. But what of the idea of the person loving you but also loving somebody else?
5: You see that one?
0: Uh-huh.
5: I don't believe it is entirely possible.
0: Really?
5: You can love attributes, you can love things about certain people. But at the end of the day, ultimately that person will choose somebody over the other.
0: Well, yeah, if so you're right forced away, to choose, but can someone genuinely love two people?
5: I can only speak for myself, no.
0: No, okay.
5: So.
0: All right.
5: I don't believe so.
0: Thank you. Thanks for sharing, caller.
5: Let me just round off.
0: Yes.
5: The moment somebody sees it fit to lay their hands on somebody else, that person is basically telling you they see themselves as better than you. You see the same way a slave owner would strike a slave?
0: Yes.
5: They would do things along these lines. So you need to find, before you end up in a serious relationship, find out about the person. Yes, it is true. You know,
0: the person can mask a lot, caller. The person can mask a lot. Some of the most brutal people start with, you know, I mean, the humblest of dispositions and attitudes and everything else, showing you a really nice, docile side until something really happens.
5: That is true, they'll put their best foot forward and try to impress you.
0: The man who is genuinely not an abuser doesn't go out of his way to be super, super nice. He's just not an abuser. But the one who knows he's an abuser has reasons to mask and to pretend.
5: Yes,
0: and he's very gentle.
5: He
0: opens the door. He does.
5: Oh, yes.
0: Yeah.
5: The flowers and all of these things.
0: He will
5: do everything, the work. So because he needs to get you in his clutches. He needs to catch you.
0: Yes. But a man who doesn't feel compelled to really, you know, he's just himself. That's just what I
5: of
0: am.
5: Course.
0: Yeah.
5: Guys who are not abusive, it's not difficult to see. The way they treat their siblings, sisters, their mother, and
0: so on.
5: It will translate.
0: Yes.
5: Now, if you have a guy and a man kissing his mother, your mother is his
0: own mother.
5: Or his sister.
0: It tells you what you should expect.
5: Pardon?
0: It tells you what you should expect.
5: Exactly.
0: Yeah. But Kola, just overhearing someone yesterday, if I can share it, two people having a conversation out somewhere, and the guy says to the girl, "Hey, listen, let me tell you something. My family hot, you know. I'm not staying with one woman at all, you know." And just openly, very, and I'm watching the girl's reaction, and in other words, she didn't protest in any way. The guy said, "Let me make it clear to you. My family hot, and I don't stay with one woman, you know."
5: But sister, you'd be surprised that she actually likes that.
0: Probably.
5: Women, a lot of women are attracted to men who have a lot of women. It says something about them.
0: This is complicated. Thank you, caller. Let's get in somebody else. Thanks a lot for sharing your perspective.
1: Thank you,
0: appreciate it.
1: Okay. That time is flying. It flew by.
0: Okay, let's try to see if we can squeeze two.
1: Yes, at least two more calls.
0: Yeah.
1: Yep, the lines are open, 4517260 and 1758. 4517260 is the WhatsApp platform.
0: Are people connecting on the...
1: I saw a couple of missed calls on the WhatsApp platform. So if you're trying to call... try calling again.
0: Some people are sharing thoughts with me, but I'm not sure they want me to share it with the world. So I'm cautious.
1: All right. Let me see. Let me double check the messages. Oh, one message says here, my way to cope is, it is what it is. That's in quotation. Yes. It is what it is. Life goes on. With or without you, life must and will go on. I can't take back time.
0: Okay, that's how the person copes.
1: Yeah, that's how the person copes.
0: All right, if it works for you, then
1: That's how the person quotes.
0: Yeah.
1: Let me see. Any more messages that I missed out on? Yes.
0: And somebody shared something with me. They said someone bought them a gift. And when their relationship was going bad, they say, "Hey, give me back."
1: Oh, yeah, people are like, "Oh, God, Stanley." Yeah.
0: Return the gift.
1: They have people like that.
0: Return the gift.
1: They have, all right, so
0: we're squeezing in two more callers, and we will pull the curtains down on the program soon after.
1: Friday, yes. You chase away the callers, man, Stanley.
0: Okay, people think. I must say thank you and to the callers. We got a nice, refreshing set of callers. People providing this perspective on things, their experiences as well. We got some new callers, and it was quite interesting. It was different. It was refreshing in a sense.
1: Yep. Okay, we have a call.
0: Okay.
1: Good morning, caller. You are live on the air. This is what makes me mad.
6: Hello. Good morning, Ms. V. And
1: good morning, caller.
6: Stanley, this topic has been beaten to death. However, I need to make my contribution. Stanley, sometimes you enter in a relationship and you're hoping for the best. I guess most people hoping for the best. But society has neglected, or better word, not so better word, the importance of relationships in our school system.
0: In the school system, you say?
6: Yes, yes, because we do not teach relationship and bonding and teamwork in schools.
0: Okay.
6: And it also ties down to finance. Sometimes you start a relationship and finance become an issue down the road. One partner is earning more than the other and want to be the dominant force in the relationship. So we go around and we try to identify the little issues that create differences, arguments, and ultimate breakdown in the relationship. But if we would, as a society, start to prepare our citizens for the later requirements, expectations of life as we age, I think we would have a better society. I am saying that from experience myself. In addition to what I have said, how many husbands are allowed to harbor their relatives at their homes? Women and wives tend to embrace their relatives at their homes, but the husband cannot bring his relative to his house. or if they come, the husband have to be the caretaker, the welcoming partner for his relatives. But when the wife's relatives come, the husband have to be the butler. that's no laughing matter. And that's something that is prevalent around the world. It's not unique to any society.
0: Yes. Very much so, caller.
6: Yes, so men are backed up and we're supposed to absorb it and we're supposed to be the non-crying one. But men are hurting. And I listened to Miss Silas yesterday and she tried to dodge some aspects of the conversation because she has a tendency of bias towards women. But women are getting away with murder, you know, in this place.
0: Okay,
6: because let me say something. Let me give you an example.
0: Mm-hmm.
6: I had a domestic situation, and my wife took me to the family court, and a senior member of the family court called me to inform me that action was being taken against me to evict me from my house. And the hearing was the following day. And the person from the family court is saying to me that I don't have to attend. Suddenly, do you know if I had not attended, the court would rule to evict me from the house?
0: Wow.
6: That is real life. Now, we're not supposed to say that. We're not supposed to complain. We're supposed to be men. We're supposed to be tough. We're supposed to be robust. And women do stuff. And men are supposed to, a lot of men are hurting, a lot of men are being abused. And you see it every day, you see the girls and boys playing, and the girls are always the ones striking first.
0: God, are you?
6: No, we have to speak the truth, and we have to speak the reality.
0: That the girls, on the playground, the girls strike before the boys, caller?
6: On the playground, on the bus, on the train, in the store.
0: Is it a friendly contact?
6: No, Stanley. No.
0: Okay.
6: I'll tell you why it's not friendly. When the girls hit first, they strike lighter blows. If they strike first, the men are supposed to take it. But if the men strike in a friendly way, the women don't take the blow and walk away. They strike back because they're supposed to hit last. They're supposed to strike last. Suddenly, I see that every day at different age levels.
0: Okay.
6: And we should not be delusional about it. We need to be real. And I feel for the men. I think I could extend that. A lot of men will identify with me in terms of dealing with the kids and the mothers of the children. If you, for instance, you break up with your child's mom and you're into another relationship and you want to spend time with your kid, they will send the child to your house with the worst of clothes, dirty clothes, or no clothes, or just one outfit. And even when you're providing and you send the child back with a new set of clothes, when the child comes in on the second time, the child comes with no clothes, dirty clothes, worn off clothes, a party hat style, as we say in our local parlance.
0: Okay, you don't think that's more of the exception, caller?
6: No, Stanley.
0: Wow.
6: I'm 60 plus.
0: Mm-hmm.
6: So I've been around.
0: Okay.
6: And God forbid, I'm the parent of one child. And I think that I had a terrible experience. I longed for 4 kids under my roof and that never happened.
0: Okay.
6: So now I'm alone and lonely, instead of being together and miserable.
0: Okay.
6: Have a good weekend.
0: Thanks a lot. Thanks for sharing, caller.
1: Thank you, caller.
0: Okay. We're out of time.
1: We are.
0: Yeah.
1: What a day.
0: Yeah. Different. And without a lot of the rancor. And it was pleasant. We got some very interesting perspectives, some very interesting callers.
1: Yeah.
0: Some first-time callers, some rare callers.
1: Yes.
0: And it all made for a very good show.
1: Yeah, I mean, it really spoke of the feedback of, you know, people actually speaking about, you know, their experience, what they think is best to do in, you know, in those kinds of situations. And people shared their experiences with past partners as well. So,
0: yeah,
1: you know, the realities are there.
0: Yeah. But on the issue of someone loving more than one person, you think it's possible?
1: I will say that as a human being, obviously, you will, I don't think there is like this thing of, you know, I'm only supposed to love one person. And because some people think that, like, I'm only supposed to love one person. You will, as one of our callers say, there'll be certain attributes about, let's say you're in a relationship with somebody and like there's this other person that you're attracted to that person. There's attraction. Because we're biochemical beings. There is attraction. There'll be things about that person that you like. There'll be things about that person that you are attracted to. But ultimately, it is your choice. You choose to be with one person.
0: That you may not go any distance with the other person that you may even be more attracted to.
1: Now, the thing about it is, for me, in my personal opinion, I will weigh the pros and the cons for me. Let's say I like two people, right? I will look at the attributes of the person, of both of them, and I will try to see if I am able to, you know, gauge what's the best path to take. Because if I am with this person, okay, we can achieve this. We have this in common, right? But if I decide to go with this person, okay, I know this person is X, Y, and Z, but I might not be able to achieve this with this person. And this other person is supporting me in this. But if I go with that other person, they will not support me in this. So I think it's something of, you have to weigh your balance, because if you want to choose to be with one and build a life with one person, you make the decision okay. That is, you know, because again, to being in a relationship, it's not a one-sided thing. It's a thing where you not only have to look at what the person can do for you, but looking at yourself and see what can you do for that person as well, because it's a two-way street.
0: Somebody just responded and says, of course you can love more than one person.
1: You can love one more than one person, but you choose to be with one.
0: Yeah, you may choose to be with one.
1: And that's what it is. Now, they have some people say, for example, because again, there are special cases of women that don't have a problem being with more than one man, right? Special cases.
0: And when you say being more than just a platonic relationship,
1: relationship.
0: Yeah, we have that. This is more common than you think.
1: They have women like that. They're non-committal.
0: Not only women, you have men like that.
1: Well, men lead the charge there. But there are women that are like that. It's a fact. That is a fact.
0: Yes.
1: You cannot tell me, Stanley, that there are more women that are comfortable being with multiple men than men. Who are most comfortable being with multiple women.
0: I think you're right, to be fair.
1: But there are women, and I know a couple of them. They're non-committal.
0: And some women are becoming more assertive because they are. And it's true. You know, the girls get bold and
1: you know.
0: They have their apartments, they have their ride, they have things going for them. So it's almost the reversal of the role. Oh, the guys used to have three girls, I can have three guys too.
1: Yeah, and they have women. There's this joke.
0: Society is changing.
1: There's this joke. There's a woman that said, you know, and I think you made mention of something similar. They have women say, okay, when that guy calls, okay, that's the one for the compliment. That's the one for the, okay, another one call. Okay, that's the one I go out with.
0: Yeah.
1: They have some women that have men that they like to go out with.
0: That's platonic. Now, you may just say, I have nothing. There's nothing sexual going on, but this person is my friend.
1: Friends.
0: You have that.
1: Yeah.
0: But also sometimes someone is genuinely attracted to more than one person and is, you know, I mean, into the deep with more than one person. That does happen as well. Somebody commented on the idea of, and okay, one person say, "Hi, Sunny. The last caller is spot on. I wish I could get the recording to share with men folk. in the Catholic year of men. It's a Catholic year of men. So mm-hmm. it's insane.
1: Well, we are live on Facebook. You can always, you know, send that, you know, save the link and share the link. And yeah, so it is documented on social media.
0: Yeah, somebody else wrote and he says, hey, Stanley, I suspect you missed E.T. this morning. No, not at all. Far from it. This is a nice show. Nice, intelligent people calling without telling you they're intelligent. Good perspectives. No abrasive, in-your-face, false machismo. No, just nice, genuine people calling, expressing their views.
1: Yeah.
0: And doing that effectively. And we communicated with them, you know.
1: Mm.
0: Quizzed them a little. And that was good. That was good. And he says, for me, it was a wonderful show without him and Mr. Passion. Okay. that was his perspective.
1: Ooh, we have a message that says, good morning, blessings. As a teacher, I have seen the girls hit first, then cry when the boys hit back.
0: That's what
1: we do teach about relationships at school.
0: Okay.
1: This is taught in three different subjects, HFLE, Social Studies, and EDC. I don't know what the EDC. HFLE. Stanley, I remember doing that in secondary school.
0: Yeah.
1: Health, Family, Life, Education. Yes, okay. That's what it is. Health, okay. Family, Life, Education. I don't know if it is improved now in regards to the curriculum, but I can tell you, when we were in that class, we were not paying attention.
0: Oh, really?
1: It was, yeah. Because, again, as I said, I hope the curriculum is more intense and more thing.
0: You didn't think it was relevant?
1: No, because they skimmed over a lot of things.
0: Yeah, that you would have liked.
1: And maybe it's the secondary school I attended. Maybe it was the teacher. Yeah, I am not sure.
0: Yeah, yeah.
1: But it's like, for me, I never took that subject to be like, well boy,
0: yeah,
1: I would love to be. No, because they were very general. They generalized a lot.
0: Okay.
1: Because again, to Stanley, different generations. I mean, we are in the generation now that going to school has access to more information
0: than we ever had access to. So much more. They know so much more.
1: So you find that, like, people that went to secondary schools within the last 20 years, a lot was hidden.
0: And as
1: one of our callers said, we were not taught
0: a lot of things
1: about relationships, about how to handle a breakup, how to resolve disputes. We were not taught
0: Ask you something very quickly. We have to wrap up in a while. And like, you have a nephew. What are the three social skills, soft skills, you think you have to, or someone has to impart to him, someone has to have him to know and learn for him to be really functional in the society?
1: Definitely respect, like manners. Mm-hmm. Definitely. Mm-hmm. Saying please and thank you, that sort of thing.
0: Mm-hmm.
1: Another thing that, well, I'm seeing, like, you know, we try to instill in him is, of course, we have tried to talk to him about conflict resolution. We have spoken to him because he's a boy. You know, he gets himself into the scuffles at school, and so, you know, we say, you know, okay, if somebody's, because bullies are very prevalent still,
0: it will always

0: young, and the lion is coming for that young.
1: Yeah.
0: Or the tiger is coming for that young, and probably coming for you too if you don't watch mm-hmm. yourself.
1: Mm-hmm.
0: I mean, that's extreme.
1: Yeah.
0: So, you know, we like to think of violence as being, it's unacceptable, but it's very much part of our fabric. Very, very much part of our fabric, who we are.
1: Mm-hmm.
0: Okay, somebody was commenting on, you know, the idea that, you know, a lot of men who are abusers tend to show a really nice side mm-hmm. initially. Mm-hmm. And so the person was saying, well, it's not exclusive to them. In other words, it's not only abusers who show their nice side, that some genuinely nice people will just
1: show their nice side. Yeah,
0: so
1: yeah,
0: the person
1: yeah.
0: say, I disagree. Not only abusers send flowers and open doors of vehicles, I do them things. Okay, I do these things. Sorry. And I'm not an abuser. Okay, I say, mm-hmm. I agree with you. It's not only abusers who do those things. And then the person adds, so tell Vanetta, I won't abuse her.
1: Oh my God.
0: Okay.
1: Nice to know contributor.
0: All right, somebody says, yeah. It is planning his apology. That's why he didn't call this morning. And he's not used to a Friday show.
1: He says, nice show today. Alone,
0: yeah, leave him alone.
1: Please leave the man alone. Yeah. Please leave the man alone. And leave him where he is, please.
0: The person, mm-hmm. another person says, can you love two people? I'd really like to know, you know, I guess if I can love two people.
1: Yeah, because again, they have some people, as we wrap up, there are some people that, you know, you, let's say, for example, you're in a relationship, Stanley, right?
0: Mm-hmm.
1: And then you and the person do work out. You all go your separate ways peacefully, right? But you still love that person. You still have love for that person.
0: Yeah.
1: You do. But you enter into another relationship later on and stuff like that, but you still have feelings for that person.
0: Mm-hmm.
1: You understand?
0: No,
1: so
0: again,
1: looking at that...
0: That's a different type of thing. Mm. You can love someone, and you can love someone to the extent where you have feelings for the person, when we talk sexual feelings. Mm. But you can love someone that... I just like being with that person. I just like talking to that person. It may not be taking it to the next level.
1: Mm.
0: There's that as well.
1: They have different types of love.
0: Yeah,
1: I'll say
0: yeah,
1: that.
0: Yeah.
1: There are different types of love. So so again, and I'll reiterate and say my opinion on that.
0: Yeah.
1: You can have love for somebody, for two people. You can have love for those. I don't say more than one person. More than one. Two is more than one.
0: Mm.
1: You can have love for more than one person. It has happened. It is not something that's unnatural.
0: Yeah.
1: It happens.
0: Yeah.
1: But if you say, for example, you have your goals, you want to build a family, you want a life, you want to build a family with somebody, you choose one person.
0: Yeah. Because our society has been structured in that way that, you know, It's difficult, and people do it, but it's difficult, it's disruptive for you to have two rock-solid relationships.
1: Mm-hmm.
0: And financially, few people can afford it in the first place.
1: Yeah.
0: But also in terms of your time, the society is structured differently.
1: Mm-hmm.
0: The way you're expected to be involved with family and relationship is not the way that happened maybe 60 years ago.
1: Yeah.
0: And your presence is demanded a lot more. You have societies where, you know, polygamous societies,
1: mm-hmm.
0: where the man has about five wives in a compound. That's, you know, still exists in certain rural parts of Africa.
1: Yeah.
0: But as you become industrialized, that's no longer feasible. So you have to go along the Western way, by and large, you know, the nuclear family and that sort of thing. But,
1: yeah.
0: You know, I mean, if you get down to who we really, really are, people do have, like you were suggesting, feelings for more than one person, you know, and c'est la vie, that's the reality.
1: That's it.
0: Yeah, but society imposes rules and restrictions and tethers on us,
1: mm-hmm.
0: and that's what it is. Vanetta?
1: Stanley. I think we've gone
0: above and beyond. But let's say a very again special thank you to everyone who made
1: for
0: this
1: joining us today. Yes,
0: very different, very special. What makes it mad? And to our first time callers, always appreciated.
1: Yes, please
0: and
1: call
0: our
1: again.
0: Regular and our not so regular, thank you as well. Some very unique, intelligent perspectives, like I say, without the rancor, without all of the noise and the fuss, and sharp people without telling you they shall.

0: Sharp tools in the shed, man.
1: Yeah, yeah. So that was good. That was refreshing. Thank you very much. Much appreciated.
0: Yeah, so thank you.
1: So join us.
0: So everybody on Monday, we have some
1: interesting interviews lined up for you.
0: Okay.
1: And of course, we'll give you an opportunity. We didn't hear from Elvis and his guidance for the week.
0: Well, I mean, it's an off day.
1: You know, there's a friend of mine in the UK, and she said she always looks forward to hearing Elvis.
0: Uh-huh. Yeah. That's nice.
1: And
0: that's
1: we haven't heard from Dread Cookie for a while.
0: For a little bit, yes, that is true.
1: Dread Cookie, we still think about you. We still love you. All the best.
0: We hope all is well.
1: Yeah,
0: for sure. All right, Stanley.
1: Okay.
0: Have a fantastic Friday. Enjoy the weekend. Do something interesting, according to you.
1: Don't I always?
0: No.
1: I'm going to be doing some stargazing.
0: Okay.
1: On Saturday night.
0: Enjoy that.
1: Yeah. It means getting up.
0: Enjoy that.
1: Getting up very, very, very, very, very, very early. And, you know.
0: Okay.
1: That's good. A friend of mine was telling me that he goes diving in the night with could you imagine the adrenaline rush diving in the night?
0: What are you going to see? Diving in the night, just diving.
1: Yeah, and spear fishing.
0: Oh, spear fishing. Yeah. Okay.
1: In the night, in the waters there.
0: Okay.
1: And seen all sorts of
0: to each his own.
1: You have the lights.
0: To each his own.
1: Yeah. But kayaking, it's not as. It's a nice, interesting thing to do in the night. You see the water behaves differently.
0: Okay.
1: And, but there's the thrill of doing something that borders on a little risky, a little. It's not as risky as diving, you know. You must try it sometime, Vanetta.
0: When I learn to swim. Anyway. Have a good one, Stanley. Yeah, to everybody on Facebook, thank you so much for joining us. And until next week, God willing. Adios, Stanley.
1: Yeah, bye-bye.
0: Bye.

and this has been What Makes Me Mad. For today, a special show indeed. The Friday, the 12th of June, 2026. With Mrs. Stanley Lucien and yours truly, Ms. V. You can catch us on our regular days, regular time, Monday morning, 9 a.m. for the Monday edition of What Makes Me Mad. It is now 21 minutes after the hour of 11 a.m. in St. Lucia in the Eastern Caribbean. Ooh! The musical pilots will have my neck. But DJ Mindtech, please blame Stanley. I'm making way for DJ Mindtech, the musical pilot. He'll be bringing you through the perfect mix from now until 3 p.m. And we have the man coming in. Dr. Beat coming in for On The Beat. And 11:45 a.m., we will be bringing you the News 45 Major. 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And I'll be back with you on Monday. Yes, Monday, God willing. 6:30 a.m. for the Monday edition of The Breakfast Club. Magnificent Mondays. But I had a lot of fun with you today. On The Breakfast Club from 6:30 a.m. for Fantastic Fridays. So in the meantime and between time, my name is Vanetta, also known as Ms. V. Wishing you a blessed and fantastic Friday. Be kind to one another. Be safe on the outside. Please be careful on the island's roads. This is Ms. V signing out.

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Yes, that's HTSONLINE, one word. 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

0: Hello, I'm Stanley Lucien. Welcome to the HTSE poll. It's your opportunity to weigh in on the most pressing issues of the day. Global crude oil has surged between $100 and $120 a barrel due to Middle East conflicts. Consequently, the St. Lucia government raised pump prices on June 1st to $16.75 per imperial gallon for gasoline and diesel. To cushion customers from this imported inflation, the state is actively subsidizing gas and diesel. Yet, the National Council on Public Transportation warns that minibus operators are losing money on every single trip. The NCOPT's president, Godfrey Ferdinand, wants a formal fare formula tied to fuel prices to bring predictability to both drivers and commuters. Supporters say this transparent system keeps rural routes running and guarantees fares will drop when global oil prices fall. However, opponents argue a transit hike right now unacceptably hurts low-income workers who are already battling rising food and electricity costs. So we ask, would you support a bus fare increase at this time? Remember, our EPOL team is always on the go to get your responses as well. Watch the HTS News Force from 7 p.m. for the results and a new discussion. Are you sitting on your assets? Nah, not that. Do you have valuables laying around that you can convert into cash? Well, here's Beaumarchais to the rescue. Be it a motor vehicle, home appliance, machinery, real property, we'll connect you with potential buyers. Beaumarchais, three times a day, only on HTS. It's where deals are done. Stay connected.
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0: Yes, so we've now 25 minutes moving up to the hour of 12 in Senusha and the rest of the Eastern Caribbean. On this a bright and fantastic Friday. I'd like to say good morning to you and thank you for locking it into Radio 100 Helen FM. On this a 12th day in the month of June 2026. Hey, y'all, should you the musical pilot DJ Mindtech. Taking that mind of yours and that musical journey while you're on your journey today, Friday.
1: Yeah, man.
0: TGIF. Stress free or free up Friday.
1: Make sense about mine and
0: however you want to put it. But thank God it's Friday today. Listen, no matter where you're locked in, whether near or far. Hey, thank you for making us your choice, that form of company. And not forgetting that form of entertainment. And I'll be your company till the hour 3 p.m. So, whilst you're on your journey today, no matter what you set ahead,

right. Checking into the second week of the month of June. After a long, overwhelming week, it's now the weekend. I always say, Strummy Giddens. Tonight, we wish each and every one of you on the outside of X

And of course, before I proceed, let us say a special good morning to our very own Veneto Miss V. And of course, thank her for the serving of the Breakfast Club for today, Friday. Also, wishing all the best for the remainder of the day and strong beginnings. And of course, as you could join her on Monday, God's willing, for another serving. Magnificent Mondays, right on Radio 100 Helen FM. Also, if you've been tuning in from since morning and you also enjoyed the Kaizu Corner for today, Friday, the blessings to one and all on the outside. Shout out to the man, Kennedy Booth Samuel. All the best, my brother, today, Friday. Blessings to the family. Also, shout out to the man, Stanley Lucien, for the extended program of the What Makes Me Mad program for today, Friday. Also, wishing him all the best for the remainder of his day today and the weekend ahead. And as you can join him on Monday, God's willing, for a brand new edition of the What Makes Me Mad program. In the meantime, between time, as we proceed throughout the day today, the man Stanley, all the best, my brother. Right now, the pilot is in the building. It's now time for that takeoff. So fasten those seatbelts if you've been checked in from since morning or you're just tuning in and you're just checking in. Hey, welcome aboard. Just on time. So let's all fasten those seatbelts. Enjoy the flight. Enjoy the vibes for today, Friday. Fantastic Friday. It's a beautiful day. Sunshiny weather on the outside. So let's make the best.

Yes, once again, happy Friday to all our regular loyal listeners locked in on a daily basis. On this a fantastic Friday today. Locked into the midday mix, the perfect mix. Hey, the musical pilot DJ Mindtech. And of course, a shout out to the WhatsApp family, WhatsApp platform. 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Likewise, happy Friday. Masqueraders, we get the power. 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And coming up next, we have the 11:45 News Major. And that's going to be live on HTS Television, Radio 100 Helen FM. And if you want to go catch us live on the Facebook platform, HTS Online. In the meantime, between time, let's all have a fantastic Friday. An excellent Sean McGinnis. Safe and productive day. Much

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0: Good day and a very warm welcome to News 45 Major for today, Friday, June 12, 2026. Join us live on Facebook at HTS Online with the details of the news. I am Gina Filippi. Domestic violence continues to cast a long shadow over St. Lucian families, prompting renewed calls for action from advocates who say lasting change can only come through early intervention, accountability, and support for victims.
1: Recent revelations of domestic violence are not isolated incidents, according to Raise Your Voice President Catherine Seelies, describing the issue as a persistent and deeply rooted societal scourge. Seelies argues that the latest cases merely underscore a long-standing problem that continues to demand urgent national attention.
2: Domestic violence is very, very prevalent in St. Lucia, and it's very prevalent in the 18 to 45 age groups.
3: Wow.
2: Very, very prevalent.
3: Across classes?
2: Across the, domestic violence has no class.
3: Wow.
2: Domestic violence has no culture. It has no race. Domestic violence against women has always been extremely high, and it's extremely high in the 18 to 25 age group.
1: Speaking as a guest on Radio 100's morning program, What Makes You Mad, hosted by Stanley Lucien and Vanetta Philip, Seelies says that despite more than a decade of tireless advocacy for women and children's rights by her organization, significant gaps remain within the state's response to these issues.
2: And until the state agencies that are charged with being responsible for the issue of domestic violence, we do it, but we are not the state agency. We do it as advocates. We do it as a non-profit organization. We have picked it up as our mandate. But we alone working on this issue is not sufficient. The social services, the Ministry of Health, the Ministry of National Security, the court have to be able to understand the dynamics of domestic violence. They have to understand the posture and behavior of perpetrators. They have to understand the trauma and trouble of victims, and they have to understand the concept of empathy and how you deal with people who have been victims of domestic violence.
1: She warns that unless these shortcomings are addressed, the cycle of domestic violence and abuse is likely to persist.
2: Physical abuse, it is sexual abuse, it's all kinds of abuse wrapped into one. It is using a child to continue abusing the mother. And this is somewhere that the state agencies and the court fail.
3: How does that happen? How
2: fail
3: does that happen?
2: All the time.
3: How do you use a child?
2: I have a child together with you.
3: Mm-hmm.
2: You've already said, I'm not feeding that child. You're already not feeding the child. I have signed a warrant in the family court. You're still not putting the money there. But you find out that I am going out with somebody else. All of a sudden, you land in the family court and say, the woman not letting me see my child, I want to see my child. And you would want to believe it. While people out there believe the family court will lean towards a woman, they will lean towards an abusive man so fast, we would be think it's Hurricane Allen all over.
3: Oh.
2: And they would take your child, they would demand joint custody, even if it's illegal, because the government of St. Lucia has not changed the law. If you are not married, the mother is responsible. But the family court and the Department of Human Services continue to take women, single women's children, and give to men. Continue to side with abusive men and take people's children, put them in temporary foster care, put them in homes, and when they come out, they are so damaged you cannot fix them. And these are the people you have that are in crime, in gang, in violence. And until we can fix that foundation, we are all going to have social problems in St. Lucia.
1: Seelies pointed to the high profile murder of young mother Joy Santoma, whose bouts of domestic violence were well documented. She noted that since the incident, her organization's workload has nearly tripled as more individuals have begun recognizing signs of abuse within their own relationships and seeking support.
2: If somebody is threatening me, you send me home. And I have a protection order. What are you going to do when the person comes? Are you going to put up the protection order? No, the protection order is a document you keep. So when you call the police know that is somebody that have a court order. I have an obligation to go to that person. That is what the order is for. The order in itself, holding it, and I hear people telling people, you have to hold it everywhere you go. What is it, a gun? So we need to be able to, when somebody come to us and say, this is the behavior I'm subject to, this is what I am subjected to daily, you have to assess, the first thing you assess is the safety of that person. Is that person safe to stay there? And even though the woman who has come to complain to you sit in front of you and tell you, he's not going to do me anything, it is not her that is assessing her safety.
1: Another harsh reality highlighted by Celis is the lack of safe and suitable housing options for victims of domestic violence and their children when they need to be removed from abusive environments. The advocate is calling for stronger social support systems and expanded emergency housing solutions to ensure survivors have a secure pathway to safety and recovery. Solish Alfred, HTS News Force.
0: The Next Generation Sweet Potato in the Caribbean project is a regional initiative strengthening the sweet potato industry in St. Lucia, Jamaica, and Antigua and Barbuda. Funded by the European Union, the International Treaty on Plant Genetic Resources, and the Food and Agriculture Organization, it aims to boost productivity, resilience, and competitiveness by improving the quality and reliability of plant in stock. The project helps farmers meet market demands and increase profitability.
4: Understanding these diverse needs and preferences are very important in ensuring that both producers and buyers can maximize the opportunities available within the sweet potato value chain. Furthermore, the information that we gather through this process will support improved variety selection, strengthen conservation of valuable local genetic resources, and ultimately facilitate the distribution of planting materials to farmers through an effective clean seed system.
0: The initiative focuses on developing disease-free planting materials, strengthening pest and disease management systems, increasing crop productivity, and expanding market opportunities for farmers throughout the region.
5: The project is a four-year project. We are currently in the second year of execution, where we've done initial works on biological control for sweet potato weevil, producing disease-free materials by getting them virus-indexed and the diseases from local varieties that farmers prefer, getting those virus-free so that we can introduce into a propagation system to make that clean material available to farmers.
0: The SOFRA Regional Development Foundation, SRDF, and the National Insurance Corporation, NIC, have launched Summit and Sneakers, a corporate challenge featuring a guided hike up the Gopitor Nature Trail to celebrate National Sneaker Day. The event encourages participants to get active, move together, and enjoy one of St. Lucia's iconic landmarks. Organizers shared details of the health initiative on Radio 100's What Makes Me Mad with hosts Stanley Lucien and Vanessa Phillip.
6: Summit in Sneakers actually is an extension of Sneaker Day.
3: Okay.
6: So Sneaker Day would be on Wednesday, June 24th.
3: Mm-hmm.
6: And in the South, we're going to have a southern activation of what Sneaker Day stands for, and that is Summit in Sneakers.
3: Mm-hmm.
6: That will be on Sunday, June 28th from 7 a.m. We will be...
3: So you're not going to be after the main event?
6: Yes, after the main event.
3: Okay.
6: We will be taking...
3: Why not precede the main event as a build-up?
6: Well, I mean, the original activity is Sneaker Day, which is the NIC event.
3: Okay. So you don't
6: now, we've partnered with NIC, and our event is, of course, powered by Four Circles.
3: Okay.
6: We are taking corporate St. Lucia up Gopitor. That is what Summit in Sneakers is.
0: This is News 45 Major. 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

0: Welcome back. Health officials have hailed the full commissioning of St. Jude Hospital as a major step toward universal health coverage, UHC, and the National Strategic Plan for Health for 2025 to 2035. Chief Medical Officer Dr. Sharon Belmar George stated that the UHC and the complete commissioning of the hospital will guarantee accessible, affordable, and high-quality health care.
1: The Health Ministry has identified equity as a vital foundation for delivering universal health coverage, UHC, to residents. Chief Medical Officer Dr. Sharon Belmar George reiterated the importance of fully commissioning St. Jude Hospital to enhance access to quality care.

0: in the 7 constituencies. She expressed her support for the process aimed at validating the completeness and accuracy of the medical facility to improve the delivery of enhanced healthcare services.
1: St. Jude Hospital, which is located in the south, provides secondary care services. One of the very important pillars in relation to providing universal health coverage is health equity. So the commissioning of St. Jude to the refurbished site will ensure that the residents in the south have access to quality of care within a facility that can provide the care at the standard that we need to provide it at. And it is important within the island for the population that we serve that we ensure that both of our health facilities are able to provide health care at a specific standard.
0: Dr. George also acknowledged the significance of St. Jude Hospital in responding to emergencies related to international travel, given its proximity to the airport. She further underscored the necessity of sustainable health financing and reform for UHC. Additionally, the ministry is undertaking essential assessments of district hospitals and polyclinics. This initiative will lead to extended hours and services, as well as reduced wait times at healthcare facilities.
1: One of the issues which we have been managing over the last few years are lots of complaints coming out of the emergency rooms at the hospitals. And part of it has to do with the limitations within care, within primary care, especially when it comes to diagnostics and the limitations in our opening hours. If we are to extend our hours within key primary care facilities and also the services, we would be able to better manage the needs of the populations. So when we look at areas such as the Grosley Polyclinic, the Betty Wells, Denry Soufre, and the Viewfort Wellness Centers, if we can increase the services that are provided and also the times, our patients will be able to access care closer to their communities, and it will reduce some of the complaints and the poor outcomes we get when patients wait extended hours within the hospitals. What will it mean for the two hospitals? They will now be able to concentrate their services on secondary care.
0: The chief medical officer commended the staff for their resilience, notwithstanding the challenges of working at a provisional hospital for an extended time, and acknowledged their eagerness to transition to the refurbished site.
1: The commissioning of St. Jude would be extremely important. It's also very timely to support universal health coverage. It will allow us to manage our patients a lot better, strengthening the referral systems from primary care to secondary care. And I think we've been managing, and I really have to commend the staff at the St. Jude Hospital. There's a very warm culture that exists within the South and the St. Jude Hospital. I really have to commend the staff for all of what they have been able to manage over the last few years within the stadium. So I think us reopening the St. Jude, the level of motivation, satisfaction, and the level of the providers giving care would also boost the quality of care that we are providing there.
0: The Ministry of Health anticipates that the full commissioning of St. Jude Hospital will ensure the provision of care in a safe environment. Officials look forward to the facility bolstering both the National Strategic Plan and the government's commitment to universal health coverage. Gina Filippi, HTS News Force.
2: Well, that's all the news we have for you this afternoon. 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

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From all of us here, I am Gina Filippi, wishing you a safe and productive day. 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

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It's now 9 minutes after the hour of 12 in St. Lucia and the rest of the Eastern Caribbean. With you for a commercial break, more music after these messages. Keep it locked in.

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1: us. The OECS Regional Health Project is a project funded by the World Bank. 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
1: Hey, only so stress free on Free Up Friday. Don't. However you wanna put it. Hey, don't worry no. Yeah. 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
0: Oh. I hope you learned it note for note like good little children. Don't worry.
1: Hey, it's now 19 minutes after the hour of 12 in St. Lucia and the rest of the Eastern Caribbean. On this a fantastic Friday afternoon.
0: Make some trouble.
1: Hey, the midday mix. Perfect mix.
0: Don't worry.
1: Hey, don't worry.
0: Be.
1: Let nothing or no one spoil your joy today.
0: Happy now.
1: Ooh. A smile a day.
0: Ooh.
1: Keeps all bad vibes away.
0: Ooh.
1: So keep on smiling.
0: Be happy.
1: Be happy.
0: Ooh.

If you're locked in over on the GOB line, say a special good afternoon to you and thank you for making us your choice. Happy Friday, management and staff of the various business houses locked in. So have a safe and productive day today. And these are Retro Friday vibes as it cruises along 24 minutes after the hour.

take this one from Donna Summer. This one because she works hard for her money. Shout out to all the beautiful independent ladies on the outside. Being productive on this Friday. Working hard for her money. Ladies, enjoy your Friday today. I will. Most definitely.

Also, shout out to the wifey on this Friday. Enjoy the remainder of your day today. And yes, stay beautiful as you are. Giving the day reasons to be extra beautiful. Fantastic Friday. Hey, 27 minutes after the hour, coming up at 12:30, we have the 12 noon weather report for today, Friday. And that's brought to you by the Central Met office, right on Radio 100 Helen FM. For the meantime, between time, hey, keep it locked in. Retro Vibes, Friday segment.

Yes, so it's now 12:30 in St. Lucia and the rest of the Eastern Caribbean. We take a break to bring you the 12 noon weather report for today, Friday. And more music, more vibes coming your way after these messages. Don't change that dial. Keep those seatbelts fastened. And directly after the 12 noon weather report, we have the Kaiser recap for today, Friday.

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Yes, so it's now 28 minutes moving up to the hour of 1 in St. Lucia and the rest of the Eastern Caribbean, and it's now time for the 12 noon weather report for today, Friday, the 12th of June 2026, right here on Radio 100 Helen FM. And the 12 noon weather report is brought to you by the St. Lucia Met Office and your forecaster for today, Maclean Jabatis. It says the current weather at Uranora Airport is cloudy and hazy, and also the current weather at George F. L. Charles Airport is also cloudy and hazy. Current temperature at Uranora Airport is at 31 degrees Celsius or 88 degrees Fahrenheit. Last night's minimum temperature at Uranora Airport was at 27 degrees Celsius or 81 degrees Fahrenheit. Relative humidity at Uranora Airport is at 67%, and if that the winds at Uranora Airport is blowing from the east at 23 miles per hour or 37 kilometers per hour. Rainfall in the 24-hour period that ended at 8 a.m. today, with the total rainfall being recorded at Uranora Airport is currently nil, and at George F. L. Charles Airport is also nil. Total rainfall for the month of June so far being recorded at Uranora Airport, total of 6.6 millimeters of rain, and at George F. L. Charles Airport, total of 12.1 millimeters of rain. Sunset today at 6:32 p.m. and sunrise tomorrow at 5:35 a.m. Forecast for St. Lucia valid for the next 24 hours. Winds will be blowing from the east near 23 miles per hour or 37 kilometers per hour. Also, the weather going to be fair, breezy and hazy, becoming cloudy at times with a few brief showers. Marine forecast for seas in a 25-mile or 40-kilometer radius from St. Lucia, with the tides or cast trees harbor being high at 2:26 p.m. and it'll be low again at 6:31 p.m. Tides for Viewfort Bay will be high at 3:33 p.m. and it'll be low again at 7:58 p.m. Sea is going to be moderate to locally rough with waves 4 to 7 feet or 1.5 to 2.1 meters. Small craft operators and sea bathers should exercise caution due to above normal seas and brisk winds. The forecast for the Lesser Antilles is going to be fair, breezy and hazy, becoming cloudy at times with a few showers. Finally, with the tropical weather outlook, it says that the Atlantic high pressure system will maintain moderate to brisk easterly winds and stable conditions over the region during the next 24 hours. Also, a weak tropical wave located a few hundred miles east of the Lesser Antilles will affect the southern portion of the region during the forecast period. Also, two other tropical waves located over the central and far eastern tropical Atlantic are moving westward near 17 and 15 miles per hour or 28 and 24 kilometers per hour respectively. However, tropical cyclone formation is not expected over the tropical Atlantic during the next 7 days. And this has been your 12 noon weather report for today, Friday, the 12th of June, 2026, right here on Radio 100 Helen FM. And again, the 12 noon weather report is brought to you by the St. Lucia Met Office and your forecaster for today, Maclean Jabatis.
It's now 23 minutes, moving up to the hour of 1 in Saint Lucia and the rest of the Eastern Caribbean. We're due for a commercial break. Keep it locked into Radio 100 Helen FM. 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

0: Yeah, so we heard from Carlton Roberts out of DOT, Takeover 10th. Now we're taking this one from Diplomat. It's something called Bad Actors.
1: The way that active positions has now become the norm. Like an ongoing stage play.
0: And it's from the South Calypso 10th.

Yeah, so that was Diplomat doing something called Bad Actors out of the South Calypso tent. Now we're taking this one from Minel doing something called Mystery Babylon. Same South Calypso tent.

Yeah, so that was really something called that thing called hate. Now we're taking this one from Divine. It's something called National Pride. Out of the Kaiser Pro's tent, KPT. It's now 1 p.m. in St. Lucia and the rest of the Eastern Caribbean. They keep it locked in. The perfect mix.

0: Take this one out of the Kaiser Pro stent. Divine. Doing something called National Pride. And this has been our Kaiser recap for today, Friday. Hope you all enjoy the segment. Think of all the Kaiser fans, Ten Pinners, Kaiser lovers. It's now 5 minutes after the hour of warning, St. Lucia and the rest of the Eastern Caribbean. We're due for a commercial break. More music and vibes after these messages. Keep it locked in.
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here's something called Happy Happy. 15 minutes after the hour of one, as we cruise along. Hey, once again, launch up to the WhatsApp family, the WhatsApp platform. Happy Friday. My brother, the man, Mitchell Moss. My general, all the best throughout your day. And of course, excellence, Sean McGinnis, you and the family. What about the dark screw, the man, Kello? My general, large up, same way, you know. Bigger block, X Massive. Folks over at Bonnie's Bakery. Management and staff. Happy Friday. And not forgetting the folks over at 404. The man, Lucia, is Justin, also known as Taylor. Man, 404. And the ladies are Sandra, Joanne, and Rosie. Much love on this Friday. Hey, Bevo. Beverly over at Sam's Chicken Van. High Street Cast Trees. Also the man, Andre. Over in Active Hill, Cleary. My general, large up in the same way. Speaking of Le Clery, hey, teacher Jean over in Le Clery. Happy Friday.

Check this one from T-Blocks and the Invasion Band. What's mine is mine. 8:27 minutes after the hour of one. The midday mix, perfect mix. Fantastic Fridays. TGIF. Thank God it's Friday today. How's your Friday going by so far? Are you enjoying the day?

And we're not letting nothing spoil our energy, you know, or dampen our spirits. I just wanna live my life, drink a little. And we're moving differently, you know. Different. Take this one in from Keisha K. Doing something called Different Energy. Let nothing or no one spoil your joy today or tomorrow. Gotta move different.

0: 10 years ago to promote a healthier lifestyle, NIC led an initiative that encouraged employees to lace up their sneakers and come to work. 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

gonna give me hers. She don't say you're your one, but you will say you're yours.

It's just about 5 minutes moving up to the hour of two on this fantastic Friday afternoon. Take this one in from Vibes Cartel. Adija De Palma, Bull Boss. And this one is called a Luxury.

Hope everyone is enjoying the Friday so far. Feels good today, you know. Something about today just feels good. I'm not sure what it is. But just life. Just feels good. Hey God, that blessing. 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So it's a fantastic Friday afternoon. Whatever it is that you're doing on the outside. Hey, full joy to the maximum. Excellence from beginnings. In the meantime, let the music flow.

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1: Me still feel good.
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0: Yes, I.

0: 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That's why the HTS News Channel 4 is now on Radio 100 Helen FM. 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
1: Bitter potato. You like banana, Billy banana, long banana.
0: And this one is called potato.
1: She don't ride banana. That's a
0: long time rhythm.
1: Kuyo from Uba, Kuyo, Billy.
0: Hey, big up the Denry segment, you know. You big up all the artists making a contribution on this segment. The genre our very own.
1: I can walk through there. So she
0: and speaking of Denry segment,
1: move it up.
0: It's now official. And it made its way through the Caribbean Music Awards. So you could go check out your favorite Denry segment artist. Vote for your favorite Denry segment artist.
1: Move it up. Show there.
0: And of course, may the best winner.
1: Mind them.

0: And this one is called Child's Play. Even the youths taking their segment to higher heights, you know. Shout out to the future generation.
1: Go down on your knees.
0: Hey, you must know your ABCs, you know.

Ladies, I want to know how well you could whistle on a Friday. How well can you whistle? Can I play one of the hottest Henry segment for 2026?

I've been a plumber for 30 odd years. I've installed many pumps, and my experience with Pedulo water pumps from Bryson Company is very satisfying. I have installed the future jet pumps and the submersible, and I can tell you that these pumps are very strong, very good and reliable. 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

Yes, how's it? Nice up there Friday afternoon. On this a beautiful and fantastic Friday. It's now 2 minutes moving up to the hour 3 in St. Lucia and the rest of the Eastern Caribbean. Getting locked into the midday mix, the perfect mix with yours truly, the musical pilot DJ Mindtech. However, we have arrived at our destination, and this is where I got to make my exit for today. So much love and appreciation no matter where you've been locked in. Hey, thank you for making us that choice, that form of entertainment, that form of company. So of course, I do enjoy the remainder of your Friday afternoon. And of course, just continue keeping it locked in. Coming up next, we have On The Beat. The man, Dr. Beatas, is going to be taking it through until the hour of 7 p.m. So more music, more vibes. Friday segment. Fantastic Fridays. Right on Radio 100 Helen FM. But also, join me tomorrow, God's willing, from 2 p.m. But we call it Caribbean Rhythms. On a sizzling Saturday. So in the meantime, between time, hey DJ, my niggas out of the building. Keep it locked in. I'm out.

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2: Hello, I'm Stanley Lucien. Welcome to the HTS E-Poll. It's your opportunity to weigh in on the most pressing issues of the day. Global crude oil has surged between $100 and $120 a barrel due to Middle East conflicts. Consequently, the St. Lucia government raised pump prices on June 1st to $16.75 per imperial gallon for gasoline and diesel. To cushion customers from this imported inflation, the state is actively subsidizing gas and diesel. Yet, the National Council on Public Transportation warns that minibus operators are losing money on every single trip. The NCOPT's president, Godfrey Ferdinand, wants a formal fare formula tied to fuel prices to bring predictability to both drivers and commuters. Supporters say this transparent system keeps rural routes running and guarantees fares will drop when global oil prices fall. However, opponents argue a transit hike right now unacceptably hurts low-income workers who are already battling rising food and electricity costs. So we ask, would you support a bus fare increase at this time? Remember, our EPOL team is always on the go to get your responses as well. Watch the HTS NewsForce from 7 p.m. for the results and a new discussion. Are you sitting on your assets? Nah, not that. Do you have valuables laying around that you can convert into cash? Well, here's Beaumarchais to the rescue. Be it a motor vehicle, home appliance, machinery, real property, will connect you with potential buyers. Beaumarchais, three times a day, only on HTS. It's where deals are done. Stay connected.

0: Hello, I'm Stanley Lucien. Welcome to the HSE poll. It's your opportunity to weigh in on the most pressing issues of the day. Global crude oil has surged between $100 and $120 a barrel due to Middle East conflicts. Consequently, the St. Lucia government raised pump prices on June 1st to $16.75 per imperial gallon for gasoline and diesel. To cushion customers from this imported inflation, the state is actively subsidizing gas and diesel. Yet, the National Council on Public Transportation warns that minibus operators are losing money on every single trip. The NCOPT's president, Godfrey Ferdinand, wants a formal fare formula tied to fuel prices to bring predictability to both drivers and commuters. Supporters say this transparent system keeps rural routes running and guarantees fares will drop when global oil prices fall. However, opponents argue a transit hike right now unacceptably hurts low-income workers who are already battling rising food and electricity costs. So we ask, would you support a bus fare increase at this time? Remember, our EPOL team is always on the go to get your responses as well. Watch the HTS News Force from 7 p.m. for the results and a new discussion.
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That's my little joke for you part right here. It's a Friday. Happy Friday afternoon to you, my friends. It's Radio 100. How not fam? The name is Michael Duff, to be the boy in your company until 7 o'clock. TGIF. Thank goodness it's Friday. Big thank you goes out to MindTech Mid-Morning Action. Perfect music mix on this far right day. AD, good afternoon. How you doing, my dear? I love it. You should see what AD sent us today. In fact, you can see it, but you'll hear it in a short while. Look, trouble coming. I'm not quite sure. This is either words of inspiration or words of perspiration. One way or the other, you're going to hear it coming up in a short while. It's either going to be inspiring words, or it might be perspiring words. My friend, Royal, U.S. Virgin Islands, good afternoon. Some of the biggest events happening for free in the Virgin Islands. Hey, Missy.

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0: Problem is, after Carnival, the batteries are run down. The battery becomes completely dead. 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

Actually, it's a very hot Friday afternoon. Downtown Castries, good afternoon to you. If you're heading into downtown Castries from north and you get to Jeremy Street and you find yourself in some traffic, here's why. I found myself in that traffic too. And I have no idea why. I saw nothing other than when I

in the area of Porsche. It just freed up. Other than that, it was just unnecessary traffic for no reason whatsoever. Okay, there must be a reason, but I didn't see anything.

Brooklyn, New York. Good afternoon, Belda. How you doing, my dear? Happy Far Right Day afternoon to you. I wonder if it's as hot as it is in Brooklyn today as it is in St. Lucia. Pretty hot today.

And I thought it was hot downtown Castries. I thought downtown Castries was on fire. It turns out, my friends, the folks in Brooklyn, New York are enjoying some serious temperatures. 93 degrees today. 93 degrees currently in Brooklyn, New York. Velda, my sympathy to you. On a day like today, hot Friday afternoon, you should be heading to, remember that? Well, look at it this way. I'm quite sure somewhere in Brooklyn, New York has a place like, I'm quite sure somewhere in New York

I think so. 3:28, Friday afternoon time. That's for this one for the folks in Brooklyn, New York, enjoying 93 degrees today.

Adrian Danny, boss of Lakai Denry. Lakai Denry, good afternoon to you. Large up. Full time, bro. Some things we can't explain. We have no words for. It is what it is, unfortunately. But hold tight, bro. You at Virgin Islands, showing off on the folks in Brooklyn, New York, by 10 degrees. Brooklyn, New York, 93 degrees. According to the folks in the U.S. Virgin Islands, it's 83 degrees. I'm not quite sure what it is here in St. Lucia. I'll do a little research and find out. Maybe Google can help. Google helps with everything these days, so let's see.

First and foremost, you need to find Google. Reason being, for some reason or the other, the temperature isn't showing up on my phone. What temperature is it currently in St. Lucia? Where is my temperature? Where is my weather setting? I have no idea where it went to. Usually right here. All right, somebody help me out. My phone won't give it to me.

Okay, thank you. Mr. Menz, good afternoon to you. Oh, we got the answer. I hope it's correct. I hope he's correct. I'm guessing he got this from his phone. He says it's 86 degrees. Someone else says it's 82 to 88 degrees. It can't be both. It's either 82 degrees or it's 88 degrees. It can't be both. It's one or the other. At this point in time. So I guess we're going to have to go with Mr. Menz's take on it. Because 86 is somewhere between 82 and 88. So let's just say it's 86 degrees, which means we're a little hotter than the folks in the U.S. Virgin Islands, but we're not as hot as the folks in Brooklyn, New York. So we're not too hot, we're not too cold, which means St. Lucia is just right. 3:36, Friday afternoon time. Coming up at 4 o'clock, the Paul Mix with the kind compliments of Digicel. Large of the folks at Digicel.

Well, it seems like the weather in the U.S. Virgin Islands might be a little problematic, which can mean only one thing. The weather in the U.S. Virgin Islands has jumped from 83 to 85 degrees, according to my brethren Royal. In what, 5 minutes? Which means things are heating up on this Friday afternoon. It also means that the weather in the U.S. Virgin Islands has to be related to protests. Pretty much that's how things change with him. Yeah, we have a deal, we have a deal. Your answer is, no, we don't. 2 days pass. We have a deal, we better take the deal. If not, we're gonna bomb the hell out of them. Your answer is, no, we don't. We're gonna bomb the hell out of you. Yeah. So the weather in the U.S. Virgin Islands has to be related to protests. It's changing too quickly. I understand temperatures change,

All right, let's take time to say a special good afternoon to a couple of loving cousins. Ronald St. Luce, speedy recovery to you, my dear. Much strength, health to you. It's coming from your loving cousin Danny and Corey of Lakai Denry. Just letting you know that they love you very much and they're praying for you. Much love coming your way. Cousin Ronald St. Luce. Much love coming your way. Speedy recovery, my dear. Also, let's take time to say a special good afternoon to Chantal Hutchinson. Chantal Hutchinson of Damon Vierfort. Good afternoon. Happy birthday to you. It's from the Louis family of Lakai Denry. Wishing you all the best on your birthday today. Happy birthday to you. 3:46 on a Farai Day afternoon. It's not Friday. It's Farai Day. And now to our inspiring words, or it could be perspiring words, from AD for today. It's actually a quick note to Friday, which is today. So I hope Friday is listening. So Friday, listen closely. AD says, "Dear Friday, I'm so glad we are back together again. I'm sorry you had to see me with Monday. You saw me with Tuesday. You saw me with Wednesday. Yeah, you saw me with Thursday too. But I swear, I was thinking of you all the time. And that's being honest. Thank you very much, AD. Friday, you know we love you. You know we love you, Friday. And I'm really very happy that we're back together again. But I'm sorry you saw me with Monday, Tuesday, Wednesday, Thursday. But I swear, nothing happened. I was thinking of you all the time. The whole time you were on my mind. So I'm happy we're back together again. Much love from AD. Thank you, Friday.

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2: Hello, I'm Stanley Lucien. Welcome to the HTSE poll. It's your opportunity to weigh in on the most pressing issues of the day. Global crude oil has surged between $100 and $120 a barrel due to Middle East conflicts. Consequently, the St. Lucia government raised pump prices on June 1st to $16.75 per imperial gallon for gasoline and diesel. To cushion customers from this imported inflation, the state is actively subsidizing gas and diesel. Yet, the National Council on Public Transportation warns that minibus operators are losing money on every single trip. The NCOPT's president, Godfrey Ferdinand, wants a formal fare formula tied to fuel prices to bring predictability to both drivers and commuters. Supporters say this transparent system keeps rural routes running and guarantees fares will drop when global oil prices fall. However, opponents argue a transit hike right now unacceptably hurts low-income workers who are already battling rising food and electricity costs. So we ask, would you support a bus fare increase at this time? Remember, our EPOL team is always on the go to get your responses as well. Watch the HTS News Force from 7 p.m. for the results and a new discussion.
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Rebecca celebrating her birthday today. Rebecca, good afternoon to you. Happy birthday to you, my dear. Here's hoping you're having yourself a wonderful day. Eugene and Lolani with a track called Can't Let You Go. Carnival, I can't let you go. Boss man, you might have to let me go this carnival. This carnival, yours truly have a goodie pack, and I want to dance in the rain. So I may not be at work for Carnival 2026. Got to take my goodie pack and dance in the rain. We are officially homeward bound on this Friday. Now to the Gopwell vibe. To believe her or not to believe her. To believe him or not to believe him. What if he's crying? What if she's crying? Still might be lying, right? You never know.

0: Baby Be Here. 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There you see? Look trouble, according to my brethren roll. Brother Benj, large up. 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Enough respect. What's the crusade? What is the crusade?
1: Blessed love, sending love for butter up on the Mondakas man, Siki, yeah man, Judith, the boss lady, yeah, Sharon, Diesel, Myra, blessed love, Pa, yeah man, blessed love, Jerry, Stammon, Troy, yeah man, Mon Passe.

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2: 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It wasn't me.
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2: Now you know.

This is MNR. 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One of the semifinals for the Paula Sukumona competition.

0: Time of the Year, M&R. One of the semi-finalists for this year's Paul Soker. Mona. Look, Double Trouble is here. Sir Lance, head for the fun machine. Double Trouble.
1: The place is too small for me. Tell them.

0: Leroy.
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0: Mummy.
1: Leroy, we really have crazy people around. Mad people time. Again. Speaking of which, let's take time on to say a special good afternoon to a couple of folks who might be a little crazy. They'll be driving from Toronto to Washington, D.C. today. And they've got us locked on the road. Let's take time to say a special good afternoon to Althea and Dan, the man with the Mustang. On the highway right now. Couldn't drive as fast as he would like to drive because diversions in the road. He was looking forward to that speed limit of 85 miles per hour to dip down on that pedal. Couldn't happen. Traffic diversions.

Traffic and Diversions, Dan the Man in the Mustang couldn't dip on the pedal. But apparently they got away from the traffic. And they sent me two pics. Two pics. They're back on the highway. The first pic. Now these are not kilometers. This is not kilometers. The first pick was up to 130 miles per hour. 130 miles per hour, and the Mustang was still going.

the Mustang was up to 150 miles per hour. 150 miles per hour. Now, you know that's above the speed limit, right? So look out for the popo. I know you have your radar, but look out for the popo at 150 miles per hour, 50 miles per hour. Dan, please slow down. It's okay. I understand the Mustang has what it takes. And by the way, Dan said to me, before I took this trip, I knew we were going on this trip from Canada to Washington, D.C. I changed the brakes, brand new brakes, and brand new tires. So he was well prepared. Everything is in place to do 150 miles per hour on the highway. That's a lot of miles per hour. Not kilometers. 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Miles per hour. Thank you very much for the video.

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0: I guess we can't keep up. 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
0: The radar detector is going crazy, which means the popo is probably on his case already. 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

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I'm guessing that's probably one of the new commandments. 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
2: 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I have the ear, me one, no. Link! 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
1: 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I'm on... 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

friend of mine says he was dancing in the tent. It wasn't raining. He was actually inside as well, but he was dancing in the tent. Were you with the first party, the second party, or the third?

0: have Nita in short. Even if you're the third party. Brings our time up to 6 p.m. Break, break. The beat continues in a blink.
1: Hello, I'm Stanley Lucien. Welcome to the HSE poll. It's your opportunity to weigh in on the most pressing issues of the day. Global crude oil has surged between $100 and $120 a barrel due to Middle East conflicts. Consequently, the St. Lucia government raised pump prices on June 1st to $16.75 per imperial gallon for gasoline and diesel. To cushion customers from this imported inflation, the state is actively subsidizing gas and diesel. Yet, the National Council on Public Transportation warns that minibus operators are losing money on every single trip. The NCOPT's president, Godfrey Ferdinand, wants a formal fare formula tied to fuel prices to bring predictability to both drivers and commuters. Supporters say this transparent system keeps rural routes running and guarantees fares will drop when global oil prices fall. However, opponents argue a transit hike right now unacceptably hurts low-income workers who are already battling rising food and electricity costs. So we ask, would you support a bus fare increase at this time? Remember, our EPOL team is always on the go to get your responses as well. Watch the HTS News Force from 7 p.m. for the results and a new discussion.
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Big enough, it goes out to Roll and Sylvia. U.S. Virgin Islands, large up. Take it easy under Julie. Oh, I had my fair share this morning.

Big Anthony goes up. Well, not good afternoon anymore. It's actually evening time. So happy Friday evening to the folks in Toronto, Canada. Olive and Angela. Olive and Angela, good evening. Yes, wishing you guys an enjoyable weekend. Happy Friday to you.

DJ Roll. You know who else is gonna play these tracks? EJ the DJ. Live from Washington.

0: 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The weather report is next.
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0: And the following is a 6 p.m. weather report for today, Friday. Present weather at Huonora is partly cloudy and hazy. The present weather, George F. L. Charles, fair and hazy. Present temperature, 28 degrees Celsius or 82 degrees Fahrenheit. Today's maximum temperature, 31 degrees Celsius or 88 degrees Fahrenheit. Relative humidity is 70% and the wind is blowing from the east at 23 miles per hour or 37 kilometers per hour. Rainfall in the 24-hour period ending at 2 p.m. today at Huonora and George F. L. Charles, nil. Sun will rise tomorrow morning at 5:35 and set tomorrow evening at 6:32. The forecast for St. Lucia Valley for the next 24 hours, winds will be blowing from the east near 23 miles per hour or 37 kilometers per hour. The weather, fair, breezy and hazy, becoming cloudy at times with a few brief showers. The marine forecast for season at 25 mile or 40 kilometer radius from St. Lucia. Tides for Castries Harbour, low at 6:31 p.m., which is pretty much at present. And the next high tide for Castries will be at 1:11 a.m. For Vier Fort Bay, low tide will be at 7:58 p.m., the next high tide at 2:18 a.m. Seas moderate to locally rough with waves 5 to 7 feet or 1.5 to 2.1 meters. Small craft operators and sea bathers, you should exercise caution due to above normal seas and brisk winds. The forecast for the Lesser Antilles. Fair, breezy and hazy, becoming cloudy at times with a few showers. And the tropical weather outlook. The Atlantic high pressure system will maintain moderate to brisk easterly winds and stable conditions over the region during the next 24 hours. And there's a weak tropical wave located just east of the Lesser Antilles, and it will produce widely scattered showers over the southern Windward Islands during the forecast period. There are two other tropical waves located over the central tropical Atlantic or central far, or rather central and far eastern tropical Atlantic. So there are two other tropical waves located over the central and far eastern tropical Atlantic, and they are moving westward near 17 miles per hour or 28 kilometers per hour. Tropical cyclone formation is not expected over the tropical Atlantic during the next 7 days. That's the latest from the folks at the Met Office for today, Friday, or forecasted this evening, Lucius Frederick. Here's wishing the folks at the Met Office a very pleasant weekend.

6:32 on this Friday evening. Mini bus drivers, good evening. Folks on the roads at this point in time, still making your way home, or maybe heading to do a little last-minute shopping before you get home. Good evening to you as well. Some things never change. I always wonder what the music of Bob Marley would have been today if he was still to be alive and producing music. What would Bob Marley sound like today? What would be the lyrical content of his songs? And with the present state of reggae music, dancehall music, even Caribbean music, be the same if he were to be around today.

We don't need any more troubles. There's enough trouble in the world as it is. No need for any more. 6:38, a quick reminder, coming up at 7 o'clock, we join the HCS News team for the HCS News Force. Happy Friday evening to you.

5 minutes now before the hour of 7. And this is where I say farewell to you guys for today and for this week. Catch you guys on Monday right here on Radio 100 Howl FM. I want to thank you guys for hanging out with me on this Friday. Totally enjoyed your company. Look forward to doing it again next week, right? Beginning on Monday. Have yourself a safe and enjoyable weekend. Stand by the HTS News team. It's up next with the HTS News Force. My name is Michael Dr. B. DuBois. Love.

0: murder in Garrett Denry. A 52-year-old man is found shot dead at his abode. The island receives a trauma-informed interview facility to better shield the survivors of domestic violence. And 52 fire and correctional officers graduate after an intense training regimen. Hi there, with the details of the news, I'm Winston Springer Jr. Thanks so much for joining us. We say hello to our friends on Facebook at HTS Online. An ongoing search for answers continues after police found a 52-year-old man shot dead inside his Garrett Denry home on Friday.
1: It's a very peaceful community. We never heard no gunshot, no nothing. That's the first time.
2: On that early Friday morning, the community of Garrett was disturbed by barking dogs, foreshadowing the tragic events to come. Gunfire soon shattered the previously peaceful neighborhood. In the aftermath, Marinus Anibafo, a resident of the area, was discovered deceased from gunshot wounds in his home. Family members suspect that the shooting may be linked to a dispute regarding Anibafo's role in the renovation of a house. The deceased, who worked as a builder and contractor, was fulfilling a lifelong dream for a young man by constructing a home for his aging mother.
1: He was the one that built the house for my nephew. Yes, and from the moment that house started building, we have problem. Threatened woods, everything. They broke down that house twice. When he started to build, they broke it down twice. And we say we have to do it because he's 18 years old. That's the sad thing, you know. That's the sad thing. An 18-year-old trying to help his mother. From the moment he was at school, secondary school, he's trying to help. He said that first thing he will do is build a house for his mother because the house wasn't good.
2: Relatives of the 52-year-old man also allege that the young man who hired him had been warned to cease activities.
1: It's a long story about they want road to go through their house. Yes. So he sent friends, they sent Fretton Wood tell him he cannot build a house. He just cannot build a house because they want road to pass through. They will deal with him if he build a house. So that's what I think, that's what that going on. I don't say nobody, I don't know, but to me that starts from there.
2: The young man at the center of the dispute has since revealed that his own life has been threatened. He claims to have previously reported these death threats to law enforcement out of severe concern for his personal safety.
3: All the friends were saying that if I build the house and if I continue building the house, I'm going to get killed.
4: And you know who was doing it?
3: Yeah.
4: And you've been reporting it?
3: I've been reporting it to the police station.
4: And how is it? How do you feel about this and thing? How do you feel?
3: About
4: all those threats and
3: about all those threats and stuff, like, yeah. And I get all those threats and stuff and I was saying no from the police.
2: Expressing deep frustration over the violent obstacles blocking his attempts to build a stable future for his family, the young man described the immense psychological toll of the ordeal.
3: I feel like it's real disrespect to me and it hurting me too. Because I'm so young trying to do good and people doing bad to you.
4: And tell us about your builder. Do you build what kind of person you are?
3: Yeah, my builder, he's not only building for me, he's building for everybody, like how much people in the yard that have building going on and finishing and things, he's just going to help them. And he's working very hard.
2: In the wake of the tragedy, the construction project has been completely derailed. An emotional relative lamented the reality of the situation, noting that the young man now has nowhere secure to establish a home.
1: I don't know how to express it because I feel for my nephew. I really feel for him because he's too young to go through all that thing. He's way too young to go through that. That's very sad. And that's not good at all for young. Where is the role model? What happened to our country to see that young boy trying to build a house for his mother?
2: Authorities are urging anyone with relevant information regarding this homicide to assist investigators. Anonymous tips can be submitted directly by dialing the crime hotline at 555 or by utilizing the official crime hotline mobile application. Gina Filippi, HTS News Force.
5: The Royal St. Lucia Police Force needs your help in finding a missing Rosalie man. Lawrence Cuthbert Hyacinth is 73 years old and was last seen on June 3, 2026. He was wearing a pink Hyacinth reunion t-shirt with a family tree design and khaki-colored three-quarter pants. Hyacinth stands between 5'2" and 5'3", slim, with brown skin, gray hair, and brown eyes. He walks with a distinctive trembling motion. He resides at Monjiro, Grosely. Anyone with information is asked to contact the Grosely Police Station. All calls will be treated in the strictest confidence. That bulletin from the Royal St. Lucia Police Force.
0: The Royal St. Lucia Police Force has officially commissioned a dedicated interview room for its vulnerable persons units, marking a concrete advance in St. Lucia's infrastructure for protecting survivors of gender-based violence and abuse.
6: The Vulnerable Persons Unit of the Royal St. Lucia Police Force has a dedicated interview room. The inauguration ceremony brought together diplomats, senior officers, ministers, and civil society. The message from every speaker was consistent. A room is a starting point, not a solution.
7: Through partnerships such as these, we are better equipped to respond to the needs of victims, strengthen support services, and advance our collective efforts to prevent violence and protect most vulnerable among us. As we celebrate this achievement today, we also recognize that it forms part of a broader effort to create a society where every individual can live free from violence, fear, and abuse.
6: That commitment to collaboration was one the French embassy was quick to reinforce. France has been a key financial and diplomatic partner in this project, and its representative made clear the relationship does not end at the ribbon.
8: As we inaugurate this room, we celebrate more than the completion of the project. We celebrate the partnerships that were built, the capacities that were strengthened, and the collective commitment that continues to grow. I would like to thank the government of St. Lucia, the Royal St. Lucia Police Force, the OECS, our civil society partners, and all those who contribute to the success of this project. France is proud to accompany St. Lucia in this important endeavor and remains committed to supporting efforts to promote equality, dignity, and protection for all.
6: Senior police leadership echoed that sentiment, but widened the lens. Modern law enforcement, one veteran officer argued, cannot function as a standalone institution. Its strength depends on who stands beside it.
9: The collaboration between the Royal St. Lucia Police Force and the Embassy of France demonstrates what can be achieved when organizations unite around a common purpose. Effective policing in a modern era extends beyond just law enforcement. It requires cooperation among governments, diplomatic partners, civil society organizations, social service agencies, and community stakeholders. Together, we can create stronger support systems for our victims, improve access to services, and contribute to the prevention of violence before it occurs.
6: The final word belonged to the minister with the broadest mandate in the room. Emma Hippolyte, Minister for Gender Affairs, did not soften her challenge to every agency present, police, health, justice, and social services alike.
10: There are many agencies involved in gender-based violence prevention and response, and policing is just one sector. But it only takes the weakest link for a whole chain to break. If policing services are improved, then the health, justice, and social sectors can become more effective in what they do. If we all embrace this government's mantra of putting people first, then these resources and legislative provisions will only assist you to help people better.
6: Partners in the project include France, the OECS, and local civil society organizations. Minister Hippolyte's remarks signaled that government expectations of the unit and every sector connected to it are high. Joachim de Blasi, HTS News Force.
0: Prime Minister Philippe J. Pierre sought to clarify the legislative framework against rising public frustration over gun violence here in St. Lucia, noting that maximum penalties like life imprisonment are already codified into the law. It's on the books. However, the Prime Minister emphasized that transforming those statutory penalties into active courtroom convictions remains bound by judicial independence and pending police proposals.
6: St. Lucia has some of the harshest firearm laws in the region, including life imprisonment for premium offenses. Yet, public frustration is mounting over an apparent gap between those statutory penalties and actual courtroom outcomes. Challenged on this disparity at Monday's pre-cabinet briefing, Prime Minister Philippe Pierre argued the legal tools already exist, but hinted that the structural adjustments from law enforcement are still to come. The legislative teeth are there, but the bite is missing in court. That is the core frustration animating the public debate surrounding St. Lucian gun crime. Asked why aggressive penal codes are not yielding swift judicial outcomes, he pointed directly to the existing statutory maximums.
11: St. Lucia has, and he's gone by, some of the strictest gun laws in the region. And the strictest ones. The question is, why, you may ask yourself, why aren't these laws, why don't you hear them manifested? I can't answer a question. Someday, I know you don't like me to say that, but I can't answer this question. I can't answer why. But I can tell you, we have some of the most severe penalties, like life imprisonment. It's a solution. I don't think many people know that. But it's not implemented.
6: A deep dive into the Firearms Act reveals the weight of those laws. Under the 2022 amendments, illicit possession of automatic weapons, modified pieces, or explosives carry a fine of up to $200,000 or life imprisonment. Utilizing a firearm during the commission of a crime mandates the same life maximum. But passing a law in Parliament does not automatically translate to a sentencing hearing. When pressed on why these penalties rarely manifest in high-profile convictions, Prime Minister Pierre also pointed directly to the constitutional wall dividing the cabinet from the courtroom.
11: We made the point many times that the government legislates. I don't know whether you heard Dr. Kenny Anthony in his discussion when he spoke to the members of the judiciary. There is a clear separation of powers. The question is, who takes the lead? We take the lead in that we pass the laws. Then there is a constitution. The constitution of the country, people challenge some of the laws in the constitution. That's happened before.
6: While judges remain entirely independent, administrative changes are brewing within law enforcement. The Prime Minister revealed that he has held direct high-level brief consultations with the leadership of the Royal St. Lucia Police Force to address operational bottlenecks.
11: In fact, I had a discussion with the Commissioner of Police, and he says to me that he'll be proposing some new legislation, which we await from the Commissioner of Police. I think when he meets you, he'll probably be telling you what he's proposing, but he says to me he's proposing some new legislation matters to deal with crime. So I await his guidance on that matter.
6: The statutory tools to penalize violent crime are firmly established in St. Lucia's law books. The structural challenge now is closing the operational loop between an arrest on the street and a successful conviction in court. Whether the police commissioner's upcoming legislative draft introduces procedural changes or merely adds more weight to an underutilized penal code remains the critical question. Joachim De Plessy, HTS News Force.
0: And of course, we'll have more on this debate in the second segment of the HTS News Force. Elon Musk is now the world's first trillionaire. The historic milestone follows the public debut of SpaceX. Shares rose 18% on the Nasdaq exchange on Friday. The stock eventually closed at $160. Many investors dumped other tech stocks to buy the IPO. However, Musk cannot access this wealth as cash immediately. The financial float will also create thousands of new employee millionaires. Once again, Elon Musk creating history as the world's first trillionaire. This is the HTS News Force. When we come back, the latest EPO presentation.
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3: 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Stanley Lucian is on deck with the latest EPO presentation.
4: I'm Stanley Lucian. Welcome to the HSE poll. It's your opportunity to weigh in on the most pressing issues of the day. The pulse of St. Lucian Calypso relies on voices from every corner of the island. Yet economic pressures have steadily pulled this creative art form into the densely populated Northern Corridor exclusively. The South Calypso Tent was created in 1998 to give the South its own independent voice. Corporate sponsorships, venues, and media access have forced groups to operate primarily in the North. This leaves a massive physical void because there is currently no active Calypso Tent physically located in the actual South. Returning home would restore raw grassroots authenticity to the music. Yet, moving away from the northern hubs presents a major financial risk. We ask, do you think a return of the South Calypso

0: sent back to VA Fort is feasible. We took to the streets to get your opinion, and here's what you had to say.
1: Well, that is a really good thing, because some of the young children that want to perform and that want to sing, the parents can afford to go to Cassius or pay them to money to go to Cassius every time. If you have something in the South, if you bring back in the South, it will be very good for the children, because the school children like Calypso, and that will prove the children, upgrade them, because it will stop the violence, because if the children getting something to do or somewhere to go, it will be better for them.
2: Yeah, well, me as a member of South Calypso Tent, I would say we have tried that in Viewfort on many occasions, and the support, we are not getting it from the people from Viewfort. And again, a venue, we never had a venue. And again, you see, with the youngsters, if we have to work with them, definitely we will work with them. In the school, Calypso is actually coming. It's a very big thing right now. So definitely, as I said, that the support, we, the members of South Calypso Tent, we will definitely give our full support to the youngsters.
3: They can also go to the schools and help build the children Calypso enthusiasm, from writing to performing to the whole nine yards, so we can build it from the grassroots up and make a better Southern Tent before than what they had before.
4: Home is always home, and given the upcoming talent that we have in St. Lucia, especially if you look at the school competition 2026, that was amazing, and I think that we should start nurturing our people from home. The South has talent. Bring the tent back home. Nurture the youths, bring them into the tent, get them on stage, so by the time they get to the big stage, they're already cooked, and this is our future. So I think that's a great initiative, and big up to the South Calypso Tent. They have brought out legends out of Calypso for St. Lucia.
5: It should not have left in the first place. South Calypso Tent, come back home. Come back home. Euphorians, unity. Over the years, Euphor has been exceptional, you know, magnificent. We've produced great people, but it is just a select set of people who believe that we are mediocres. But we know our strength. We know what we represent. Come back home, South Calypso Tent.
1: I myself would appreciate if they would come and base back in the South, but I don't think that we might not have the space. Probably that is why they might not want to base in the South, but everybody in the South would love for them to be coming back. We already produce a lot of the top calypso in St. Lucia, in the schools, in the tents. So that is something would always welcome by everyone.
6: I think it's a good thing. The only thing about it, we need to look at venue. But it's a very good thing. At least the people could have an opportunity to be at home to see what is going on, instead of traveling on the other side. Well, it is a big thing now in the schools, because that is where it has to start, you know. Because you need to replace people. Because at the end of the day, you are not there for eternity. So it's the young people really that has to come up and now and to develop themselves to take place of the older folks. This is how the world goes. You understand me? So the school calypso competition is a very good thing. We have to learn to encourage it so that they can take the place of the older folks.
7: It is a South Calypso Tent. It's supposed to be based in the South. But however, from my information, there have been some difficulties, you know, and they had to, and when I say difficulties, I mean sponsorship, I mean venues, you know, and a number of other, you know, issues. But however, I remember during the 80s and the 90s, Viewfort used to have their own Southern Calypso Association. It was led, I can remember, under Modest Dons as chairman, and you had people like Driver, and we had Gavot, and we had top-notch Calypsonians who used to compete with Nuff, with Castries, all right? But then now the whole situation has changed. And coming back down South means that there are a number of young people who have potential, you know, and there are a number of writers who can write, because there are a number of issues that can be written, because Calypso is about issues. about issues and whatever is affecting the system and the societies.
8: Government people in authorities can help create something. Let Vuford be Vuford. As you know, school Calypso is on the ball now. Young children are performing. That's going to build up the generation. It's going to help them. It's going to push them forward. So we need it.
0: Under St. Lucia's amended Firearms Act, judges can sentence gun offenders up to 25 years, but they keep their flexibility to give shorter prison terms because the law has no fixed minimum sentence. Some people believe that Parliament should change the law to mandate a strict 20-year minimum sentence for anyone convicted a second time of discharging a firearm to guarantee severe uniform punishment. Others argue that removing a judge's power to adjust sentence lengths will cause prison overcrowding and stop the courts from considering an offender's age or background. So we ask, should Parliament pass a mandatory 20-year minimum prison sentence for a second violent illegal gun use conviction? Remember, our ePoll team is always on the go to get your responses as well. Watch DHTS News Force from 7 p.m. for the results and a new discussion.
9: Big thanks to Stanley Lucien with the ePoll. This is the HTS News Force. When we come back, the island receiving new fire and correctional officers. They joined the ranks on Friday. We'll have their story after this commercial break.
10: 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Don't miss the tournament launch and Community Shield, June 27th, Philip Masler Ground. 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Forwards. 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
9: Welcome back. Let's talk about the severe dry spell. The town of Soufre is facing extreme utility pressure, severe rainfall deficit parches regional networks. Water levels at multiple southern supply sources have dropped beneath the 50% of their usual operational capacity, according to the water and sewage company Wasco. Consequently, key networks feeding Soufré, specifically Ruby and Forsajac No. 1, are seeing significantly diminished inflows. The water and sewage company Wasco confirms that emergency rationing measures initiated last month will remain fully active. Utility teams are executing scheduled line valving throughout the district to distribute what little water remains. Residents must now structure their daily consumption strictly around that published regional distribution schedule, or the schedules. Meanwhile, emergency water trucks are being deployed directly to essential local services and the worst affected neighborhoods in Soufré. Let's move along now. The newly installed boundary markers near the Rodney Bay ramp now provide clear safety assurances for local beachgoers. Christopher Alexander, he is the Maritime Affairs Director for the St. Lucia Air and Seaports Authority, SLASPA, announced these coastal security updates during a call-in to the popular Radio 100 show, What Makes Me Mad, with Stanley Lucien and Vanetta Phillip this past week.
14: Sea bathers can now enjoy increased security within the recreational waters near the Rodney Bay ramp, courtesy of recently positioned boundary markers. SLASPA, in coordination with diverse partners, has scaled up measures targeting swimmer protection after 10 years punctuated by fatal vessel accidents within St. Lucian shorelines. Christopher Alexander affirmed to community members that standardized zoning across this heavily frequented venue will significantly minimize hazards for coastal visitors.
15: That the Radri Beach demarcation is now completed, Stanley, and persons who have gone to the Radri Beach ramp area, you will see the three corridors there, the demarcation for our sea bathers to utilize, and it will give them a greater sense of assurance that they are protected.
14: Furthermore, SLASPA is now requiring all watercraft to dock in a designated zone, which is located half a mile off Ridley Beach.
15: The caption area, 1,000 yards by 600 yards, where those boats will be able to operate, without impacting the sea bathers. So that's something, the second project we're doing right now. So we want to, again, assure the public generally that SLASPA is doing its due diligence and also investing, because all those monies have been paid by SLASPA to ensure we protect our sea bathers and the boating community as well.
14: SLASPA will also provide training for marine officers on maritime laws to ensure better enforcement of regulations.
15: We know the government of St. Lucia have now reintroduced the beach ranger, and we've now reached out to NCA, which is the agency that's actually working side by side with the beach rangers. And we intend to train all those beach rangers in maritime law enforcement, and that'll be on the behest of SLASPA.
0: Okay.
15: And that'll be a free of charge training session, and they'll be given the requisite powers and knowledge of where they can intervene if there is a violation accordingly.
14: The organization also plans to distribute guidance to optimize the use of the demarcation at Ridley, and these terms will be included with operational licenses.
15: If they go against, contradict those guidelines, their license will be revoked or suspended.
0: Okay.
15: In that regard. So that is a serious measure, and we intend to implement it along with the Marine Police Unit, who are actively on board.
14: The Air and Seaports Authority will continue collaborating with local stakeholders to strengthen maritime safety regulations, establish clear water zones, and offer safety training to avert future tragedies. Gina Filippi, HTS News Force.
9: Well, St. Lucia's Protective Services have received another manpower boost following a historic joint security graduation. The new operational recruits from both the St. Lucia Fire Service and the Borderley Correctional Facility officially passed out on Friday. The unified graduation ceremony was held at the Capitol, at the Minderfield Park, or should be in the Capitol, at the Minderfield Park on Friday afternoon. Both national agencies completing rigorous specialized technical training regiments will tough ahead of their formal deployment. The joint initiative reflects what the state sees as a strategic policy to maximize security resources through collaborative training platforms. Senior administrative officials and families gathered at the venue to observe the military inspection and drill displays on Friday afternoon. Prime Minister Philip Jaipier, he was in attendance and he heaped effusive praise on the men and women who served the nation.
1: The people who are graduating from Borderley, all day and all night, when we are sleeping, when we are partying, or when we are at work, they are charged to be looking at the people who are caught and who have committed crime, and those who have accused of committing crime, at least those who have been caught. And you must take a moment to reflect on what that means. It means that those who have transgressed and those who, if found guilty, because of the system of justice that exists, if found guilty, or the system of law that exists, if found guilty, we've been incarcerated. And all day and all night, they only have to think about how to escape. And these men and women have to see about their families, have to see about themselves, and have to protect themselves while they have to protect the people that they have responsibility for. So think about how serious that is. And I do not think as a society we give enough thought to the work done by the people who work at correctional institutions.
9: Prime Minister of St. Lucia, he is Philip Jaipier. This is the HTS News Force. When we come back, the Canada leg of the 2026 World Cup officially.

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2: Well, it's quite a scorcher today, but that hasn't stopped our distance runners from coming out and giving of their very best.
3: Zephyr is leading the pack. He passed the first water stop. Let's see what happens here.
2: Wow, he wants none of that. He's passed it straight again.
3: He needs to rehydrate at some point on this blistering hot day.
2: And now Zephyr is approaching the third water stop. He has quite a lead.
3: Well, he's actually stopping.
2: Well, that's because Zephyrinus probably knows that Forest Springs is all natural mineral water. And unlike other purified bottled waters, which have a more acidic pH, it's actually more alkaline and therefore better for our bodies. Did you know that?
3: I was unaware.
2: Well, now we're off again. That was a pause for a cause. Zephyrinus looking in great shape to win this one.
4: Forest Springs. Taste the difference.
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7: Welcome back. Thanks for keeping it locked. Let's get to the final segment of the HTS News Force. Well, the Canadian leg of the 2026 Football World Cup officially commencing with a vibrant opening ceremony in Toronto, Canada. Homegrown music icons Alanis Morissette and Michael Bublé headlined the stadium performances ahead of Canada's opening match against Bosnia and Herzegovina. The festivities follows Thursday's initial tournament kickoff in Mexico City, which features international artists Shakira and Burna Boy. Later on Friday, the United States will launch its own fixture in Los Angeles with performances by Katy Perry and rapper Future. Now, this historic tournament spans three nations and features an expanded roster of 48 competing countries in football. World Cup. Notably, top political leaders from the host nations are skipping the opening matches, and it's all due to the international diplomatic travel or the high ticket prices. Airfares are up, fuel for jets, that's up. The global sports spectacle will culminate next month in New Jersey with a highly anticipated Super Bowl style halftime show. And of course, we'll bring you all the scores and highlights as the tournament progresses. A newly launched Caribbean Agricultural Partnership is set to upgrade sweet potato farming in St. Lucia, Jamaica, and Antigua and Barbuda by distributing clean, pest-resilient crops to help local growers maximize their harvest returns.
8: The next generation sweet potato in the Caribbean project is a regional initiative strengthening the sweet potato industry in St. Lucia, Jamaica, and Antigua and Barbuda. Funded by the European Union, the International Treaty on Plant Genetic Resources, and the Food and Agriculture Organization, it aims to boost productivity, resilience, and competitiveness. By improving the quality and reliability of planting stock, the project helps farmers meet market demands and increase profitability.
9: Understanding these diverse needs and preferences are very important in ensuring that both producers and buyers can maximize the opportunities available within the sweet potato value chain. Furthermore, the information that we gather through this process will support improved variety selection, strengthen conservation of valuable local genetic resources, and ultimately facilitate the distribution of planting materials to farmers through an effective clean seed system.
8: The initiative focuses on developing disease-free planting materials, strengthening pest and disease management systems, increasing crop productivity, and expanding market opportunities for farmers throughout the region.
10: The project is a four-year project. We are currently in the second year of execution, where we've done initial works on biological control for sweet potato weevil, producing disease-free materials by getting them virus indexed, and the diseases from local varieties that farmers prefer, getting those virus-free so that we can introduce into a propagation system to make that clean material available to farmers.
11: Gina Felivi, HTS News Force.
7: Well, the Sufre Regional Development Foundation, the SRDF, and the National Insurance Corporation, NIC, they have launched a summit in the sneakers, a corporate challenge featuring a guided hike up the Gopitor Nature Trail to celebrate Sneaker Day 2026. The event encourages participants to get active, to move together, and enjoy one of St. Lucia's iconic landmarks. Organizers share details of the health initiative on Radio 100's What Makes Me Mad with hosts Stanley Lucien and Vanetta Phillip.
12: Summit in Sneakers, actually, is an extension of Sneaker Day. Okay. So Sneaker Day would be on Wednesday, June 24th. Mm-hmm. And in the South, we're going to have a southern activation of what Sneaker Day stands for, and that is Summit in Sneakers. Mm-hmm. That will be on Sunday, June 28th from 7 a.m. We will be...
13: So you're going to be after the main event?
12: Yes, after the main event.
13: Okay.
12: We will be taking...
13: Why not precede the main event as a build-up?
12: Well, I mean, the original activity is Sneaker Day, which is the NIC event.
13: Okay. So you don't
12: now,
13: want to
12: we've
13: overshadow.
12: Partnered with NIC, okay. And our event is, of course, powered by Four Circles.
13: Okay.
12: We are taking Corporate St. Lucia up Gopitor. Mm. That is what Summit in Sneakers is.
7: Genevieve Gonzag of the SRDF, you never know who's going to drop in. You can join Stanley Lucien and Vanetta Phillip, the host of What Makes Me Mad, on Radio 100 Helen FM every Monday to Thursday from 9 a.m. to 11 a.m. Well, St. Vincent and the Grenadines has signed an initial agreement with Global Ports Holding to manage and upgrade the Kingstown Cruise Port. The international operator will manage the facilities under a proposed 30-year concession lease rather than purchasing the land outright. The private-public partnership aims to inject over 225 million Eastern Caribbean dollars into local maritime infrastructure over in St. Vincent and the Grenadines. An initial phase of $75 million will focus directly on modernizing the terminal, the buildings, and public commercial areas. The major structural shift follows revelations that the cruise port operated at a heavy financial loss over in St. Vincent and the Grenadines for four of the past 5 years. Now, to ensure direct local benefits, a new investment vehicle will allow Vincentian citizens to purchase a combined 30% ownership stake in the enterprise. The terminal upgrades are slated to begin later this year once definitive concession terms and environmental permits are finalized. Let's head to St. Kitts Nevis. That's where the Prime Minister, Dr. Terence Drew, in his capacity as the Minister of National Security, addressed members of the St. Kitts and Nevis Defense Force as marching soldiers stopped in front of the government headquarters to mark the June 10th anniversary of an attempted coup back in 1967.
14: Prime Minister Dr. Terence Drew, in his capacity as Minister of National Security, addressed members of the St. Kitts Nevis Defense Force as marching soldiers stopped in front of government headquarters to mark the June 10th anniversary of an attempted coup in 1967. Prime Minister Drew commented on the seriousness of the historic event, praising the strength and determination of the force then and in current times in spite of the small size.
15: And the lesson of that day has never left us. Although small, we are not weak, and our strength and character are not defined by our size, but our will and our commitment to this great country. Therefore, the strength of our country is not measured in square miles. It is measured in the spine of the men and women who refuse to let it fall. That is why you march today, and that is why we are standing with you today. You are the living answer to June 10th, 1967. Every generation must produce people willing to stand between this nation and those who wish to do it harm. And in this generation, you are those who are called upon to stand. You, the members of our esteemed defense force, as you stand with our people. When you put on this uniform, you do not put on a costume just for parade. You put on the memory of everyone who stood firm so that we could stand firm today. And you take up the unfinished duty, which is the duty of nation building.
14: Following the brief address, the St. Kitts Nevis Defense Force soldiers marched through downtown before returning to Camp Springfield. Glenn Black reporting for Television Caribbean, TVC Channel 40.
7: And that report from our friends over Television Caribbean Channel 40 over in St. Kitts Nevis. Well, the Ministry of Home Affairs and Information is leading by example over in Barbados, taking steps to strengthen workforce readiness and digital capacity across its departments. More in the CBC TV report.
16: Central to the discussions was how learning and workforce development could support the ministry's transformation agenda and the future of the information and broadcasting sector. Director of the NTI, who is also chair of the Barbados Broadcasting Authority and chair of the CBC Transformation Steering Committee, Dr. the Honorable Alison Leacock, explained.
17: We want to explore how the ministry and all of the entities within the ministry, along with NTI and Coursera, can combine to work and build a structured learning pathway for information and the broadcasting sector. And that pathway can be co-branded, targeted, measurable, most importantly, and aligned to the reform agenda that is now before the ministry and this country.
16: Coursera representatives share insights into the skills Barbadians are already developing and highlights learning areas that could support the ministry's evolving needs. Zach Bookman is the senior success manager at Coursera.
18: If we look at the top skill areas within the country, skill areas like business and personal development, leadership and management, strategic planning, decision making, these are the key skill areas that people are really focused on. Science, technology, engineering, mathematics, computer programming, data visualization, software, etc., AI tooling.
16: Coursera's account director, Jennifer Campbell, emphasizes the importance of creating a culture of continuous learning, with leadership playing a key role in driving that change.
19: And you guys may already be doing this, I just don't know it, but leadership demonstrating that can really push the needle for others to have a part of their culture be going into Coursera or other areas that you're using, and constantly looking for that next learning opportunity. Because one thing that we are noticing is that the areas that are falling behind are the ones that do not realize that what you are learning today will be gone in 2 to 3 years. Mm-hmm. And so the constant learning and upskilling is what we are preaching to everyone we work with. And I think leadership leads by example.
16: As he welcomes the initiative, Minister of Home Affairs and Information, Gregory Nichols, outlines how the ministry intends to move the discussions from strategy to implementation.
20: We are moving ahead now to build out the training program for all of the departments within the ministry. The ministry itself, we're taking the lead, and we are developing these new courses that we will take in artificial intelligence, digital transformation, and cybersecurity at the level of the ministry. And as minister, I put my hand up to do some of these courses.
16: Leaders in the various departments throughout the Ministry of Home Affairs and Information have identified point persons to organize the training modules for all of the various departments. Ernesta Henry, CBC News.
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21: Present weather at Eunora Airport is cloudy and hazy. Present weather at JFL Charles Airport is cloudy and hazy. Present temperature at Eunora Airport is 31 degrees Celsius or 88 degrees Fahrenheit. Wind at Eunora Airport is blowing from the east at 23 miles per hour or 37 kilometers per hour. Rainfall in the 24-hour period that ended at 8 a.m. today at Eunora Airport nil, at JFL Charles Airport nil. Sunset today at 6:32 p.m., sunrise tomorrow at 5:35 a.m. The marine forecast for seas in a 25-mile or 40-kilometer radius from St. Lucia. Tides for Castries Harbor high at 2:26 p.m., low at 6:31 p.m. Tides for Viewfort Bay high at 3:33 p.m., low at 7:58 p.m. Seas moderate to locally rough with waves 4 to 7 feet or 1.5 to 2.1 meters. Small craft operators and sea bathers are advised to exercise caution due to above normal seas and brisk winds. The tropical weather outlook. The Atlantic high pressure system will maintain moderate to brisk easterly winds and stable conditions over the region during the next 24 hours. A weak tropical wave located a few hundred miles east of the Lesser Antilles will affect the southern portion of the region during the forecast period. Two other tropical waves located over the central and far eastern tropical Atlantic are moving westward near 17 miles per hour and 15 miles per hour or 28 and 24 kilometers per hour respectively. Tropical cyclone formation is not expected over the tropical Atlantic during the next 7 days. Forecast for St. Lucia valid for the next 24 hours. Winds will be blowing from the east near 23 miles per hour or 37 kilometers per hour. The weather, fair, breezy and hazy, becoming cloudy at times with a few brief showers.
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0: Sir Emmanuel Neville Snack, affectionately known as Shadell Mall, passed away on Tuesday, the 2nd of June, 2026. He was 86 years old. Catherine Jean-Baptiste, also known as Eluta or Ma Alls of Lobamoripo, passed away on the 28th of May, 2026. She was 93 years old. Mr. Lincoln Alphonsus Wilberforce St. Rose of Lynmore International House passed away on Monday, the 25th of May, 2026. He was 91 years old. Nicholas Edward, also known as Cormillo or Mark Mara of Piero View Fort, but resided in Grand Rivière, Denry, passed away on the 27th of May, 2026. He was 78 years old. Lenny Gustave, also known as Agat of Lamaze Choiseul, passed away on Sunday, the 17th of May, 2026. He was 70 years old. Kervin Shervin Seelies of Angers Derisseau passed away on June 1st, 2026. He was 31 years old.
1: Condolences to the family and the friends of the deceased.
2: That we come to the end of the HTS News Force for today. 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